0: the goalkeeper, yeah, now it does. Now the score's right. It did not count. Daniel Pinter was offside. 1-1 still. I'm at your mercy. We did not get an official reaction from the referee until I saw the goal kick happening. And folks, I've been watching 25 years of soccer. That means, you know, offsides. We did not start at the midfield circle. That's not a goal. All right. But Inter-Miami back on it. Still 1-1. Very unfortunate that Pinter was offsides. But Inter-Miami parked in San Luis territory. And into the box now, Noah Allen with an opportunity, Segovia! And that one will count! I had to double check! Telasco Segovia, who was suspended last game in the MLS because of card accumulation, back tonight in the back of the net. Noah Allen with his second assist of the half. Inter-Miami now up 2-0. Like I said, folks, I had to make sure. I had to make sure. And once again, this is a really, again, they might look at this one too. This is really tight as well. I think he's on personally. I think Noah Allen was on. But I'm sure they're going to take a look at this like they looked at the last one. Rodriguez, the goalkeeper, adamant that it's going to be another goal kick. So here we are again, same song and dance, playing the game. Was he onside? And now I think we're signaling for a hydration break. Let's take a timeout. Listen, I believe 2-1 Inter-Miami. He looked onside to me. There are conversations still being had if it was a goal or not. We'll keep you updated, but we are going to take a 60-second timeout for the hydration break. Inter-Miami, as of now, up 2-1. Noah Allen, 2 assists. Lionel Messi, a goal. And Telasco Segovia, most recently, in the back of the net. 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
0: 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That goal did count. Noah Allen with his second assist, and we are fresh off of your first hydration break of the game. 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Mike Rizzo on the call. My OG Yahtzee producer Oscar Gonzalez to my left, our frequency coordinator Paul Adams, Santi Rodriguez, our assistant producer on site, and Kate Chumsland back at the City Place Studios in downtown West Palm Beach. 29th minute, 2-1 Inter Miami on top. Lionel Messi and Segovia goal scorers. And Inter Miami not giving San Luis a moment of peace. Daniel Pinter now on it off of a turnover. Here's Casemiro into Messi. Messi in the box, deflected. And now San Luis will try to recover, but that pesky Inter Miami press back at it again. Caicedo up. And that one goes out of bounds. Fabrizio Caicedo again. The 18-year-old defender from Ecuador. Saeed Martinez, by the way, the head referee tonight. He's been very busy. Saeed Martinez, who's had to deal with two possible offsides check. Inter Miami's been in the back end of that three times. The second goal got disallowed, and then 30 seconds after play advanced, Inter Miami scored again, and we had to look at it again. But Noah Allen ruled onside, 2-1, Inter Miami on top. And Allen, the initial pass, has got two assists already in the first half. 30 minutes in. Caicedo trying to thwart a ball away behind him, didn't put it down. Now San Luis is going to have an opportunity. They're in the box and a cut in. Inter Miami trying to recuperate defensively. Now at the penalty arc, now in the box and going to ground. And I believe a penalty has been issued on the field. The young Fabrizio Caicedo, the man who's being charged. Saeed Martinez pointing at the spot. Possible penalty. Look out, 31st minute. And I think they're going to look at this. Drawing the penalty was Loriente. But now Inter Miami and San Luis players getting after one another. Folks, I didn't see a good replay. It could have been a flop. But Rafael Loriente went to ground. And we're about to see if anyone touched him. I don't think anyone touched him, personally. Now, granted, I'm the ultimate homer on your Inter Miami Radio Network, but folks, from keeping it a buck, Loriente went to ground all by himself. It seems like my OG onside producer, Oscar Gonzalez, agrees with me as well, and Saeed Martinez is going to go look at this at the monitor. Golly, our third video review of the half. If you're just joining us on our Inter Miami Radio Network, Lionel Messi in the starting lineup. He has already scored. Believe it or not, San Luis was the first team to score. And then Messi and Segovia found the back of the net after that. We had a possible offside on Daniel Pinter. He was ruled offsides. His goal didn't count. And then Noah Allen, who has two assists, who assisted the goal to Telasco Segovia. And now we're about to get the call here. Saeed Martinez coming up on the mic. Rather, no need to go on the mic. He says no penalty. And Ian Frey wants a card for flopping. Clearly a flop. Yeah, Guillermo Hoyos wants a card. Ian Frey wants a card. By the way, Gaffer and head coach Guillermo Hoyos for Inter Miami. Lionel Messi barking at Saeed Martinez now, wanting a card. I mean, clearly a flop. Like I said, I am the ultimate homer, but clearly a flop. Rodrigo De Paul now going up to the young man and having a conversation with him. But the VAR decision, no penalty after Saeed Martinez pointed at the spot when Rafa Loriente went to the ground. 33rd minute, Inter Miami trying to get out of their own half. A header by Noah Allen. Now a header by Segovia. One time pass, Bright. Now Daniel Pinter trying to play on Noah Allen. That ball deflected away. San Luis on it now. 34th minute, 2-1 Inter Miami and San Luis. Back to the goalkeeper and Rodriguez, now to the far side touchline. And that pass got it all wrong. That one goes out of bounds. It's going to be a throw-in for Inter Miami. And the Herons not apparently taking and throwing at the appropriate spot. And now it's been situated. Frey throws it in to Caicedo in the back. Out of Mikael. Back to Caicedo. Two-man, two-ball, Mikael and Caicedo. Right in midfield. Far side touchline now. Frey.

Nice move going forward. Back to DePaul. DePaul looking for Frey. Now beds up with Messi. Messi's shot deflected. Rodriguez on it for San Luis. DePaul looking for Frey. Now beds up with Messi. Messi's shot deflected. Rodriguez on it for San

let Sabalui sit on it in their half. Finally a pass in the middle. Approaching midfield now. Leaked out to the far side touchline, Garcia. And a big switch to the defenders in the near side in Galindo. Now pass midfield. Here comes San Luis. Pass into the middle of the field. They found the channel. And now a nice win of the ball. That was Caicedo pocketing Rodriguez. Back with San Luis. Now a near side pass. This is Torres. Torres looking at the penalty arc. Nothing going there. And Rios Novo boots it away. It's a pass from Allen to Rios Novo. And a throw-in for San Luis. 36-minute 2-1 Inter Miami and San Luis. Goals by Lionel Messi and Tolasco Segovia. Rodriguez scored the first goal of the game, actually, for San Luis in the third minute. Far side touchline, inching towards midfield, San Luis. Estevez.

Now San Luis will pass it around in their own half. Head coach Inter-Miami, Guillermo Hoyos, shouting his orders. Press not necessarily on for Inter-Miami at the moment. Inter-Miami has had a dangerous press in this first half. Has led to two goals. Inter-Miami being very forceful with that press when they need to. Caicedo now attacking. Now near side, big switch to Roman Torres. Torres, who assisted on the first goal to Rodriguez for San Luis. Dangerous spot right outside the box. They'll retreat to the penalty arc. And a big shot taken on by Macias, blocked. That's going to roll towards midfield. Segovia tracking, can't get there. And San Luis retains possession on the near side. And Torres, 37th minute, 2-1 Inter-Miami on top. Midfield now, taking a big turn is Lamange. And now, with a lot of space, is Macias. Macias to the far side and Rodriguez. Back to Macias. Two men, two ball. Rodriguez and Macias. Now Lamenge back on it. And a cut in. This is Rodriguez back to Torres. This is how the first goal happened. But Inter-Miami not fooled this time. Stopped the cut in by Rodriguez and forced Torres back to his defenders. San Luis, full team forward now, defenders and all. And going to ground is Rodriguez. No foul call. Inter-Miami could have a chance to go on the break, but it looks like they're going to be okay with having possession. It's a bad pass by Allen. To ground goes Segovia, and the turnover still on. Here is another shot for San Luis. That was Rodriguez. His shot got deflected. Davi Rodriguez, the original goal scorer, and now Rios Novo plays it quickly to the Inter-Miami attackers. This is Telasco Segovia passing midfield. Now Casemiro. Segovia and Casemiro going back and forth. And now finally, San Luis will shut that down as they get their players back. 39th minute. A couple minutes away from extra time presented by your local South Florida Audi dealer. Allen's pass deflected. Trevella pass by Casemiro that'll go over the heads of Inter-Miami attackers and San Luis defenders. Throw in for San Luis on the near side. And a foul. Saeed Martinez blowing his whistle right near midfield. Noah Allen, the culprit. No cards shown. No cards in the game so far as well. We came close as Rafa Loriente flopped in the box, earned himself a penalty. Then VAR saw it. Nobody touched him. And a lot of Inter-Miami players and Gaffer Hoyos wanted a card. Miami trying to track back defensively. They can't win the ball. Chance in the box. Rios Novo beat, but thank goodness that went to the right of his left post.

on that shot was Lucas Estevez. It's a good pass in. Estevez put a right foot on it. The shot was blocked by Mikael. Took a wicked deflection. But Rafa Loriente with a good pass to Estevez, who is ready for it. And we have a corner kick presented by Little Rider Smith Ivy and Farm Rep. 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Little Rider Smith Ivy and Farm Rep have been serving injured people and their families for over 40 years. Will be a left foot in swinger from the right side. Or actually, no, he will surrender his kicking obligations to the corner to Lemenge. Lemenge, right foot outswinger, and trying to put what looked like a volley, a wannabe bicycle kick, was Rafa Loriente, and that one goes out of bounds. But originally it looked like Davi Rodriguez was going to take a left foot in swinger. Instead, it was a right foot out swinger. Inter-Miami on top of San Luis. DePaul now trying to push it past midfield on the far side. Back to Frey. Now Casemiro in the center of the pitch. They get it past midway point with Messi. Now Bright. Bright tracking towards the box. He'll play it back to Leo. Leo makes a move to the penalty arc. Pass to Segovia. Segovia to a leaking Noah Allen, who's got two assists already. Allen in the box. Slide tackle at the last moment. And that one deflected by San Luis. But Inter-Miami on it with Casemiro. They are parked in San Luis territory. Segovia cutting towards the penalty arc. Now back to Rodrigo DePaul. DePaul looking for Messi in the box in another slide tackle. Eduardo Aguia now this time. Aguia and Galindo, two goal-saving dives in the box. 2-1 Inter-Miami, 42nd minute. Messi with a goal. Segovia with a goal. Allen with two, Noah Allen with two assists off that left back flank tonight. Speaking of, he's on it again, and that one goes out of bounds. Will be a throw-in. Allen will throw it in. He finds Segovia. One-timer to Pinter. Pinter cutting in, loses it. And now San Luis trying to get out of their half. A pass forward, but intercepted by Allen. Inter-Miami back on it. Yannick Bright, deep into San Luis territory, cutting into the box is Pinter. Pinter will lay it up to Allen. Now passing outside of the box, Inter-Miami. Casemiro and DePaul. To the far side and Ian Frey. Far side touchline pass to Segovia, back to Frey. Now into the box to DePaul. They'll recycle again right outside of the box. Segovia, Casemiro, now Messi. Here's Bright. Bright, nice skill, gets it back to Messi. Pass to Allen. Allen to Bright, back to Messi. What a shot, goal! Liquid play from Inter-Miami! Lionel Messi, a brace in the first half! What a play! Pass after pass after pass, found Lionel Messi. Messi went upper drawer. Rodriguez, never a chance. Party's out in South Florida. 3-1 Inter-Miami on top of San Luis. Yannick Bright with an incredible amount of skill found Lionel Messi. Messi to Allen. Bright, one-time pass to Segovia, and Lionel went upper pins. Wow. What a goal. What passing. I have a saying, folks, that I use a lot on the Inter-Miami Radio Network. Liquid play. San Luis never had a chance to get the ball off of the feet of our Inter-Miami attackers. Messi picking up right where he left off in his first start post the North American World Cup. 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

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We've had stoppages in the first half. Makes sense. You've had three different times we had to take a look at the monitor at VAR, had the hydration break. Speaking of stoppages, Rodrigo De Paul issued a foul by head referee Saeed Martinez on the ground, and a bit shaken up is Sebastian Sales Lamonge. Will be a free kick. San Luis takes it immediately. Well, Lionel Messi already starting off League's Cup well. Two goals. After an early goal by San Luis, had a bit of a nervous building here. I mean, third-minute goal, folks, catch anyone by surprise. But it's been all Inter-Miami since. And another turnover by San Luis. Messi on the run again. Leo lays it up to DePaul. DePaul was looking for a lob through ball to Pinter. That one goes out back. We're going to have a goal kick for San Luis. We're a half in, and Lionel Messi already leads League's Cup in goals. We're one half in, and Lionel Messi already leads the League's Cup tournament in goals. No one scored a brace, folks, in the opening matchup. Someone lost a boot. Rafa Loriente lost a boot, and now we have a card issued to Ian Frey on that challenge. But yeah, Ian Frey awarded a yellow, always a yellow, by the way. It's a good foul, though. It would have maybe led to a goal if the play continued. But Loriente loses the boot. Frey fouls. Our first yellow card of the game, Ian Frey. And San Luis trying to do some nifty skill moves, passes and whatnot to lead to an opportunity, but it rolls to Rocco Rios Novo and enter Miami's goalkeeper. But yeah, as I was saying, we're one half in, and Lionel Messi already leads League's Cup in goals. No one scored a brace in the first game. Messi could have a hat trick tonight. Maybe more. Inter Miami slapping a press on after Rios Novo cleared it. Far side touchline, San Luis on it. By the way, Noah Allen, three assists in the first half. He has assisted on every single goal in this half. So three assists for Noah Allen, two goals for Lionel Messi, one goal for Tolasco Segovia, and the lone goal was Davi Rodriguez for San Luis in the third minute. And since then, folks, San Luis has struggled to get out. And when I mean get out, get it out of their own half. The Inter Miami press has been deafening, agitating, whatever adjective you want to slap in there. Noah Allen with a header on the near side touchline, but San Luis will recover on the ball. This is Lamonge back to Rafa, now to Felipe. Far side touchline cutting into the boxes. Garcia shot, and that one off target. Will be an Inter Miami goal kick, according to head referee Saeed Garcias. Or excuse me, Saeed Martinez. 49th minute. 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Make a statement when you pull into that lot at New Bank Stadium. That one goes out of bounds. Quickly played by Inter Miami. Tried getting it up in San Luis's half. Will be a throw-in on the near side.

0: passing it around now, San Luis. And Miami content with them passing it around amongst themselves between defenders and not going forward.
1: 50th minute, 3-1 Inter Miami.
0: Plenty of highlights to play on the halftime show. Near side touchline pass, getting past midfield now is Rodriguez. Now a big switch to the far side touchline. Header by Frey. Possession won by Inter. Here's Caicedo to Casemiro. Casemiro going towards midfield. Gets a pass midfield to Segovia. Could be an opportunity. Lionel Messi outside the penalty arc. Messi, grounder shot. Deflected by Rodriguez. 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Leiterider Smith, Ivy, and Frongrad have been serving injured people and their families. But Messi put a shot on. It was right at Rodriguez. Lionel Messi could have had a hat trick in the first half as he smiles right after he missed it. He knew it, that he could have had a better opportunity there. But good news, Inter Miami up 3-1. And Lionel Messi going to take a left foot out swinger. From the left side, left foot out swinger for Messi. Someone's going to get a head on it. Messi, cross in, header! Goal! Scoring that, Mikael! 4-1, Inter Miami flying in League's Cup action. Messi, Mikael. The route is on. It's South Florida. What a pass by Lionel Messi. Once again, a left foot out swinger by Messi. And Mikael with a near post header. Unbelievable. So Lionel Messi, 2 goals and an assist. Noah Allen, 3 assists in the first half. And with that, that is halftime. We have plenty of highlights on your Inter Miami radio network. League's Cup game 1 in phase 1 for Inter Miami. Inter Miami will face off against 3 Mexican teams. The first Mexican team up, San Luis. And Inter Miami scored 4 first half goals, 4-1. Highlights next on your Inter Miami radio network.
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7: 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Let's get back to the pitch. Here's Mike Rizzo.
8: Inter Miami up 4-1 at halftime. We got a little worried early on when San Luis scored the opening goal. They scored a goal in the third minute and led things 1-0. Folks, since then, it's been all Lionel Messi. It's been all Noah Allen. Mikael. Inter Miami up 4-1. They scored four unanswered goals after surrendering the first goal of the game. Kate Chumslin, my producer back at the City Play Studios, downtown West Palm Beach, cut up all the highlights for us. Once again, this is your Inter Miami Radio Network, Mike Rizzo, voice of the Herons. My OG onset producer, Oscar Gonzalez, to my left. Our frequency coordinator, Paul Adams, and our assistant producer, Santi Rodriguez. Beautiful night in Miami. 4-1, Inter Miami on top. Okay, let's take a listen to all the goals as we start out with the third minute goal. Davi Rodriguez shocking a couple of people here in Miami. Inter Miami gathering defensively. Across in, and a header, a goal! San Luis early in the back of the net, 1-0. A third minute goal for San Luis. And shocked a lot of people, including myself, in this stadium. I expected Inter Miami to, you know, handle their business quite handedly. Let's wait for that, Mike Rizzo, because we have Lionel Messi in the 11th minute. Miami playing up. Casemiro pass to the near side touchline. This is Noah Allen. Allen cross in! Shot goal! And it's Lionel Messi! Who else? The greatest player of all time! Getting his first start post-World Cup! 10 minutes in! He's in the back of the net! Welcome back to the greatest player of all time! 1-1! Inter Miami and San Luis! So Messi tying things up in the 11th minute. For the record, we did have a goal ruled offside. Daniel Pinter got a nice pass by Casemiro, was ruled offside. Literally 30 seconds later, after we started play, Telasco Segovia found the back of the net, assisted by Noah Allen. And into the box now, Noah Allen with an opportunity, Segovia! And that one will count! I had to double check! Telasco Segovia, who was suspended last game in the MLS because of card accumulation, back tonight in the back of the net. Noah Allen with his second assist of the half. Now, the reason I was nervous there to make sure, they looked at that. They looked at that goal as well. So the pass was played by Noah Allen. Noah Allen was possibly offsides during the hydration break. The referee looked at the monitor and determined that Allen was on sides, but everyone kind of looked at each other after that goal. Was he on side? We just did the song and dance, but he was on side. Segovia, 26th minute. 44th minute, Lionel Messi with a brace. Bright, nice skill, gets it back to Messi. Pass to Allen. Allen to Bright, back to Messi! Oh, goal! Liquid play from Inter Miami! Lionel Messi! A brace in the first half! What a play!

0: Lionel Messi, 2 goals in the first half. Folks, League's Cup has had over 7 games played already. We got about six, seven more to play tonight. Yeah, everyone's doing the 6-7 in the booth. Messi already leads League's Cup in goals. He's played one half of football. Folks, Lionel Messi's played one half of football, and he already leads League's Cup in goals. This is fresh of Lionel Messi coming off of a second-place golden boot finish at the World Cup. And listen, I know I'm a Lionel Messi homer, but Kylian Mbappe was packing the stats up in a meaningless third-place game, let's be honest with ourselves. But anyway, Messi picking up right where he left off from the World Cup, 3-1 at that juncture in time. Messi wasn't done. A left-foot outswinging corner, Lionel Messi assisted a goal to the center back, Mikael. From the left side, left foot outswinger for Messi. Someone's going to get a head on it. Messi, cross in, header! Goal! Scoring that, Mikael! 4-1, Inter Miami flying in League's Cup action! So Inter Miami 4-1 at halftime. No Luis Suarez, no problem. Luis Suarez once again suspended from League's Cup. 6-game suspension handed to Luis after that cup final last year where our Herons lost to Seattle, where he had an altercation with a staffer. But myself, at least, was a little worried about maybe attackers. Now, Lionel Messi, greatest player of all time, arguably the greatest player in the world still at this juncture in time. You know, no Germán Berterame, no Luis Suarez. Those two guys have really anchored your attack for the past 4 games now, and without them available, I was maybe worried about the amount of goals scored tonight. Inter Miami up 4-1. Noah Allen, a left back with 3 assists at halftime. Messi with 2 goals and an assist at halftime. Mikael with that header. Now let's take a look at who is available off the bench for our Herons tonight. You got Luis Barraza, Ezequiel Abadi-Arita, Daniel Somalia, Facundo Mora, Maxi Falcone, Sergio Reguilon, David Aishala, Davi Ruiz, Preston Plambeck, and Matteo Silvetti. So surprising us in being back from injury were Sergio Reguilon and Maxi Falcone. Players still injured. Our injury report presented by White Rider Smith, Ivy, and Fromrad. Tadio Allende, Gonzalo Luan, Germán Berterame, and then obviously Luis Suarez not available for everything I've mentioned during halftime. Ian Frey picked up a yellow card. I think you're going to see Facundo Mora come on in the second half to play a little right back. Noah Allen could also play a little right back too if they were to switch positions. Say they wanted to bring on Maxi Falcone. So Guillermo Hoyos could do a couple of things off the bench tonight. Does he want to give Sergio Reguilon minutes, who's missed the last 2 games because of an injury? We'll have to wait and see what our gaffer and head coach Guillermo Hoyos has in mind. 4-1 Inter Miami on top at the break. This is your Inter Miami Radio Network. When we come back, we'll have the second half. 4-1 Inter Miami on top. Will there be more goals tonight on your Inter Miami Radio Network?
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12: 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Let's get back to the pitch. Here's Mike Rizzo.
13: Back underway here at New Bank Stadium, and kickoff is upon us. San Luis will kick things off here in the second half. They'll be attacking the left goal in the second half. Our Inter Miami Herons will be attacking the right goal. The reason that's a big issue, I mean, unless it's Groundhog Day and I've been sleeping the entire year, Inter Miami usually finishes the second half on the left side. But they will attack the right side tonight in the second half. Inter Miami, once again, in their all pinks. San Luis in their all whites. No changes in halftime. We'll keep you updated on substitutions throughout the second half. 4-1 Inter Miami on top. Noah Allen, 3 assists in the first half. Lionel Messi, 2 goals and an assist in the first half. Mikael with a header goal and Telesco Segovia with a goal. 82 degrees. We will get another hydration break. 82 is that threshold to stop play for hydration breaks according to MLS rules. Lionel Messi with a nifty skill move gets it to the near side and Telesco Segovia.

We go to Paul to Mikael now. Far side touchline. Noah Allen. Inter Miami probing out of their defense. San Luis slapping out of press. Our Herons inching to midfield. Now Yannick Bright has it. In San Luis territory, far side touchline. Is Allen going to get there? A nice slide tackle to boot that one out of bounds. That was Oscar Macias. Throw in for Inter Miami. 47th minute, 2 minutes in. 4-1 Inter Miami. A couple other Leagues Cup games going on. We'll update you here in a second. Rocco Rios Novo blasts it out of his own net as Inter Miami retreated to their goalkeeper. San Luis now on it, now thwarted away by Casemiro. Exchanging of possession going on early in the second half. Rodriguez now boots it out of his own box. Trying to get more information on this Orlando game. I believe we have a weather delay in Mexico between Monterrey and Orlando. But right now, other League Cup action, 0-0 between Dallas and Cortaro, 0-0 Nashville and Leon. Those games are 10 minutes in. But the two 7:30 fixtures were our Herons, who are obviously up 4-1 at this juncture in time, and then Monterrey and Orlando, which I don't even have on, at least according to my favorite football website, FotMob, I don't even have it underway. And yes, it is confirmed delayed. So there will be a late start time Monterrey in Orlando. My OG Onsite producer, Oscar Gonzalez, and I might catch that one on the couch. Two fixtures after dark, Leagues Cup after dark tonight, Toluca and Seattle, and then LAFC and Chivas. Inter Miami with a nice win of the ball. No foul. So it looked like Mikael won possession for our Herons. On the floor is Felipe Mora, who drew the foul. Saeed Martinez awarding a free kick. Right off the free kick, San Luis retreats to midfield. And I knew Felipe Mora looked familiar. He played for Portland. 2021 to 2026. Folks, 49 goals and 149 opportunities and a slide tackle. Rodrigo De Paul booted off of the ball. Rodrigo's still on the ground. I hope everything's all right there. And actually, Saeed Martinez will stop play. Rodrigo grasping his right foot. But Felipe Mora, the former Portland Timber, 149 appearances and 49 goals. It's a pretty good clip, folks. It's about 30% of the games he's scoring a goal. He's the new striker this year for Atletico de San Luis. San Luis had a busy transfer window before this season. They finished 14th on the Liga MX table last year. They're certainly going to try to improve that with a big signing like Felipe Mora. Rocco Rios Novo will boot it out of his net as Caicedo was in trouble for a moment. But calmer heads prevailed. Right at midfield now, San Luis. Pass to Loriente. Now down to Estevez. Estevez to Lampange. Now a finesse shot, and that's in the back of the net. Rafa Loriente. What a right foot finesse, man. Wow. Good strike. Rios Novo beat. Not much he could do there. Good angle. Good shot. Good finish. Rafa Loriente pulls one back in the 50th minute. 4-2 now. Inter Miami's lead shrinks to 2. It was a good service pass by Lamanga. Lamanga went into Felipe Mora. So Lamanga to Mora, back to Loriente. Loriente with a beautiful technique on that finesse shot. Like I said, folks, not much Rios Novo could do there.
as that is a beautiful goal. One of the better goals you'll see. 51st minute now, Inter Miami up 4-2. But let's not get complacent here on our Inter Miami radio network. Rios Novo goes to the near side touch on looking for Ian Frey. That one headed out of bounds will be a throw-in. Miami off of the throw-in. Ian Frey now up to Segovia. Segovia stops, goes backwards now, getting trying shoved off the ball, and now he loses the ball. Loriente on it again. And now San Luis will recycle to their defense to try to hold some possession, try to probe onto the defense. Side touchline now. Middle of the field to Loriente. Good win of the ball by Caicedo. Can Inter Miami stay on it? They don't. And now with spaces, Felipe Mora. Mora playing on Lapange. Lamange getting harassed by Caicedo. He goes to ground, and that's a foul. It could be a card, too. And we'll have to wait and see if the referee shows yellow in a citation. He doesn't. It's just going to be a foul. Sebastian Sales Lamange with a nice move. This is going to be a dangerous free kick right between the near side touchline and the box. Right smack dab in the middle. It's going to be a right foot in swinger off of the free kick. And that one headed away directly off the free kick. Lamange still on it, and he loses it as he couldn't put it down. Going to be a throw-in for Inter Miami.

Still waiting on the throw. It's now finally taken. Caicedo will clear it. Ball in the air. One by Segovia. Messi trying to one-time pass. Now on it is Rodriguez to San Luis. Near side touchline. Now switching his fields is Loriente. Up with the attack is Torres, who assisted on the first goal of the game, Roman Torres. San Luis now. Near side touchline in a dangerous position. Probing outside of the box, Estevez. Still on the near side. Aguia, the center back, up with the attack. 54th minute, 4-2, Inter Miami on top of San Luis. Lionel Messi with two goals and an assist. Mikael with the header goal. Telasco Segovia with the goal. Noah Allen with three assists. Rodriguez and Loriente, the goal scorers for San Luis. Torres and Mora, the assisters.

And now another opportunity for San Luis. Slide tackle by Mikael and finally thwarted away. San Luis having a good first 10 minutes here in the second half, 4-2. But Mikael saving a goal with that slide tackle. It rolls back for a corner presented by Lytle, Ryder, Smith, Ivy, and Fronrath. 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Main offices in Palm Beach Gardens. Corner kick taken short. And San Luis will reset. 56 minute, 4-2. Now near side touchline. San Luis still on it. Goes out of bounds.

And it'll be a throw-in. Once again, San Luis, tough year last year, finishing 14th on the Liga MX table. Inter-Miami built themselves a nice cushion with that 4-1 lead. But they have not had the possession in this second half. It has been San Luis. And now Rafa Loriente playing in Torres. Torres in the box. Lays it up to Rodriguez. Shot. And that one nowhere near the target. But another opportunity for San Luis. I think they're going to call this a goal kick. Waiting on a signal. And yes, goal kick for Rocco Rios Novo. Miami trying to go forward. They lose possession again. And San Luis will take over in their own half. It's been a quiet second half compared to the first half so far. We have had a goal. But since that goal, a whole lot of probing by San Luis and our Herons, who love to sit on the ball, haven't necessarily had the possession battle, or rather had the possession battle won that I thought they would continue to have. Goals change games. So let's see if Inter Miami will turn on the jets here in the 58th minute. Granted, two goal cushion is a lot. But San Luis definitely the more attacking team so far. Whistle and a foul, or rather a substitution. Much of mercy. Mateo Silvetti coming on in. Coming off the pitch is Daniel Pinter. Coming on is Mateo Silvetti. Silvetti, another fan favorite on the Inter Miami radio network. I thought he'd get the start tonight, but get him a Hoyos. Wanted him to get him off the bench. Now Caicedo comes off of the pitch. Facundo Mora subs on. Now Mora's not playing center back. So that means Allen or Frey will head on to the inside. Have to wait and see how things tactically change.

off the jump, near side touchline, Moore is on it. So Moore are going to be playing right back. And now an absolute yellow card, or no, a foul. No card. I don't know how that's not a card by Saeed Martinez. Clearly stop play. I don't necessarily understand how that's not a yellow card, but okay. 60th minute, 4-2, Inter Miami and San Luis. I mean, just grab them and stop play, and you're not going to give them a card for that? That's the second time Loriente escaped with no card. Remember, he was the player who flopped in the box. Saeed Martinez initially ruled for a penalty in that first half, went to the monitor, and saw that, Casper the Ghost pushed him to the ground. Miami probing at midfield. DePaul. DePaul up to Frey. Now back to DePaul. He's going to have Moore on the right side if he wants him. Instead, he'll go back to Casemiro. Now Yannick Bright. Messi cutting in. Ball won by Rodriguez. Rodriguez now loses it. Nice one of the ball by Casemiro. Casemiro's still on it. Rodrigo DePaul, now to Yannick Bright. Inter Miami parked in San Luis territory. Yannick Bright, pass from Messi, back to Messi, now to Casemiro. Inter Miami probing. Near side touchline, Mora, now DePaul again. Defenders up with the attack, this is Mikael. Now Allen cutting in, dispossessed by Rodriguez. Could be an opportunity for San Luis if they go forward. On the far side running is Roman Torres. Allen and the defense get back. Silvetti, and now a foul apparently. Saeed Martinez blowing his whistle. Free kick, San Luis, 62nd minute. Noah Allen grabbed Roman Torres, and now we have a substitution on the San Luis side. Coming onto the pitch is Aldo Cruz. Coming off of the pitch is Estevez. So Cruz on, Estevez off. It's changing of the left backs here for San Luis. Mora now. Aguia. Aguia now to Cruz. Cruz service in, left foot. Deflected away, and a shot on target. A low dribbler shot on target, I should say. Not necessarily threatening. Sebastian Sales Lamonge, the Frenchman. And Inter Miami playing it quickly. Into their box, dangerous pass from Casemiro with a nifty back heel pass to Lionel Messi. Messi on the run now. Passes midfield, gets it to Yannick Bright. Bright gets it back to Leo. Leo at the penalty arc. Now to Silvetti. Silvetti in the box. Bunch of moves by Matteo. Now he gets it back to Allen, to Messi, and Leo dispossessed. And now San Luis has it. And a foul by Mikael. Could have been an opportunity for Herons. Rain starting to come down, by the way. Keep an eye on that. 64th minute, 4-2. Rain falling. Inter Miami's first League Cup game. They'll play two more Liga MX teams after this. Monterrey on Saturday and then León on Wednesday. Phase one. League Cup. So the next three games, or rather this game and two more, will be League Cup actions. Rain now coming down. Hard. Inter Miami slaps a press on San Luis. The press has been effective for Inter Miami tonight.
Casemiro came crashing in, couldn't win the ball. Now Rafa Loriente near side touchline. Back to Lemonge. And now they'll play their goalkeeper Sanchez, and almost a deflected pass by Silvetti from the goalkeeper. And now a foul. Yannick Bright. Immediately played from the foul. San Luis on it with Lemonge. Lemonge to Loriente. And a shot taken on, and that one sent to the fifth row. And we're going to have some more substitutions for both sides, Inter Miami and San Luis. Rodrigo De Paul off of the pitch. Coming on, Dobby Ruiz. So Ruiz getting more spell of the play from the gaffer. Coming off the pitch for San Luis is Rodriguez, and coming on is Najera. So Dobby Rodriguez, the early goal scorer, off of the pitch. Najera on.

0: And there's some thunder there. Rain starting to come down a bit in the 66th minute. We got a corner kick presented by Lloyd O'Rider Smith, Ivy and Conrad. 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That's foryourrights.com. But a 62nd minute left foot corner coming your way. And they'll take it short. It's going to be a left foot in swinger, but San Luis will take it short. Far side touchline now. And a battle over there. Bodies on the floor. No whistle. San Luis on in the box. An opportunity shot, and oh my goodness, that one almost found the back of the net. Just a smudge off target with Sebastian Sales Lamonge. And this one gonna be, I believe, a goal kick. I'm waiting on word. I wonder if they want to talk about the weather, and I think that's what they're gonna do. So I think we're gonna have a delay here, folks. 67th minute. Looks like a weather delay or a hydration break. I believe, or now it is a weather delay. Yeah, Oscar. Okay. So a weather delay is here at New Bank Stadium. I thought it was going to be a hydration break, but it is a weather delay. And it is, I mean, my goodness, it's really coming down in buckets on your Inner Miami Radio Network. Fans don't care, they're eating it up. But both teams going to the locker room. A lightning delay on your Inner Miami Radio Network. Let's take a timeout. We'll be back soon.
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2: 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It's flavorful.
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4: If you want to learn how to fan the football way, ask the fans with a Modelo. 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
5: 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Let's get back to the pitch. Here's Mike Rizzo.
6: 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We're going to throw in actually to the first half. We're going to replay the first half for you here on your Inter Miami Radio Network. Going to hear four goals in that first half for Inter Miami, one goal for San Luis. 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
5: 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Let's get back to the pitch. Here's Mike Rizzo.
6: Leagues Cup action phase one. Inter Miami facing three Mexican opponents in phase one. The first opponent tonight, San Luis. The second opponent, the Mexican giant Monterrey. The third opponent, Leon. The top four teams from MLS and Liga MX will advance to phase two and the quarterfinals. Once again, Leagues Cup, 18 MLS teams, 18 Mexican teams in Liga MX. The top four teams will advance to the knockout stage, the quarterfinals, and so on. How the points is distributed, all right? You get 3 points if you win in 90 minutes. If you get 2 points, and listen to this, is the kicker, folks. No draws, all right? No draws. If it's tied after 90 minutes, we go to penalty kicks. If you win in penalty kicks, you get 2 points. If you're the losing team in penalty kicks, you get 1 point. And obviously, folks, if you lose in 90 minutes, you get 0 points. Once again, Inter Miami and San Luis, Leagues Cup action on your Inter Miami Radio Network. Taking a break from the MLS for the next week. You got San Luis tonight, Monterrey on Saturday. I'm Mike Rizzo, voice of the Inter Miami Herons. To my left is my OG on-site producer, Oscar Gonzalez, our frequency coordinator, Paul Adams, and our assistant on-site producer, Santi Rodriguez. Back at the City Place Studios in downtown West Palm Beach, we have our guy Kate Chumsland cutting up our highlights, keeping us up over the airwaves. And we are moments away from getting things kicked off. Our Inter Miami Herons wearing their all pink jerseys. Keep in mind, they just dropped their new Senti jersey. And it was fantastic. It's the white with the teal bluish trim, the pink. If you haven't seen it yet, folks, take a look at Inter Miami's alternate jersey. I actually just ordered two of them for my mom and my dad. I got two Messi jerseys on the way to the house for mom and dad for early Christmas gifts, or rather Christmas gifts, which, you know, spoiler alert, mom and dad who are listening, that's what you're getting for Christmas. Now, the San Luis side, Inter Miami, is going to be facing off against tonight. They finished 14th on the Liga MX table last year. They played three games in Liga MX. They have drawn two and lost one. This is a side that has not won a game this season. The Liga MX season just started post the international break, a la the 2026 FIFA World Cup in North America. So a lot of new Inter Miami has played multiple, plethora, whatever adjective you want to sub in there for, a lot. We played a lot of games. Our season started in February. We'll see how they handle a lesser Mexican side, in my opinion, tonight. And we are underway on your Inter Miami radio network. Starting lineups for Inter Miami: Noah Allen, Mikael, Fritzio, Caicedo, and Ian Frey out of the back. Telasco, Segovia, Casemiro, and Yannick Bright in the midfield. Lionel Messi and Daniel Pinter in a dual strike partnership up top. For San Luis, Roman Torres, Benjamin Galindo, Edward Aguia, and Lucas Estevez. David Rodriguez, Oscar Macias, Sebastian Sales Lomengue, and Miguel Garcia in the dual strike partnership with Philippe Mora and Rafa Loriente. In net is Rodriguez tonight. Inter Miami with the ball early. San Luis, a team who likes to defend. They like to compact things in the middle of the field. They're going to try to force Inter Miami to the flanks tonight. Inter Miami, a team who likes to have the ball. A team who likes to get their fullbacks forward. Battle of offense versus defense at New Stadium tonight. Inter Miami turning the ball over. Going to be a throw-in for San Luis on the far side. One minute in, 0-0, Inter Miami and San Luis. Inter Miami slapping on a press, but a ball does get through. Can Caicedo get there? He does. Smart win of the ball by Caicedo. Nice grounder pass to Segovia. Segovia heckled by a San Luis defender. No foul call, and now San Luis trying to get out onto the run. And now your first foul of the game on Casemiro. San Luis going to have a free kick right in between the midfield circle and the penalty arc. Going to ground there was Rafa Loriente, the young Spaniard striker. 23 years old, Rafa Loriente. 2 minutes, 0-0 Inter Miami and San Luis, free kick. Rocco Rios Novo in net for our Herons tonight, barking his orders. They're going to take it short. This is Torres. And now Garcia, now a cut in by San Luis. Winning the ball at the penalty arc. Inter Miami tries to get organized defensively, and they do. They blast it out to the far side touchline. San Luis still with it in Inter Miami territory. Casemiro trying to win the ball back. They're working their way now to the penalty arc. Now they'll retreat close to midfield. Lionel Messi and Inter Miami slapping on a press. Right at midfield is Malacias. He'll switch his fields near side touchline. And now they're going to recycle again. So a team who is defensive-centric, they have had the ball now for the better half of 2 minutes. Near side touchline, Roman Torres, the right fullback. Now to Benjamin Galindo. This is where they'll reset right at midfield. Leagues Cup action, Inter Miami. San Luis has had a nice spell of the ball here. Because now they're trying to inch closer to the penalty arc. Dangerous spot in the box. Inter Miami gathering defensively. Across in, and a header, a goal! San Luis, early, in the back of the net, 1-0. A third minute goal for San Luis. A good service ball in from the flank, and a header. We have a shot crowd here in Miami. 1-0 to the underdogs. They sat on the ball. They passed it around. Roman Torres with the cross in. And a goal by David Rodriguez. Our Herons find themselves down 1-0 early in the first half. It was a good run in. It was a true definition. Folks, you hear me say a lot. Two-man, two-ball. David Rodriguez passed to Roman Torres. Cut in, and he found Torres on the header. So once again, 3 minutes in, 1-0, San Luis, shocking our Miami crowd and our Inter Miami faithful on our Inter Miami radio network. That's San Luis's fourth goal of the season. They lost 3-2 to Cruz Azul in their opening game. They drew Tigres 2-2, and between them and Tijuana, none of them scored a goal. Inter Miami now getting on the attack early, right off of the kickoff. Tlasco Segovia now to Casemiro. They're going to flood it to the far side, and Ian Frey. Now Rodrigo De Paul back to Frey. 5 minutes in, San Luis up 1-0 over our Herons. Bright to Segovia, and now DePaul back on it. He's going to the near side. Now he's going to try to cut in towards the penalty arc. And a ball in deflected. 50-50 ball in the air, and San Luis clears. Fabricio Caicedo, the young 18-year-old Ecuadorian, foots it down. And he finds Mikael. Inter Miami going to recycle. 6 minutes in, San Luis up 1-0 off of Davi Rodriguez header. Far side touchline, Ian Frey. Now Casemiro to Messi. First touch for Messi of the game. It gets flooded out to the far side. Cross in, looking for someone home. Back stick. That was Rodrigo De Paul. And caught by the goalkeeper, Rodriguez. So Inter Miami has turned on the jets a bit here after conceding a third-minute goal. San Luis trying to get out on the near side. Dangerous pass in the middle of the field. Can Inter Miami get there? San Luis will recover, but Inter Miami is still trying to win the ball deep in San Luis's half. Far side touchline now. This is Miguel Garcia. Now back to Gia. Two center backs tonight, Benjamin Galindo and Eduardo Aguia. Near side to Roman Torres, who assisted on the goal to Rodriguez. That one gets blasted out of bounds. Last touch by Inter Miami. But, you know, a storybook start, to say the least, for San Luis. I still think our Herons are going to recover and get a full three here. But, man, what a dream start for San Luis, going up 1-0 in the third minute. A team who scored four goals in three games. And it's not a knock against them. But, man, a third-minute goal against Inter Miami. I don't think anyone had that on their bingo card. Inter Miami 10-0-1 all-time in League's Cup at home. So not a lot of losing, not a lot of drawing, and a whole lot of winning for our Herons in this tournament. Inter Miami has won League's Cup before, and we lost in the cup final last year to Seattle. Now, for those of you that are wondering, where is Luis Suarez? Luis Suarez, a fan favorite here on the Inter Miami Radio Network with my OG onset producer, Oscar Gonzalez. He is serving a suspension, a six-game suspension. Is Daniel Pinter onside? Pinter behind the defense, and yes, I thought the flag was up. Offside, Daniel Pinter almost had a chance there on net. But back on Luis Suarez. Suarez, after the cup final, had an altercation with Seattle players. A staffer was seen spitting on a staffer for Seattle, so he is serving a six-game League's Cup suspension. Now, San Luis running well with it again to this near side touchline in Torres. Rodriguez wanted it back. It was almost the same link-up on goal number one, but Torres decided to go back to the defense. San Luis now sitting in the Inter Miami half. Now they'll retreat to midfield. Far side touchline now, and an interception by the Inter Miami defense, but it rolls out of bounds. Ian Frey read that one from the jump. 9 minutes in, 1-0 San Luis and Inter Miami. On that far side, Lucas Estevez handling throw-ins, the left back. Inter Miami, by the way, switching things up, starting left. They're attacking left, and then in the second half, they're going to be attacking right. To open up the curtain a little bit, Inter Miami usually attacks the right side of the field first and then ends up on the left side towards Vice City and the fans. But they decided to switch things up, I'm assuming for League's Cup purposes. But Inter Miami back on the ball. You got Caicedo at midfield, Mikael. Defenders up with the attack past midfield. Both defenders passing back and forth. Mikael and Caicedo. Now to Rodrigo De Paul. Casemiro and De Paul now getting involved. Rocco Rios Novo, right between the penalty arc and midfield circle. Miami playing up. Casemiro passed to the near side touchline. This is Noah Allen. Allen cross in. Shot, goal! And it's Lionel Messi. Who else? The greatest player of all time. Getting his first start post-World Cup. 10 minutes in. He's in the back of the net. Welcome back to the greatest player of all time. 1-1. Inter Miami and San Luis. Great ball by Noah Allen and Lionel Messi off the volley left foot. Rodriguez never stood a chance. Could it be anyone else but Lionel Messi? Back underway, right off of the kickoff. San Luis now looking for answers. Messi chance erupt. Inter Miami has a press on. Ball won by Segovia. He's dribbling towards the box. On the near side now. He'll retreat back to Yannick Bright. Can Inter Miami stay on the front foot? Casemiro. Now to DePaul. DePaul cross in and headed away. Good ball. Nifty defending by San Luis. San Luis trying to go deep quickly. Catch Inter Miami out. Rios Novo off of his line. Boots it away. Smart play by Rocco. It's a dangerous through ball by San Luis on the counter. As we know, our Inter Miami Herons, uber attack, like bringing people forward. That was Loriente who almost got behind the defense. 12th minute, 1-1 Inter Miami and San Luis. Instant action early at Nubank Stadium. A throw in on the near side. Handling the throw ins. Or rather, that time was Benjamin Galindo, usually Roman Torres. San Luis now with space. They play it to the far side. Now cutting into the box is Garcia. A cross shot, rather, and Rocco Rios Novo diving and making a catch save. 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We've got two players near this right side corner taken short now. Immediately, Lamonge on it. Lamonge gets his ball deflected. Lionel Messi tracking him. Lamonge still on it. Messi still heckling him. Leo showing a bit of defense here. Crossed in by Lamonge. And winning the ball is San Luis in the box. And putting a shot almost on target was Felipe Mora. Or excuse me, Rafa Loriente, two strikers up top, folks, Mora and Loriente. Loriente had a chance there, it got blocked, and it went out back for another San Luis corner presented by Lytle Rider Smith, Ivy, and Farnrat. Visit foryourrights.com. That is foryourrights.com. Main offices in Palm Beach Gardens, they've been serving injured people and their families for over 40 years. Right foot in swinger from the left side. Service in and deflected away by Ian Frey. It was a low in swinging right foot corner and Frey deflected it away from trouble. 14 minutes in, Inter Miami 1, San Luis 1. Do this again. Right foot in swinger on its way, headed away. San Luis though gets it back into the box. Tracking it is Segovia on the near side. Segovia trying to flood Noah Allen into space. Allen goes to the ground holding his leg, but no whistle. San Luis now will recover in their own half. inside touchline. San Luis trying to get out. Inter Miami pressing Ian Frey. And that one deflected away by Casemiro. All right, welcome on back to your Inter Miami Radio Network. That was the first half of Inter Miami in San Luis. We had a weather delay, a lightning delay, about 30 minute weather delay here on your Inter Miami Radio Network, but we are underway. 68th minute, Inter Miami up 4-2. Lionel Messi with two goals and an assist. Mikael with the header goal. Tolasco Segovia with the goal. Noah Allen has three assists on the night. San Luis with Rafa Loriente getting in the back of the net and Davi Rodriguez. League's Cup action, game one of three for Inter Miami against Liga MX opponents. That ball blasted off of the play by Silvetti, out of bounds, near side touchline, will be a throw-in for San Luis. Still the same 11s on both sides right before the break. And with about 20 minutes to go before extra time, Inter Miami hanging on to this two-goal lead as they slap a press on San Luis, trying to maybe force them to turn it over in their own half. San Luis still trying to get out. Now it's Lamange, near side touchline to the recently substituted Najera. Now Loriente. Aguia, defenders up with the attack. San Luis in the Inter Miami half, trying to probe to the box. Now flooded back to the defense and no recycle to their goalkeeper. Sanchez on it. Boots it to the near side. He's looking for Eduardo Aguia, the center back, who's actually up with the attack. Thwarted away by the Inter Miami defense, and now Mikael has it. San Luis winning the possession battle. Now a whistle. It's going to be a free kick for Inter Miami. Mora to Casemiro. Back to Yannick Brighton to Casemiro. Silvetti to Davi Ruiz. Near side touchline. Ruiz bags the defender, gets it to Silvetti. And Silvetti dispossessed, and that ball rolls out of bounds. Will be a throw-in right next to the right corner stick in San Luis territory. So deep, deep throw-in for Inter Miami in San Luis's half. Sometimes you see people try to throw it in the box. Teams try to throw it into the box from that angle, but Inter Miami decides to go short. Here's Mikael right at midfield. Now Casemiro to Mora. Your side, Ruiz, Bright. Bright, good skill to get that back to the defense. Inter Miami will probe out of their half with Mikael. Now pass midfield, Noah Allen, far side touchline. And then Segovia will retreat it back to Mikael. 71st minute, 4-2, Inter Miami on top at a 30-minute lightning delay. Both teams, I think, in the feeling out stage post the lightning delay. Messi, nice release to Segovia. Segovia inching towards the box. Now he'll pull it back. Gives it to Yannick Bright, and Bright got the shot all wrong. That one going to be a goal kick. But Lionel Messi, unbelievable league pass to Tolasco Segovia. Segovia decided to slow things down and leave it up to Yannick Bright. And Bright was nowhere near on that shot opportunity. All right, I see three substitutions about to come on for San Luis. They're going for broke here in the 72nd minute. We'll update you on exactly who's coming in and who's coming off. And now head referee Saeed Martinez says, come on. We were waiting for the numbers man to figure it out. And then coming on, Bouquet, Flores, and Durati. Loriente, Mora, and Galindo all coming off. So both strikers off. Bouquet and Flores will finish this out as the attackers. And Durade will come on for Benjamin Galindo, the center back. Play resumed. And Inter-Miami early trying to attack right off of the whistle as Mateo Cervetti was on the tail of Roman Torres, but fell to the ground. Slippery out there. Keep in mind, poured, legitimately poured for about 40 minutes. We're going to have a throw-in on the far side for San Luis.

will be a free kick for San Luis. So after the throw-in, they went backwards, and now they're going to have a free kick as they're trying to get that over the midfield line. Bodies on the ground, including David Ruiz and Messi, and a big switch pass to the far side, deep in inner Miami territory, cutting in his Roman Torres header, a header away by Allen. It was good service into the box, but inner Miami thwarts it away. 4-2, 74th minute, inner Miami on top of San Luis. Once again, Bouquet, Flores, and Durate all coming off as Mora, Loriente, and Galindo. Updated my charts, and we're ready to go to see the final 15 minutes through on your Inter Miami radio network.

couple more fixtures around League's Cup. That Orlando game started, and it has reached halftime. Orlando City up 1-0 in Mexico. And who else but Antoine Griezmann scoring the goal in the 28th minute. Dallas is up 1-0 against Cortado. Leon and Nashville tied 0-0. So right now, favorable results for our MLS on the League's Cup scoreboard. That one out of bounds, far side touchline throw in. San Luis. It is now San Luis inching towards the box on the far side. Good service in, and wow, that hit Rocco Rios Novo's post. Rocco in a panic went to that near side. I wasn't sure if anyone was going to be home. It was actually deflected. Oh my goodness. It was the service pass that got deflected off Yannick Bright's head. And that one almost went into the back of the net. All right, right foot corner. Excuse me. Right side corner. Left foot in swinger. That's what I meant to say. They could play it short as well, as now coming off the ball is the left-footed player, and now it's going to be a right-foot outswinger by Lamonge. A header, and that one just to the left of Rios Novo's goal. So an off-target header, but good service by Lamonge, who took that right-foot in-swinger from the right side. Rios Novo plays it quickly. Now Davi Ruiz with a ton of space, enjoying himself with the ball. Now he gets it to Messi. Messi plays on Segovia. Brilliant pass in the box. We might have an opportunity. Segovia got the final pass wrong. He was looking for Lionel Messi in the box. But Segovia was in, and he got it all wrong on that final pass. Could have shot, could have passed it, and did neither. Rather, he passed it, but it was the other team. Rocco in trouble at the penalty arc. Finally gets rid of it to Ian Frey. Frey still on it. Near side now. San Luis closing it down, and a throw-in for San Luis. Facundo Mora wasn't able to collect that. Miami now got to defend. 77th minute, 4-2, Inter Miami on top of San Luis. Far side touchline now. Telasco Segovia getting a little too handsy for Saeed Martinez. He blows his whistle for a foul. Segovia did miss his last MLS game because of card accumulation. He is the bad boy of the Inter Miami team. Near side touchline, Lamonge. Lamonge fighting with Ruiz, and that's a battle he was never going to win. Ruiz wins the ball, now gets it to Frey. Now Casemiro turning. A turnover by Casemiro. Now San Luis sets up shop in Inter Miami's half, inching closer to the box. And now a cut into the penalty arc, and three Inter Miami defenders getting him off of the ball, and now we have a far side touchline opportunity. Noah Allen to speed things up. Allen trying to get things past midfield, and it breaks down there. Lionel Messi goes to ground. Davi Ruiz now on it, and now the referee stops play. And I'm at your mercy. That's Matteo Silvetti who went to the ground, and he's immediately holding his shoulder, and we will have the physios check on him. 78 minutes and counting. Hope everything's okay with the young Matteo Silvetti, one of the more exciting players for our new Miami Heroes. The young Argentinian who made his mark in the under 20 World Cup. And he immediately called for a physio to come on out there. I think he was holding his arm, shoulder. It looks like a left arm injury, folks. And now, is that a stretcher? Now we're bringing a stretcher out. Gosh, folks, this is the second time I've seen a stretcher in three Inter Miami games. CF Montreal, we had a scary situation with Herman Berterame, and now Matteo Silvetti looks like he's going to be stretchered out of here. Once again, I'm speculating a left arm injury.

0: think he'd be able to walk, so I'm just going to hold my tongue for the moment. But Silvetti hurt, and it seems bad. We'll get more information for you once we learn. Going to be a significant amount of time of extra time. Had some stoppages before the rain delay, or rather, excuse me, weather delay. Wrong sport. And then now Mateos, this has been about a 2-minute ordeal. Guillermo Hoyos looks a little worried on that sideline too. Our Herons' next two matches in League's Cup, once again, will be here on August 8th against Montreal, and then the 12th against Leon. All three home games in phase one, all three games in League's Cup for Inter Miami are home games. That's what happens when you win the MLS Cup and go to the League's Cup final the year before. As far as San Luis, they're going to face Nashville, at Nashville, and at Orlando. So that's three of the best teams, maybe the three best teams right now in the MLS. Orlando City is on fire right now with Antoine Griezmann. Once again, Beatrice joining us, 4-2 Inter Miami on top in their first Leagues Cup game. And Antoine Griezmann for Orlando has also scored a goal against Monterrey. They're up 1-0. Now Silvetti is getting help off of the pitch, and it is a left arm injury. Shoulder, I'm assuming shoulder at this point. He immediately grabbed that left arm. Shoulder, upper arm injury for Matteo Silvetti. They will take the stretcher out. He is able to walk. So, that's the good news. The bad news is, it's one of the better attackers and young players for Inter Miami. Now we're going to resume play here. That was a took roughly 4 minutes. So we're going to have a significant amount of time of extra time. David Aishala and Sergio Reguilon waiting to check into the game. That ball rolls out of bounds immediately off of the resumage of play. Throw in Inter Miami near side touchline. 82nd minute. Kundo Mora will take it on, and actually, no, we'll get the subs on. So Reguilon on for Noah Allen, that is, who has 3 assists in the game. And David Aishala will come on for the injured Matteo Silvetti. Mora still on that throw-in. He gets it in and plays it to Ruiz. Ruiz finds Messi. Messi to Aishala. Good win of the ball by Aishala. He was behind that pass. And now Reguilon and Segovia. Far side. 83rd minute. 4-2 Inter Miami. Segovia cutting in. And he finds someone. He'll lay it up to Casemiro. Segovia goes to ground. Looks for a foul. No foul. He's got to get up. Mikael. Now far side touchline, Reguilon. Inter Miami in San Luis's half on the far side. Reguilon comes storming in on a 50-50 ball, and San Luis recovers. Messi chance have erupted. Lionel Messi, 2 goals and an assist in the fixture. His first start post the North American 2026 World Cup, where he finished 2nd on the Golden Boot race. Also, Team Argentina reaching the final and losing to the ultimate champion, Spain. We almost had the greatest player of all time go back-to-back World Cups. Near side touchline pass for San Luis. They're tracking in Inter Miami territory. Nahera on it now. I hate to say it, but a couple of roars of thunder. So keep an eye on another possible weather delay in the 84th minute. As Segovia goes far side, Yannick Bright. Bright backward pass. Now to Mikael. Davi Ruiz back to Frey. 85th minute. 4-2 winner, Miami. Reguon far side. And I do see a small bubble of weather coming our way. It wouldn't be more than about 15 minutes, 10, 15 minutes. And folks, I think we could wrap this up in about 10 or 15 minutes. I say that as a big time opportunity, a shot on target for San Luis. It was one of the recently substituted players here. Should number check. It was Bouquet, the midfielder, came out in the 66th minute. Our Herons can't hold possession at the moment on the far side. They're having trouble, and now one by Aishala, and Reguon will go backwards. In need of a big switch. I think Rios Novo knows that. Finally, the big switch pass comes to Mora. Shutting that down on that side, though, quickly was Dorade. All five subs on for San Luis. Bouquet to Dorade. Dorade now. Left foot looking for someone back. Stick in the box. Nobody home. That ball goes over the head of Roman Torres, but he's able to recuperate and keep it in bounds. San Luis will stay on it in inner Miami's half. Now cutting into the box. And a nice pass by Lapungue. That one can enter Miami clear. Ball up for grabs. And now Davi Ruiz finally puts it down, but he runs out of bounds on the far side. Will be a throw-in for San Luis. Eighty-seventh minute now. 4-2 enter Miami. We're 3 minutes away from extra time. 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All five substitutions on for San Luis. All five substitutions on for Inter Miami. All new 11s to end the game. We'll wait and see how much extra time we have to play. Lionel Messi, 2 goals and an assist. Update you really quickly again if you're just joining us on our Inter Miami Radio Network. 1 of 3 games against Mexican teams. Saturday, Monterrey, next Wednesday, León. This is Leagues Cup, Phase 1, MLS versus Liga MX. And a shot on target, but Rios Novo able to grab that. 88th minute, 4-2. In the 3rd minute, Davi Rodriguez opened up the scoring 1-0 for San Luis. Then Lionel Messi, Telasco Segovia, Lionel Messi, Mikael. That's four first half goals, 4 unanswered goals in that first half. And we fast forward to the second half where Rafa Loriente made things 4-2 in the 51st minute. San Luis was the team who had more possession and the better opportunities 10 minutes in. And then 12 minutes later, once we got to the 67th minute, from the 55th to the 67th minute, not a lot happened, and then we had the weather delay. And since the weather delay, both teams haven't necessarily had opportunities. Passing it around, a couple of shots on target for San Luis, but nothing threatening. I'm at your mercy. There was one threatening moment where it was a pass into the box from the far side, went off of Yannick Bright's head, and then it went off the post. So a fluke play was the closest thing we've had to a goal since we've resumed play. But we do have a free kick opportunity in the 89th minute. This is Sebastian Sales Lamonge, who's going to have a chance to put some service in. He's right between the near side touchline and the right angle of the right side of the box. And Lamonge services it in, and nobody home, back stick. Thankfully, an inner Miami upman able to head that out of trouble, but San Luis is still on it. In the box now, a pass again to the back stick, headed away by Reguon. San Luis will try to do this again. Can Segovia win it? He can't. San Luis stays on the ball. Another opportunity coming for them. Probing outside of the box now. Can inner Miami get in? And they do. and a big time pass to the near side touchline to Lionel Messi. Messi cutting into the box, immediately shut down four defenders in the great one's vicinity. And Inter Miami will try to pass this around and figure out what extra time looks like. There are 6 minutes of extra time presented by your local South Florida Audi dealer. 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So 6 minutes, Inter Miami's got to hold on. Thankfully, they got a 2-goal lead. Let's pause 10 seconds for station identification on your Inter Miami radio network.
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0: And a couple more thunder eruptions here. We have literally 5 more minutes to play, but the weather not cooperating at the moment. We'll have to keep an eye on that. 4-2 Inter Miami. Near side Mora. Now Mikael out of the defense. Inter Miami, I think, content at this point to pass things around and go home.

0: Luis cutting in towards the box here. Could be an opportunity. Still on it. Now this is Paquette near side, right between the byline, the touchline and the box. And probing now. Possible opportunity. No, that one thwarted away, but still on it is San Luis. They can't get him off the ball at the moment. Dorade, near side touchline. We'll go back to the top of the box. Now a couple of liquid passes. Dorade to the back stick, and oh my goodness, how is it that in the back of the net? Good spell of play for San Luis, and our Herons getting bailed out. Nobody home, back stick for a streaking Anderson Dorade. Now, I think he was off sides. Flags up. And it came about, in, you know, 5 minutes too late. But Inter Miami will have a free kick, and Rios Novo will be the one taking it. And Novo blasts it deep. Looking for Ruiz, and Ruiz goes to ground, no foul, but Segovia wins it on the far side. On it now, still Reguilon, now Segovia again. And that one will go out of bounds. Segovia and Reguilon not on the same page. Throw in San Luis. They're trying to go fast. They're down. They need two goals. Keep in mind, folks, League's Cup, all right? There's no extra time. There's no draws. So if it's tied at the end of regulation, you go to a penalty shootout. The team who wins gets 2 points, and the team that loses in the penalty gets one. But Inter Miami well on their way to getting 3 points on the League Cup table, up two goals with about 2 minutes and 15 seconds left to play. Far side touchline now. Paquette trying to get a pass in, deflected away. 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We played 4 minutes of the allotted 6 minutes of extra time. This will be a left foot in swing, or excuse me, left foot out swinger. Beg your mercy, folks. It's an in-swinger and a header, thankfully, nowhere near the goal. Decent service, bad header, will be a goal kick for Rios Novo. About a minute left to play here, folks. I feel like everyone is just so worried about this going into another weather delay. We've had some thunders. We've had some lightning. Oscar, my OG onsite producer, Oscar Gonzalez, showed me a storm cloud we were worried about. But we have 1 minute to play as Rios Novo boots it to that opposite side byline on the far side. San Luis will throw it in. With acres of space, though, is Lamonge. He'll get it to Dorade. Dorade back to Lamonge. And that one, that pass to the box, shut down. Inter Miami tries to go forward to Lionel Messi. And on it now is the goalkeeper, Sanchez. 95-45. Should be 15 seconds away from a whistle here. Luis still passing. Fans are blowing their own whistles in the crowd asking for a whistle. And Saeed Martinez blows for the final whistle. Inter Miami winners 4-2. A brace and an assist for Lionel Messi in his first start post the World Cup. A goal for Mikael and a goal for Tlasco Segovia. 3 assists for Noah Allen. Davi Rodriguez, the first goal scorer for San Luis, and then Rafa Loriente. folks, we got Inter-Miami action coming up this Saturday. Leagues Cup action coming up this Saturday. Be on the lookout for us. No post-game tonight because of the weather delay, but we'll have all your highlights on the pregame show coming up against Monterrey. Should be a juicy one. Before we take a timeout, though, before we close down the program, Inter-Miami defeating San Luis. Wanted to get you a Leagues Cup update. Inter-Miami beats San Luis 4-2. Orlando up 1-0 over Monterrey in Mexico. Monterrey with a red card, so not looking good for the giant Mexican side. Dallas up 1-0 over Cortado. 0-0 between Nashville and León. Inter-Miami will see León this time next week. Your Leagues Cup after dark. Toluca against the Sounders, LAFC against the Chivas. We'll catch up with you on Saturday. Thank you so much, my OG on-site producer, Oscar Gonzalez, our frequency coordinator, Paul Adams, Santi Rodriguez, our assistant producer on site, and Kate Chumsman back at the City Place Studios. I'm Mike Rizzo. We'll talk to you on Saturday when Inter-Miami takes on Monterrey. Lionel Messi leading Leagues Cup in goals with 2 after 1 game. 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
9: 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Florida is right in the middle of the stone belt, so a much higher risk of having stone disease here.
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12: We're talking about practice, not the game that I go out there and die for. We're talking about practice, man. Not a game. We're talking about practice, man. 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
14: Practice? He participated in a limited capacity, but it marked the first time he has engaged in any sort of team padded practice since December of 2024. The former third-round pick from 2023 missed all of 2025 after he suffered multiple torn ligaments and a dislocated kneecap in the Texans' Week 16 loss to the Kansas City Chiefs back in 2024. Speaking of ACLs, Falcons edge rusher Jalen Walker will miss the 2026 season because of a torn ACL. The Falcons confirmed the nature.

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3: I'm the best ever. 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
5: It could be a really good wise tale. 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
9: Nope.
5: Are ninjas like they're portrayed. 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No wonder we rock together. He's Emmett Golden. I'm Q Myers. It's game night here on ESPN Radio. 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We'll be talking all things Stephon Diggs and the Commanders and what the addition to him means for Jaden Daniels in Washington coming up in about 10 minutes or so. But let's get into some of these fun little sports conspiracy theories. And Sister Sledge, Tara Sledgeski, is going to help us out with these. Go ahead, Sister Sledge.
10: Going to start out with one that I think a lot of people know, which is the frozen envelope. That's the 1985 NBA draft. I mean, to be honest, this entire segment could be NBA draft conspiracy.
5: Facts.
10: It's odd how LeBron goes to Cleveland and Derrick Rose goes to Chicago and the Mavericks trade Luka and then they get Cooper Flagg. It's also interesting.
6: I don't think it was weird at all. I'm out on that. I know what you guys are
5: talking about. Got the first overall pick multiple times.
10: After LeBron left.
5: Exactly.
10: They got it all the time. It's interesting. So 1985 NBA draft, Patrick Ewing was the top player coming out. Unlike today's lottery, the drawing was done with ping pong balls in front of NBA executives. So today the lottery is done with ping pong balls in the back room. In 1985, it was done more publicly, and there was a tube with a slew of envelopes. The Knicks get the first overall pick, and the belief is the Knicks envelope was frozen, so when David Stern, the commissioner, reached in, he knew which envelope to grab to make sure Patrick Ewing went to the Knicks.
5: I fully believe that one. I 100% believe. Oh, absolutely.
6: Yeah, I don't.
5: I absolutely do. Call me what you want to. I have no problem with that. I've been 10 toes down with believing that one since I came out the womb, right? And that hadn't even happened when I came out the womb. I'm just saying, like, I've always believed that one for sure.
6: Yeah, I don't believe it because you can freeze an envelope, but how long is it sitting outside of the freezer to get back to room temperature? I think that's a flawed way to try to set up something, you know, to try to throw something. So for that reason, I don't believe it.
10: Well, there are some who throw it that think that the envelope might have been bent at the corner, so he could have felt it.
6: Okay, I mean, maybe. The frozen thing I'm skeptical of because unless you took it right out the freezer and set it in there, I think it would have been room temperature.
5: Have you ever seen a raffle? And have you ever seen a guy pull his hand into the raffle and then pull it out? And then when he looks at his hand, he has the number. You know, when he's like, 4, 8, 7, 3, 2, 3.
6: Right.

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8: Only light activity for Aaron Judge, at least right now. I'm Q Myers, Yankee star Aaron Judge, who has not played in the game since May 31st because of a stress fracture in the right rib, was clear for light activity after he had his fractured rib re-imaged Tuesday and remains confident that he will return to play this season. The light activity includes running and upper body resistance exercises, but nothing baseball related. Judge did say he probably would need to undergo another scan before being cleared to hit and to throw, but he did say, oh, I'll be back this season. I don't know why I wouldn't be. That was always the plan, to come back sooner rather than later, definitely, but I never had a thought of not playing this year. In the NFL, free agent wide receiver Stephon Diggs is set to sign a one-year deal worth up to $12 million with the Commanders, giving the team a proven receiver opposite of Terry McLaurin. Sources told NFL Network's Ian Rappaport and ESPN's Adam Schefter, Diggs will be joining a new team for the third time in three seasons. And in the NBA, Phoenix Suns forward Dylan Brooks has agreed to a three-year, $73 million contract extension through the 2029-30 season. He has become a key part of the Suns' two-way hard-nosed culture under Jordan Ott and lands a new guaranteed long-term deal, according to Arsham Sharania. For more scores and analysis, check out ESPN.com and the all-new ESPN app. Coming up, more game night with Emmett Golden and me, Q Myers, here on ESPN Radio.
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11: And time melts away from Super Bowl 45. The title is back in town. The Green Bay Packers are world champions of football.
12: I thought last year might be it. And then Mike got hired, and I talked to the wife, and she said, you can do one more year.
13: You know, it's huge having Mike McCarthy. Aaron wants to call the two-minute drill. He wants to call those plays. Mike knows that. And so he's going to let him do his thing, and I think that was a huge factor in bringing him back.
14: Obviously, known him since the beginning. When you get to that point in life, you get into the fourth quarter of a career, you do reflect. I think it's super cool that I get to line up with him one more time.
8: Slow jamming it right now. 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Cutting it up close to someone that you love.
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8: It immediately elevates the passing game in Washington.
9: If you look at Jaden Daniels, he's got to be better this year. And how do you help your quarterback? You got to get him some more weapons.
6: And that weapon coming in the form of free agent wide receiver Stephon Diggs. 1 year, $12 million with Washington. ESPN insider Adam Schefter.
10: Both sides had a couple of options and a couple of paths they could have traveled here, right? Stephon Diggs had some inquiries from the Commanders, the Chiefs, the Dolphins, the Raiders. And the Commanders were obviously toying with the idea of signing Brandon Ayuk before he criticized Jaden Daniels on social media, and Jaden Daniels came back at him. Once that happened, Stephon Diggs entered the picture in a more prominent way. And the two sides, the Commanders and Diggs, have been talking over the last week to the point where today they were able to agree on a one-year deal worth up to $12 million. He played college football at Maryland. He goes back to that area. Washington needed that extra playmaker wide receiver, and he now will complement Terry McLaurin as he hopes to elevate Jaden Daniels and the Commanders' offense.
6: Diggs bolstering that wide receiving room, which had been facing some questions. ESPN analyst Andrew Hawkins.
8: Tremendous impact. It immediately elevates the passing game in Washington. It right-sizes the entire receiving core where guys like Luke McCaffrey, Antonio Williams, Treylon Burks don't need to be relied upon as heavily with Diggs in the rotation. And then on top of that, I mean, Diggs brings versatility. You looked at those stats from a year ago. The reality is, yes, he's an older receiver, but he was coming off of an ACL tear. So I don't think people realize how probably understated how good Stephon Diggs was a year ago in New England. He still plays at a very high level. And the delta between him and Terry McLaurin as far as skill goes right now in their careers is razor thin, if at all. So it immediately gives him a reliable number two that could play at the level as their number one receiver.
6: And that's got to be resulting in a smile on the face of the quarterback, ESPN analyst Booger McFarland.
9: If you look at Jaden Daniels, he's got to be better this year. And how do you help your quarterback? You got to get him some more weapons. I truly think Terry McLaurin will be able to control the deep end of the field, and I think Stephon Diggs is going to be able to control that intermediate area right in front of the quarterback. And I think if you're looking at this team, the Commanders, and you're saying, hey, what does this team need to do? They need playmakers on the offensive side of the football, and I think this is a welcome addition. Jaden Daniels has got to be happy about that right now.
6: Washington adding playmakers on the offensive side of the ball. Meanwhile, in San Francisco, Niners have been dealing with injuries this summer. Offensive tackle Trent Williams.
11: Injuries happen every camp. I mean, everybody around the league is dealing with it. So not too worried about that.

0: spent a decade with the Rams, and he's been knocking on their door again. ESPN insider Adam Schefter.
1: Essentially, once he does don the Rams equipment at their training facility during training camp, then at that point in time, they have to report it to the NFL. And the NFL has to put it on its transaction wire. And once it shows up on the transaction wire, we see it and we say, whoa, Aaron Donald worked out today for the Rams? What does that mean? And it certainly means like he's ramping up. He's trying to see if he can regain and recapture the form that made him one of the most dominant defensive players in NFL history. And if he feels like he can get close to that form, then certainly he would like to come back and play. We heard Sean McVay, the Rams head coach, say last week it's trending in the right direction. It's trending upward. Those are signs that would seem to indicate that he is strongly considering, if not likely to come back, but ultimately he has to make that final decision, and to my knowledge, he has not yet done that.
0: Expectation is that it would be a good fit, obviously. See where Donald lands health-wise. Back to baseball. Rangers taking it to the Giants.
2: 2-2, that's hit inside third. That is a fair ball, right over the bag and down the line. Nimmo comes in to score. Berger hits the bag at third. He's being waved home. He scores standing up. Diving into third with a two-run triple is Justin Foscue, and the Rangers lead it 3-0.
0: Brandon Nimmo would also add his 12th homer of the season. Rangers get a 6-0 win over the Giants, their 10th shutout of the season, tied for the fourth most in Major League Baseball. Well, the longest losing streak is in L.A. That's next. SportsCenter All Night. 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

0: dominant defensive players in NFL history. And if he feels like he can get close to that form, then certainly he would like to come back and play. We heard Sean McVay, the Rams head coach, say last week it's trending in the right direction. It's trending upward. Those are signs that would seem to indicate that he is strongly considering, if not likely to come back, but ultimately he has to make that final decision. And to my knowledge, he has not yet done that.
1: Expectation is that it would be a good fit, obviously. See where Donald lands health-wise. Back to baseball. Rangers taking it to the Giants.
2: 2-2. That's hit inside third. That is a fair ball right over the bag and down the line. Nimmo comes in to score. Berger hits the bag at third. He's being waved home. He scores standing up. Diving into third with a two-run triple is Justin Foscue, and the Rangers lead it 3-0.
1: Brandon Nimmo would also add his 12th homer of the season. Rangers get a 6-0 win over the Giants, their 10th shutout of the season, tied for the fourth most in Major League Baseball. Well, the longest losing streak is in L.A. That's next. Sports Center all night. It's ESPN Radio.
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0: Nimmo would also add his 12th homer of the season. Rangers get a 6-0 win over the Giants, their 10th shutout of the season, tied for the fourth most in Major League Baseball. Well, the longest losing streak is in L.A. That's next. 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
0: 2 days focusing on Panthers and Cardinals. That's coming up this morning on Unsportsmanlike. 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
0: 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Nationals snap a 7-game slide. All that while the Dodgers' struggles continue.
17: Webb ready to throw the 3-1 pitch to Betts. Here it is. Mookie swings and he hits the ball.

0: you know, at LSU. And it's a $427 plane ticket that he paid back in full. It's absurd. I agree with everything Coach Heupel just said. It is outdated. It needs to be changed, and he should not be suspended, because that second game is against a damn physical, scrappy Georgia Tech team. It's got a Mendoza playing quarterback.
1: There are 20 guys in college basketball, making more this upcoming season than LeBron James is making in the NBA. And that's basketball. That's not even thinking
0: a good nugget
1: about football. And we're talking about a plane ticket? Why are we punishing this?
0: Yeah,
1: if we're the NCAA, make it make sense. There has to be some way to apply some logic to the way that the NCAA is navigating things in this landscape, because what ends up happening is, even if they are following the rules and they need to be by the book, and there's reasons that they're not trying to set that precedent, because next time maybe it won't be the $427 plane ticket, it'll be something else, fine, but there's got to be a way to do that and make it all manageable in this day and age, so that it doesn't become a damn story, because all the NCAA did now is make itself look terrible once again, which is what they have looked for years now as their power continues to be chipped away, because so many of their rules over these years have not ever made any sense and continue to not make any sense how they're applied. I do think it has everything to do with why the NCAA has been rendered powerless over the years, because they cannot get out of their own way of doing things like this that just end up being stupid. And I'm one that is typically all for the rules, and I understand precedent, and I understand why you don't want to color outside the lines if you're the NCAA, but there has to be a way to be able to apply some logic. And this was completely illogical.
2: Ultimately, the focus will turn to on-field for college football. 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
3: This on paper has the chance to be one of the better college football seasons in my lifetime, because the money in the sport has now created an environment where teams like Oregon are willing to run it back. You can keep guys for longer at premium positions at these schools that have a lot of money to spend. And I think the under-talked about thing, and I've heard coaches mention this across different sports in college athletics, players having more funds has led to guys taking the opportunity seriously. You can get life-changing money now.
4: Yeah.
3: Guys reinvesting in their body. Akeem Mesidor from Miami talked about that in the draft process, that he was approaching his craft a lot more like a pro than college players in the past may have. And so I think all of that could lead to a compelling product.
4: How happy are Ole Miss fans right out of the preseason ranking? They're ranked higher than LSU.
3: Yeah.
4: They're 10, LSU is 13, which again is preseason ranking, so you can clap about that. But they meet in week 3 at Ole Miss. Can you imagine LSU goes to Ole Miss September 19th of what that show is going to be like? That is going to be an unbelievable atmosphere before you even get to the game.
2: The Golics, weekdays, 10 a.m. Eastern here on ESPN Radio. Mike Golic mentioning the preseason college football poll. Big Ten teams winning each of the past 3 national championships, and it's Ohio State that's going to start this season as the number one team there. Coach Ryan Day.
5: I think every year is a new year. And I said this before, like, I don't think that college football is year to year, like maybe sometimes in the NFL, but it's getting that way. And I think even just like to your point about like the preseason polls, I think they mean less and less, because I don't think, you know, we all know who each other is, you know, early on in the season, because so many guys move around year to year. And so it's the same thing with our team. But for us on offense, we do have a lot of pieces coming back. As you said, you know, Julian and Jeremiah, Brandon Ennis on the outside, but also, you know, our offensive line. So we need to build off of last year. I thought there was certain things that we did early on that was good, bringing Julian along, you know, a young player. But now this is year 2 for him. It's critical for us. You know, week 2 at Texas, it's a monster game for us. It's not the end of the season, but we know how important that is and where that's going to project out down the road. So we have to have a great preseason camp. We got to be good early, but then we have to continue to develop as the season goes on and continue to evolve as the season goes on. What we look like in week 2 cannot be how we look like at the end of the year. And then we have to handle after Thanksgiving better going into the playoffs. There's no question. You know, look at it just, you know, how we did, you know, what the Big Ten championship, everything that led up to that game, and then the layoff, and we just didn't play well against Miami, especially in the first half. So all those things have been talked about, and you know, the guys understand that, and I think we have a good plan. But more importantly, like, we just got to focus on right now. We can't get too far ahead of ourselves looking at the schedule.
2: Ryan Day in Ohio State at the top of the poll, defending national champion Indiana, 16-0 last season, first title in school history. We'll start at number 6. Shaky start to year 2. That's next. 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
2: 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Things haven't been great for the Giants the past few years. Glimmer of hope, though, with quarterback Jackson Dart. It's come with some speed bumps, though. This week at training camp, rushed for a touchdown during a drill, then tossed the ball at the helmet of the closest defender, which happened to be cornerback Greg Newsome. That

0: And first pitch swinging, Ernie Clement fires one deep to left field, and no doubt about it, a moonshot from Ernie Clement on a two-run homer, and the Blue Jays take a 5-3 lead.
1: They beat the Astros 5-4 in 10. Sportsnet 590. The Fan. Blue Jays have won three of the last four extra inning games. Dodgers mired in a slump still. That's next. SportsCenter All Night continues. It's ESPN Radio.
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23: He drives one in the air, deep center field, going back, Pajes, get a walk on! Shohei Ohtani hit a leadoff homer for the Dodgers. Pete Armstrong says, I'll do the same thing.
3: Hall's Gaines looks to bounce back against the MLB leading Brewers.
24: 1-2 pitch, and a ground ball right side. That's going to sneak through and into right field. Contreras is in. Yelich on his first around third. Here comes the throw. It is late. A two-run single for Andrew Vaughn.
3: Gary Terry gets a new running mate in Washington.
25: If you're looking at this team and you're saying, hey, what does this team need to do? They need playmakers on the offensive side of the football, and I think this is a welcome addition. And Jaden Daniels has got to be happy about that right now.
0: How low is too low?
1: Yeah, well, this team isn't quick to finish as high as maybe what this program is used to. I think the guys pay attention to that. And then over the past day or so, if you felt a sense of motivation that threw people off.
0: Yeah, we are definitely aware.
2: Plus, Seattle tries to end the skid against New York.
11: 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Little pass fake, gets it to go. When it's time to close, you got to go to your closer right now. They're going to Stewart.
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15: Win some, lose some, SportsCenter All Night, ESPN Radio, the ESPN app. Baseball's longest win streak, currently at 7. That's on the way. Baseball's longest losing streak had been 7. That ended on Wednesday, so currently the longest active slide is 6.
20: Here comes his first pitch.
23: Pete drives one in the air, deep center field, going back, Pajes, give it all, gone! Game on! Shohei Ohtani hit a leadoff homer for the Dodgers. Pete Carmstrong says, I'll do the same thing. Deep drive to right. Going back is Tucker. Get out the tape measure. Long gone. Pete Pro Armstrong. A two-run homer. Cubs lead 5-1.
15: 5-1 at that point in the fourth inning for the Cubs. It would be a one-run game, though, by the ninth.
26: Webb ready to throw the 3-1 pitch to Betts. Here it is. Mookie swings and he hits the ball in the air to left center field. It is going to be caught. Ian Happ runs into the gap, makes the catch. The ball game is over. The Dodgers have been swept by the Cubs and have now lost a season-high 6 in a row. Back-to-back sweeps. Boston and now Chicago.
15: Cubs Radio Network with the calls. Cubs a 7-6 win. Pete Crow Armstrong leading the charge for the Cubs. Shohei Ohtani leading the way for the Dodgers, but they lose for a 6th consecutive time. Manager Dave Roberts.
27: You still got to get good pitching. You got to play good defense. You got to get timely hitting. But the goal is to win. And we've lost 6 straight. We got to flush it. And this is a team, another team that's playing for something in the Diamondbacks. And they're playing decent baseball, so we got to put forth our best. And looking forward to Rookie and Yamamoto taking the mound, and we'll see what happens.
15: LA with 6 straight losses, second longest losing streak in the last 7 seasons. ESPN senior baseball insider Jeff Passan, what's going on?
28: The easy answer is that it's baseball and that even really good teams go through bad stretches. There are, though, questions about the Dodgers' offense. They're missing Will Smith right now. Mookie Betts is not having the kind of season that we expect of Mookie Betts. Andy Páez has seen his OPS fall from over 1,000 early in the season to under 800 at this point. But the reality is the Dodgers aren't panicking because not only did they add Tarek Skubal, they're getting Blake Snell back as soon as next week, potentially. Tyler Glasnow is going to be rejoining the team at some point. They've got Edwin Diaz back already. The reality with the Dodgers is very simple. They really don't care about the regular season because they know that they are so talented, they're going to make the playoffs. What they want to do is get ready for October and have all of their guys rested, healthy, and ready to go to try to become the first team in National League history to win 3 consecutive championships.
15: Shohei Ohtani, 3-for-5 in the loss for the Dodgers. 2 homers, 3 RBI. Hit his 11th leadoff homer of the season, but the Dodgers wind up losing. Ohtani, 2 homers, 3 RBI Wednesday, 26 homers on the season. Pete Crow Armstrong, 2 homers, 4 RBI Wednesday, 26 homers on the season. Some MVP race in the National League. ESPN insider Tim Kirkchen.
4: I think Shohei is still the MVP. However, PCA is catching up very quickly. Again, he went into today with the best WAR in the National League. Even though I'm not a big WAR guy, today he got three more hits, hit two homers, and knocked in four runs. He's now got 26 homers and 28 steals. Craig Counsell, his manager, has told me he's the fastest player in the game, and I've never seen anybody with this type of speed. He also called him the best defensive player at any position on the planet. So mm-hmm. that's how good PCA has been. But Shohei is different than everyone else. This is how the MVP is supposed to be decided in the last 2 months of the season. What do you do and where do you take your team? So this is a really close race now.
15: And PCA is actually now the betting favorite. SportsCenter all night, ESPN Radio. Dodgers, six straight losses. Nationals had been on a seven-game skid until Wednesday when the offense hit the afterburners in the 11th inning in Philly.
5: Now the pitch. Swing and a drive, straightaway center and deep. Hill going back to the warning track at the wall. He leaps. It's off the wall. Caroms along the warning track. This could be an inside-the-park home run. Two runs have scored. Abrams heading for third. He's going to be held, though, as Harper picks it up and fires it in. It's a two-run triple, and the Nationals lead 6-4. And the pitch. And it's bunted to the first baseman. Abrams breaks the plate, the throw by Baum, the slide, the tag. He's safe! And Michaelis reaches first. First base. It's an RBI bunt from Miles Michaelis, and the Nationals lead 7-4. The Nationals bench is going crazy. Miles Michaelis drops down a perfect bunt to the first baseman Baum. His throw home was too late, and the Nationals add to their lead. What a ball game.
15: Nationals Radio Network. Nationals score six in the 11th inning, tied for their second most runs in an extra inning in franchise history, and it lifts them to a 10-4 win over the Phillies in 11 innings. Phillies lost, snapping a four-game win streak. C.J. Abrams, 3-for-5, triple, 3 RBI, scored two runs, had the stolen base, heard the go-ahead two-run triple in the 11th as Washington snaps the season-high seven-game losing streak. Nationals snapping a seven-game slide. Meanwhile, seven is the longest active win streak in baseball.
6: 1-1 offering, and a bullet up the middle, base hit. Baldwin bangs it up the middle. That drives in Dubon and Riley, and it's 3-0 Braves. That was a 99-mile-an-hour sinker, and he put the sweet spot right on it and kissed it up the middle. RBIs 58 and 59 for Drake Baldwin.
15: 680 the fan. Braves a 4-1 win over the Marlins. Seventh straight win. Team's longest win streak this season. Marlins, meanwhile, 6-24 in their last 30 road games in Atlanta. But Atlanta now has seven straight wins overall. So does Boston.
5: 3-2, the pitch is swung on and driven high into right field. Is it deep enough? It's back. Adios! He does it again! Willier on another heater. And it's 2-0 Red Sox.
15: Willier Abreu, three straight games with a home run for the first time in his career. WEEI with the call. Red Sox, a 4-0 shutout of the White Sox for their seventh consecutive win. Boston and Atlanta, seven straight wins each, tied for the longest active streak in baseball. Red Sox are 30-5 in the last 35 games. Most wins in a 35-game span in franchise history. Ninth straight series win for the Red Sox as well. Braves, Red Sox, each with seven straight wins. Most wins this season, though, that belongs to the Brewers.
5: 1-2 pitch, and a ground ball right side. That's going to sneak through and into right field. Contreras is in. Yelich on his first around third. Here comes the throw. It is late. A two-run single for Andrew Vaughn, and the Brewers lead it 3-0.
15: 620 WTMJ. Brewers a 4-2 win over the Pirates. Brewers now with a record of 71-43. They own the best record in Major League Baseball. They're on pace to finish the season with triple-digit wins. They've never had a 100-win season in franchise history. ESPN insider Tim Kirchen.
4: They're the best team in baseball right now, and they have deserved every bit of that. And when they have Jacob Mizrowski at the top, and then the way Kyle Harrison threw tonight, that was ridiculous how good he was. He pitched five innings, he gave up one run, on one hit, no runs, struck out 10, struck out 8 guys in a row. And he's had a great season. If he throws like this the rest of the year and you have him and Mizorowski 1 and 2, you can go up against anyone. Plus, offensively, they are so much fun to watch. They put the ball in play. They run until you throw them out. And they play the game the right way. It sounds corny, but when it comes to fundamentals and doing things right, nobody does that better than the Brewers.
15: Brewers improving to 38-21 at home this season, a win percentage of .644. And in order to get their 71st win overall this season, they double up the Pirates 4-2, getting to Paul Skenes, who gave up 3 earned runs and 4 walks in his 5 innings. He's got a 5.20 ERA in his last 15 starts dating back to mid-May.
4: Well, his velocity's down on his fastball a couple miles an hour, which is rare for him. And we've never seen him struggle before. That's why this is so confusing. Plus, he's having trouble with his changeup. League at 103 against his changeup last year. This year, 247. Plus, he just doesn't have the same command. He walked 3 batters in an inning tonight for the second time in his career. And runners in scoring position. First 2 years, they hit 180. This year, they're hitting 333. That's a big change. I fully expect him to figure this out and be really good the rest of the way.
15: Skenes with an ERA of 8.16 in his last 3 starts. Worst ERA over any 3-start span in his career. Earlier on the Pat McAfee Show, Eric Hosmer.
7: Well, I think if that keeps up, there's definitely legitimate concern, man, because Paul Skenes seems like the type of guy that's going to grind through stuff. And, you know, that's always if you're injured or you're hurt, there's one or the other. And it seems like if it's not enough for him to go on the injured list, a guy like Skenes is going to grind through it. So when I see these type of numbers with the metrics, the velocity not being there, that tells me that he's grinding through some sort of injury, nagging injury, that he's got to change his mechanics, and that leads to something. So I just ultimately think he's not healthy. I hope that's not the case, but I would at some point in time, if Pittsburgh doesn't make the postseason, whenever they become,
8: they will,
7: out of the race, you got to figure out what's going on with Skenes. I don't know if that's medically, scope him out, see what's happening, but I would definitely be concerned that his velocity is not where it used to be.
15: Pirates didn't mack him with offense either. They finished with 3 hits, tied for their fewest in a game this season. SportsCenter All Night, ESPN Radio to Basketball. Phoenix Suns forward Dylan Brooks agreeing to a 3-year, $73 million contract extension into 2030. ESPN's Shams Charania reporting, credited with helping to establish new culture in Phoenix. He's coming off best season of his 9-year career, averaged just over 20 points per game to go with 3.5 rebounds and just about 2 assists per game for the 45-win playoff team this past season. WNBA, Mystics, Wings, Washington trailed by 20 in the third, but
9: you got to be aggressive offensively in a game like this. Wow.
10: McMahon making a difference. That's why she plays late in the fourth quarter. Exactly what Sidney Johnson was telling us. And Washington has their first lead of the ball game. 89-88.
15: Washington trailed by 20 in the third. They win it 96-92. Largest comeback win by any team this season. The Mystics' largest since 2017. They outscored the Wings 40-16 over the final 13 minutes of the game. Mystics have now won 5 straight, their longest streak within a season since 2019. WNBA League Pass with the call. Dream and Mercury.
12: AD finds and tosses back. Sammy Wickham, who's already had 3, gets that deflected in the corner by Gray. Gray speeding up the floor, going at Plum, left side! Count the bucket!
13: You couldn't draw up a better transition play that Carl Smesko would want from his team.
15: Dream, a 96-82 win over Phoenix. The Mercury, their 13th game allowing at least 90 points this season. They had 7 all of last season, 13 this year. They lost the last 5 matchups to Atlanta. The Dream with their 5th straight win against the Mercury dating back to last season. Liberty and Storm in a marquee matchup.
11: Here's Stewart, guarded by Fong. Little pass fake, gets it to go. When it's time to close, you got to go to your closer. Right now, they're going to Stewart. And the Liberty able to get it over half, and they will find themselves successful once again here. It was an 11-point win for Seattle back in June.
8: on Monday, it was an 11-point win for New York. This one a little closer, but the Liberty will take the season series with the Seattle Storm, 92-86.
15: 6-point win, Liberty winning 6 of the last 7 games and snapping their 4-game losing streak. It was on USA Network. Brandon Stewart, 28 points, 8 rebounds. At least 20 points in 8 of the last 9 games. Her 71st 20-point game with the Liberty. Sky and the LA Sparks.
14: At least momentarily makes it a 3-point game. Sky, 6 of 7 from the field in this fourth quarter. Make it 7 of 8. Cloud answering back with a triple of her own.
15: USA Network has the Sky with a 95-88 win over the Sparks. Chicago, 5-1 in their last 6 home games after starting the season 3-7 at home. 10th straight game with at least 80 points. SportsCenter All Night continues. 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
5: If you look at Jaden Daniels, he's got to be better this year. And how do you help your quarterback? You got to get him some more weapons.
15: And that weapon coming in the form of free agent wide receiver Stephon Diggs. 1 year, $12 million with Washington. ESPN insider Adam Schefter.
6: Both sides had a couple of options and a couple of paths they could have traveled here, right? Stephon Diggs had some inquiries from the Commanders, the Chiefs, the Dolphins, the Raiders. And the Commanders were obviously toying with the idea of signing Brandon Ayuk before he criticized Jaden Daniels on social media, and Jaden Daniels came back at him. Once that happened, Stephon Diggs entered the picture in a more prominent way. And the two sides, the Commanders and Diggs, have been talking over the last week to the point where today they were able to agree on a one-year deal worth up to $12 million. He played college football at Maryland. He goes back to that area. Washington needed. Commanders and Diggs have been talking over the last week to the point where

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14: 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League's Cup kicked off on Wednesday night as the Herons hosted Atletico de San Luis on a stormy night at New Stadium. After an early goal scare from San Luis, Inter Miami went on a 4-goal streak to take over the game. And of course, the GOAT got things started in the 11th minute.
15: Noah Allen. Allen crosses it. Shot goal! And it's Lionel Messi! Who else? The greatest player of all time!
14: Mike Rizzo with the call on ESPN 106.3. Messi would score again in the 44th minute to have a first half brace, and he now leads the entire league's cup in goals. Inter Miami wins it 4-2 and will play game 2 of phase 1 on Saturday at home at 8 p.m. against Monterrey. Bet every match.

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13: I'm representing for the gangsters all across the world.
14: Still
13: hitting them corners and them lolos, girl.
14: Still.
15: You do realize that your team had the front runner for NL MVP once upon a time and traded him away?
16: You know, this is very unnecessary. You said.
15: I mean,
16: all right, yeah, PCA, Pete Crow Armstrong, shout out to him. Same amount of homers as Shohei Ohtani. The Cubs beat the Dodgers last night. Dodgers have lost 6 games in a row. I get that. I still would vote for Ohtani because most valuable player, Ohtani, 8-2, 1.79 ERA as a pitcher. I understand he's probably not going to pitch again during the regular season, but he's still 8-2, 1.79 ERA. And Craig Counsell, the manager of the Cubs, can tell you all he wants about how great of a defensive player PCA is. I'm not arguing.
15: He's awesome.
16: Okay, I'm not arguing.
15: But he's not a pitcher.
16: He's not a pitcher.
15: Yeah.

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12: The Akron football program, they have a promotion going. 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
4: 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Along with Chris Canty, Evan Cohen with you. Smalls hosting First Take today. No big deal. You just heard it there. CeCe, I have deemed this the story of the week in sports.
15: Let's go.
4: It is the most creative, new, interesting story that we have seen all week in sports. The promotion run by the Akron football program, as you just heard, the idea that someone, a season ticket holder, could be raffled off to call the plays on the first drive of the first game in coordinates with the head coach, Joe Moorhead, and the offensive coordinator. And the man behind it is the AD, Dr. Andrew T. Goodrich. And he joins us here on Unsportsmanlike on ESPN Radio. Along with Chris Canty, Evan Cohen with you. How did you come up with this?
15: Man, well, thank you for having me on the show. I really appreciate it. The truth is, we dreamt up this

0: 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We will do that after CC has this from 5-Hour Energy.
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6: 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Evan Cohen with you. Couple of things to get you updated on. Number one, big contract extension in the NFL as Adam Schefter first reported, along with Ian Rappaport from the NFL Network, that Jonathan Taylor is getting a 2-year contract extension with the Indianapolis Colts. So you've got that up to $44 million with the Indianapolis Colts. 2-year $44 million extension. Also, just coming out now moments ago, Pete Thamel, our ESPN College Sports Insider, has it that the University of North Carolina, Bill Belichick, announced that his son, Steve Belichick, defensive coordinator, is on medical leave, unfortunately. And he was asked, Belichick was, if he would be back for the season opener. And Coach Belichick said that he'd be back as soon as possible. That's the quote there from Coach Belichick. So obviously no speculation around that, as North Carolina now is without their general manager, Michael Lombardi. The university is investigating him as to potential infractions. We don't know what. And obviously now Steve Belichick is on medical leave. So certainly best wishes to him. Medical leave, a defensive coordinator for UNC. But I want to go back to something that just happened moments ago on our show. If you missed any of it, go back on the podcast with Ben Solak. He was talking about the football nerds, and he was self-describing himself as that. As the football nerds don't like Jalen Hurts as much, the player, because he doesn't create explosive plays. And there is an assumption, basically, that anytime there was an explosive play down the field, there's two ways of doing it, either deep ball downfield, A.J. Brown was that guy, or over the middle passes, that Jalen Hurts was relying on one player, that's A.J. Brown, and he was not capable of doing the other thing, which is over the middle passing. And I just don't understand where we're at in this place where Ben and many others, and I'm not blaming Ben, it's an assessment saying, well, there's probably 14 or 15 guys that could win a Super Bowl in the NFL at the quarterback position. And I don't know how we jump to that conclusion. Now, if we're going to open up everything because Sam Darnold won a Super Bowl, so now we got to say that everyone can win a Super Bowl. If we're going to do that, okay, fine. I guess we're going to have to do that. And then you could look at 14 or 15 players around the league and say, well, if Sam Darnold could do it, who was once a journeyman quarterback not very long ago, well, then anyone can. I'm not ready to do that. I think Sam Darnold was awesome last year. I was wrong about him, but I can't go to the place that because Darnold did it, anyone could do it. And I just think we totally throw out the window all of the accomplishment that Jalen Hurts has had and say, well, he can't do the over-the-middle stuff. Right? He can't do the deep ball stuff without A.J. Brown. Well, can I then also, and I'm not a football nerd, I'm just a nerd, and I don't have the knowledge that CeCe or others do, but can I also then say there is a human element of those moments in those biggest of games that cannot be replicated in any other game unless you're in it? Would I have then every right to say, I don't know that Justin Herbert could do that in that big game. I don't know that Jordan Love can do that in that big game. Just like I do know that Jalen Hurts can do whatever it is he does, whether it's run the football, decision making, tush push, whatever it may be. I know that Jalen Hurts can do that in those moments.

0: moments. Okay, the Ben Johnson offense, which is great. Well, Caleb Williams has never been in the biggest of games like Jalen Hurts has been. So if we're going to say, here's the body of work that shows us that Jalen Hurts is good at these things, but not those things, if we're just using the body of work based on the four quarters for 17 games every regular season, and that's how we're going to judge it, that's fine. Then I simultaneously have to then eliminate those that have never played in those games, like Herbert, like Love, or any of the stats, the football nerd darlings out there. I think then I have to eliminate them from those conversations of, oh, there's 14 or 15 guys that can play in a Super Bowl and win a Super Bowl. If they've never put their team in that spot to do it, how can I project them to do it? If we're using evidence, there is no evidence that Justin Herbert can win a playoff game. None. Okay, is he better at throwing over the middle than Jalen Hurts? Football nerds will tell you yes. Is he better than at throwing downfield when he doesn't have A.J. Brown than Jalen Hurts? Football nerds will tell you yes. Is he better at winning games in the month of January than Jalen Hurts? No. No, he's never actually done that. He's never done that. I've seen Jalen Hurts at times throw the ball over the middle, maybe not as well as Justin Herbert does, but I've seen him actually do it. I've never seen Justin Herbert win a playoff game. I've never seen Jordan Love go to a Super Bowl. So we can all sit here and talk about the football nerds, those that are way smarter than me, like Sola, and say, here's why we don't like Jalen Hurts. Well, here's why I do like Jalen Hurts. Because I know when the pressure gets the highest, I know how he's going to react as a person and a player. I know how he handles that pressure. I know he doesn't buckle in those moments. And I know that some of the greatest athletes in history, Derek Jeter is the best example of this. Derek Jeter wasn't the best baseball player. What Derek Jeter was is the same in game one as he was in game seven of the World Series. He was consistent the whole way. And so by just being consistent, that's an elevation over most people in the postseason, because there's so many that aren't even their averages in the postseason because the sample size is smaller and the pressure is higher. I know that when the sample size is smaller and the pressure is higher for Jalen Hurts, he's at least the same or better. And being the same makes you better than many who actually get worse in those moments. So sure, football nerds may not like Jalen Hurts, but Vince Lombardi's trophy does. We're on Sportsmanlike, presented by Progressive Insurance.
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0: Well put. It's the difficult tension in the preseason, but it's part of why we love this game and we love the opportunity tonight. Steve, thanks so much for the time today. Enjoy the game tonight, and I'm sure we'll talk to you plenty this season.
1: Oh, we sure will, because guess what, guys? 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
0: Yeah, buddy. 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We'll talk to you soon, Steve. Thank you.
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0: 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So coming up next, we're going to break out the big guns. Why in 2026 is Paul Feinbaum calling out Nick Saban, of all people? We'll get to that next. It's The Goal. 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
13: The promotion run by the Akron football program, a season ticket holder could call the plays on the first drive. 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Our show over the last few years has been very involved with the Boca Bowl in Boca Raton, Florida. 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
14: You're on.
13: Yes! 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
14: Yeah, I still can't stop from singing when a good song comes back, and I know it's not,
13: and you know the podcast audience can't hear that. The music there.
14: Yeah, yeah.
13: The TV and digital audience.
14: I can't stop. I can't be held back.
13: This is the way I view it. You've been doing this a long time.
14: Yeah.
13: Two Radio Hall of Fames, decades in the industry. You're going to do what you do.
14: Yes, I am. Yes,
13: I am.
14: It's
13: like when a new coach comes in with a veteran player on the roster. You're here to polish. You're not going to overhaul how they do business.
14: No. Yeah.
13: So we don't plan to do that with you today.
14: I appreciate
13: Which is why sometimes we're going to play the hits. And Paul Feinbaum is my favorite hit. You just heard all the college football excitement there. I didn't have on my bingo card Paul Feinbaum going after an old Alabama coach for the actions of a new Alabama coach. So this was Nick Saban, former Alabama coach and now our teammate here. Does a great job on College Game Day.
14: Yes, he does.
13: He's become a phenomenal analyst.
14: He's a must listen.
13: In his time after being a head coach. Talking about Alabama going into this season, another year under Kalen DeBoer, coming off albeit a disappointing appearance, but a playoff appearance nonetheless. Here was Nick.
15: You know, I always hated it when we got picked high. And I think sometimes when we didn't, it was a motivating factor for the players. Hopefully we can sneak up on some people this year and fly under the radar a little bit and surprise some people and not be the target for everyone like we have been in the past. And that might be beneficial to the team having more success. I'm certainly hopeful that that's what happened.
13: So Alabama 20-8 in the two regular seasons that Kalen DeBoer has been the head coach, made the playoff last year, got destroyed in the Rose Bowl by eventual champion Indiana.
14: Did get a win over Oklahoma in the first round, well, their first playoff win in a while.
13: Yes.
14: And then, 38-3, they got smoked by Indiana.
13: And to Nick Saban's point, they come into this year with the 11th best title odds behind Texas.

0: Texas Tech and just ahead of Ole Miss. Third best odds to win the SEC, tied with Texas A&M. So are flying under the radar a bit. New quarterback coming in, Ty Simpson off to the NFL. That sentiment does not fly with the mouth of the South. Paul Feinbaum had the time on Get Up for one Nick Saban and the standard he is setting for this program.
1: We're talking about the University of Alabama here. We're not talking about some off-brand school in the middle of nowhere. Alabama was number one in the country for, at some point, 15 straight years. They were the favorite, I think, at all but one game during a 16-game stretch. And Nick Saban's now trying to dumb down the DeBoer expectations. And I'm not having it. Alabama still has great players. They still have everything that you have to have. And I just don't like the fact that the former coach is trying to soft pedal his successor. It's like you know the dad, you know, telling the young son, it's okay if you strike out at the Little League game. It's not okay at Alabama, and that's the problem a lot of people have with Kalen DeBoer. They question whether he has the right DNA, and when Daddy Saban comes in and puts his arms around him after 8 losses in 2 seasons and inexplicable losses, it just doesn't play very well in sweet home Alabama.
2: Wow. I mean, listen, first off, I don't care, Kalen DeBoer, insert coach here, to go to Alabama and try and live up to what Nick Saban has done, 7-time national champ, always fighting for the title. Those are high expectations, and that's way more the exception than the rule, right? Yep. So for any new coach to come in and keep that standard is difficult. Now, for Coach Saban, listen, coaches are a tight-knit group, unless they're bickering amongst one another, but a lot of times they stand up for one another.
0: Well, especially a coach in Nick Saban who still has an office in the building.
2: Exactly.
0: He is a resource for Kalen DeBoer, and I'm sure sees up close and understands what Kalen's dealing with there locally. In college athletics, all politics are local. And so I'm sure he sees the reaction around there and might actively be trying to run a little bit of interference in a way that would be understandable. Now, he's also a national analyst. There's complicating factors in that. But you can understand, looking at how this is all structured, why Nick Saban will be coming out and saying this at this juncture.
2: And Alabama fans are used to them being right where Ohio State is, where Georgia is, where Indiana has been for the last couple of years, where Notre Dame is. They're used to Alabama being up there all the time. And again, is you look at it, is that unrealistic for any coach that took over for maybe the greatest college coach of all time?
0: Kalen DeBoer came in with the audacity to be himself.
2: Yes.
0: I think in that situation you described, oftentimes it's very easy for someone to come in and try and do a cheap imitation of what worked before. And Alabama fans, for that run of massive success, got used to the way Nick Saban did things.
2: Right.
0: The standard is what we always heard in Alabama. Kalen DeBoer is a different personality. He has a different approach. It's worked incredibly well. It's the reason Alabama brought him in to be the successor and not one of the many former Saban disciples that people thought they might have tried to latch on to. But it also creates some tension because when the locals are used to things being done a certain way, and then you come in and do it your way, and it works well by other standards, but not by what you're used to. That's always, I think, going to jar up some weird
2: things. It is, and you can't expect a new coach to come in who's had success. Kalen DeBoer has had success to come in and just do it. Oh, I'm going to do it Nick Saban's way and not my way. That's an unrealistic thing, and maybe there's unrealistic expectations to hold the high level that Saban did.
0: It was a lot of change all at once, too, because Saban leaves right as NIL and the portal are starting to gear up. And we've seen the way that's level set talent across the sport. It's spread out and made more teams competitive. That's great for college football. Maybe not so fun for Alabama fans right now going into an important season. Coming up next, let's talk about best new additions in the NFL here on the Golics.
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0: contract and we don't. Like, there's a lot of reasons to not like Notre Dame, but all those reasons to me are also a lot of reasons to admire them.
1: You say offsides, we say he got a good jump.
0: 100%. Exactly. Yeah. And someone in your family knows the truth. That's all.
2: That's true. Yeah, we'll get him on the phone line after this and iron that out once and for all. Again, check out the article on ESPN.com, ranking college football's greatest supervillains of all time. Obviously, you know and love Marty and McGee on the weekends. Ryan, always great catching up with you, brother. I hope we do this a million more times this football season and beyond. Love you, buddy. We'll talk to you soon.
0: You guys are the best. Welcome back. Call me anytime.
1: Thanks, Ryan.
2: Okay, we're going to take him up on that there. He's right, especially about the Notre Dame portion of things. There are, you know, I think we're self-aware enough to understand.
1: Oh, yeah. It's Notre Dame, it's the Cowboys, it's the Yankees. We're universally either loved or hated. There's no in between.
2: No question about it. 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
4: 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The Arizona Cardinals.
5: This is Josh Weinfuss covering the Cardinals. The biggest question for Arizona heading into the 2026 season is about their offense. New head coach Mike LaFleur will be calling the plays. Arizona will have Jacoby Brissett back at quarterback. Michael Wilson is coming off of his first 1,000-yard season. And tight end Trey McBride is coming off his first All-Pro year. One of the biggest questions, however, is how Marvin Harrison Jr. will respond after an injury-riddled 2025. And yet, through all of it, the wild card is first-round pick running back Jeremiah Love. How will he impact this offense starting in week one, and how will he be deployed and utilized is all yet to be seen.
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2: Two-a-days roll along here on ESPN Radio. And on the goal, it's the Hall of Fame game tonight features the matchup between the Cardinals and the Panthers. We talked about the Panthers in hour one. If you missed that, check the podcast. Carson Beck getting the start tonight for this team. But, Dad, you just heard it there. This is a team that feels still like that position up for grabs and up in the air. The offensive identity up for grabs and up in the air. I'll ask the same question that we asked for the Carolina Panthers in hour number one. What do you look at as a successful season for Mike LaFleur in year one with the Cardinals?
1: Well, I mean, listen, they have weapons. Michael Wilson really playing well. Trey McBride, best tight end in the league. Marvin Harrison's got to get injuries you can't control, but the drops you can control. Running the ball, they were awful running the ball last year. They were 31st in the league. If they can establish a running game, because this is a team that can't live on the pass. Jacoby Brissett, well, I think he played, 14 games. Did throw for over 3,300 yards. Did have under 10 interceptions. He had 8, 23 touchdowns. But they're obviously uncertain at the quarterback. We know that. If they can establish a running game, you have James Conner coming back from injury. You picked up Tyler Algiers, and obviously you have Jeremiah Love. They had no running attack last year. If they can get this offense to mix run and pass, well, I think that's a step in the right direction because they have passing weapons. They really do, but they have to be a balanced offense. But we all know the biggest question is, who's going to be the quarterback of the future for this team?
2: Yeah, and I have a feeling it's one of the phenomenal quarterbacks getting ready to start this fall in college football season. Because as much as we're going to see Carson Beck there tonight, I think we saw when it got to the games late in the postseason, there are physical limitations to Carson Beck, who's an older quarterback coming in as a rookie, in a way that I just don't think makes it realistic. So you've got Brissett, Gardner, Minshew brought over this offseason there. You've got the guys who have been the line of demarcation quarterbacks, right? If Jacoby Brissett and Gardner Minshew are in your room and you can't beat them out for the job, you're probably not going to be long for this world as a starter in the NFL. The fact that they're both there, you know, it's a Highlander situation where there can only be one. But I look at this team and also see questions. If you want to talk about the rushing attack here, the offensive line, their center, Hjalte Froholt, was the only O-lineman to start all 17 games for them last season. Just not consistent enough up front. You watch them on tape. I think they're the fourth offensive line in their own division in the NFC West, which is a great division where you've got teams like the Rams, who have been great up front for recent years, like the Seahawks, who took a big step forward last year. But they're going to need a lot more consistency. consistency out of that group. Because we saw as recently as last year with the Raiders, you could have a great running back, and if the dudes up front can't block for it, it doesn't make a damn big difference.
1: It's exactly right. They gave up 43, Jacoby Brissett got sacked 43 times. Obviously, that's not all on the O-line, but that needs to be an improvement defensively. They only had 30 sacks. We did Carolina earlier in the morning on 2 days. They were tied for 30th or 29th in the league. Both teams only had 30 sacks. Not enough pressure on the quarterback. So we'll see. I mean, and you look at division, they're going to have an awful division record, right? They're playing San Francisco twice, Seattle twice, and the Rams twice. So they're going to be in, and then obviously they have one of the hard, this is one of the worst teams in the NFL. They have one of the hardest schedules in the NFL. They are going to have a high pick in this upcoming draft.
2: That's got to be the hope. And coming off a year where they had the number three pick in last year's draft, there's still the debate on Jeremiah Love at the third overall pick. Was that the right decision given some of the instability that you have on the offensive line? We'll remain to be seen, because like you said, I think all of this does hinge on Marvin Harrison Jr. If you come out of this season and he looks more like himself and the confidence is back and he's catching balls and making plays, then you say, all right, we walk into next year, we get a highly picked quarterback, we can continue to bolster this offensive line, and we've got a running back, a tight end, and a wide receiver that we believe can be the foundational pieces to help that. Defensively, they just kind of got to get healthy.
1: Yeah.
2: Like last year, it was a mash unit. They did retain Nick Rawls, their defensive coordinator. They brought in Nate Hackett to be the OC and name. LaFleur calls the plays there. You look at last year, Sean Murphy Bunting missed all of last year with a knee injury. Walter Nolan, who was their first-round pick, only played in six games. Will Johnson, their second-round pick, who fell because of injury, was banged up last year. So if they can keep some of those young core pieces healthy and on the field long enough to actually see what they're going to be, there's a chance that unit improves. But to your point, with the schedule and everything else, odds by DraftKings has their win total at 3.5.
1: Yeah.
2: And I don't know, man. It's hard. It's easy to flirt with the under on that.
1: It really is.
2: Being a 3-4.
1: That's what we always talk about. It's not just the team we're breaking down, but it's the division they're in. And they're in the toughest division in the NFL. And they have pieces that they need to fix. But again, the weapons. I mean, you talk about if Marvin Harrison Jr. comes along, Michael Wilson had a great year. So you could have two really good receivers, Trey McBride and a rushing attack. As well. But you're right, a lot of it's going to bank on that O-line. And everybody's talking about the second coming, truly, of Manning to Harrison. If they have picked high enough and Arch Manning is the pick, going back to the days of Peyton Manning and Marvin Harrison Sr. With the Colts, that would be something.
2: Maybe that's the answer to what's a win considered for Arizona this season. Is if all of a sudden you are first in line in the march for Arch.
1: Yeah.
2: Which I feel like is, you know, among the hashtags that I've heard potentially for teams tanking for Arch Manning in the draft.
1: Yeah.
2: The march for Arch seems like the most appropriate and straightforward.
1: And is Arch really the going away number one quarterback? I mean,
2: For a fair amount of people,
1: I
2: trust our buddy Nate Tice, who's usually pretty good on this, nailed Mendoza before everyone else, and he said Arch Manning number one with a bullet now. We'll see if Dante Moore can challenge that and anyone else in this, but that is going to be the challenge for these teams. 2 days here on the Golics on ESPN Radio. We're presented by Progressive Insurance. 888-729-3776. You can get in touch with us there. Coming up next, you ever tried to go through TSA with Civil War era cannonballs, Dad? Well, I know you have, and thankfully you're not alone. We'll check in with the internet as we wrap up the show next.
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7: 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Mike Golic Jr., Mike Golic Sr., you missed any of the show. 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
8: This is a great song.
7: Oh, the Bo Burnham Inside special from 2020 is pandemic canon. Rumors that we're getting outside very soon. I don't want to get too excited too quick, but we want to take a look through the tour of headlines from the internet, things that you might see if you're online. And if you're not, we'll mama bird it to you because we love you. We care about you and we want you to feel like you're in the know.
8: This is more for me because yes. I needed to be mama birded.
7: Honestly, when people ask us what the show is going to be, it is an exchange of cultural goods between generations. I'm here to mama bird the internet to my dad sometimes, and Devin's going to help us out here. So, Devin, let's go through and look at a couple of things. What do we got here?
9: All right, today, actually, ESPN's 10th annual ESPN 8, The Ocho, runs today through Sunday. There's some notable new and marquee items, including the corgi races, a wiener dog derby, a great Bahamian crab race, death diving league, combat archery all-stars broom hockey championship, pop darts championship, a pop-a-shot national championship, housekeeping games, and bare knuckle fighting ice wars. Junior, I know you're all in on that. Thoughts wow. on the Ocho back today for the 10th year.
7: Incredible that we're Love in it. Year 10. Great that they pulled this from Dodgeball and actually made it into a thing. Everyone involved, gold stars for this. It's just some of the best combinations of words on the page that you'll ever see. To me, Combat Archery All-Star sounds the most interesting and the most applicable. I'm always looking for skills to build for the zombie apocalypse. I want to be useful when the world goes to the yeah. wasteland. You and all, I feel like yeah. that one would be super helpful.
8: Listen, to me, it's bare knuckle fighting. I thought it would end there.
7: Yes.
8: Bare knuckle fighting ice wars. I am so into watching that and wondering what the hell that is. Listen, I love the Ocho. I love this. I love the events. I think it is awesome.
7: And as a small dog guy, obligated to shout out the corgi races, yeah. the wiener dog derby, yeah. As the loving father of a pug named Gumbo,
8: yep.
7: and certainly the uncle of many great dogs in your guys' household, the Flat-Faced Farm,
8: yep,
7: as
8: exactly.
7: it's known with all the pugs and bulldogs out in Scottsdale. All love on that front. Dev, what else we got?
9: All right, on July 18th, a TSA officer at Gulf Shores International Airport in Alabama spotted suspicious items in a checked suitcase during an x-ray screening, and upon opening the bag, found 5 Civil War-era cannonballs wrapped in paper towels. The items were initially treated as potential explosives, prompting explosive specialists and local law enforcement to get involved, but they were later confirmed to be inert artillery munitions and therefore prohibited on flights. Investigators traced the cannonballs to nearby Fort Morgan, a historic Civil War site, where paint markings identifying them as fort property. Authorities say a juvenile stole them from a storage area and placed them in his grandmother's check bag without her knowledge.
8: That to me... You read that whole story. It's a scratch your head story. But that last line does it for me. A juvenile. I love how they put it. A juvenile stole it from storage, put it in his grandmother's checked luggage without her knowledge.
7: He tried to make grandma mule his cannonballs.
8: He did. She was a mule, an unknowing mule in this.
7: See, And this highlights something that I want to address, because the other week I got in my soapbox. I'm very passionate as someone that spends a lot of time in airports about the decor and the way we carry ourselves in the airport. And I was there the other week going through the TSA line. I'm on the back end where the bins start to come out if you're at LAX or a place that uses bins. And grown adults just standing there watching the bins pile up, taking their stuff out, and just letting it jam up the belt, not putting them off in the thing.
8: Yeah.
7: And so I loudly made a show of getting them all up and putting them all in. And when I voiced this complaint online, people coming at me, well, TSA doesn't do anything. Why are they doing this? The reason TSA didn't have time to clean up your bins, because apparently you're too such a weak little baby, you can't do that on your own, is because they got to be on the lookout for stuff like this, because morons are trying to bring cannonballs on the freaking plane.
8: There, we could do shows.
7: And we will.
8: I mean plural shows on the etiquette in airports and on airplanes. Without question.
7: Because most of y'all disgust me with the level of selfishness you bring to the airport. It's a team game. We get through it together. I understand the airlines have a lot of blame. We have to work against them together.
8: Yeah. Selfishness and also just lack of awareness and knowledge, right, in certain aspects.
7: It shows me, and I'm sympathetic to first-time travelers, but it shows me the people that never played team sports in their life. And we'll leave it at that for now. Devin, what do we got next?
9: Last but not least, a 39-year-old man in Wyoming, Minnesota, has been charged after police found a homemade spike strip in his front yard that he says he used to keep neighborhood kids from biking across his lawn on their way to Goodview Park. Officers discovered a roughly 3-foot-long piece of clear plastic staked into the grass with about 43-inch screws driven through it, tips pointing up, and the bike's tracks showing children had been using the yard as a shortcut. The homeowner admitted placing the device, telling police he had yelled at the kids hundreds of times and believed they rode across his property out of spite. But he claimed the spikes were meant to scare them away, not injure them. Senior, have you ever done anything to any noisy kids around the neighborhood? Spike strips?
8: Get off my lawn!
7: This is the most literal sense.
8: This is now the next step. You know what? You're not listening to me. I'm going to get you off my lawn with a spike strip. And listen, do I believe him when he said he just wanted to scare him and not cause injury? I probably don't.
7: I mean, because he's at least open to the possibility.
8: Understand. I mean, if you can't think of the fact that if you're riding a bike and you ride over a spike strip and it flattens the tires, that kid's going to go flying over the handlebars.
7: Right.
8: Okay? I mean, you yelled at them 100 times. You got to go talk to the parents. I mean, to pull out a self-made spike strip, number one, kind of ingenious, but number two, you just can't do that to kids.
7: The wild part of this is, usually this kind of behavior is reserved for the salty dog in the neighborhood. Like, everyone's got one old man in the neighborhood who you don't mess with, who's in charge of policing, stuff like this. This guy's 39. He's my peer, age-wise.
8: Yeah.
7: Which is maybe a sign that I'm starting to creep into. I already have accepted the fact that I am a chopped unk, as the kids would say. Like, that's my lot in life right now. That being said, we brought up the zombie apocalypse before. I want this guy on my team. Great instinct.
8: You know what the kids need to do now that he did that?
7: Ooh.
8: Put a bag of flaming poop on his front porch.
7: I was going to say,
8: ring the doorbell.
7: You know he's getting egged on Halloween now. Yeah. He's just made himself TP'd a bigger egg. Target.
8: Yeah, he really has. He really has. We're going to read more stories about this guy in the future.
7: We are not done with the 39-year-old man in Wyoming or his hijinks with this team. We're going to leave the spike strip out for Rich Eisen. He comes up next here on ESPN Radio.
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8: edition of the Rich Eisen Show. Football is so back. We've got five guests today. Because, you know, when you do a show like this, you put lines in the football ocean, if you will, and then bites come.

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2: 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Hi-oh! 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
7: Renteria bats with two outs. The 0-1 pitch. A liner off Nagy's glove into center field. The Florida Marlins have won the World Series.
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9: We understand what the regular season entails, and our focus is on that. I would say in our roles, and he had the ability to balance off so many different things. You're kind of thinking about the present, but by the same token, having an eye on, you know, the future. And in the end, trying to do what you feel is always best for the organization and the team. I would say that certainly resonated, just the way he was able to handle that. And he was so immersed in every aspect of the football operation. You know, I can't say enough great things about what I learned being around him for all those years. I was fortunate to be around a lot of great people over the course of that period of time. You know, I worked for Scott initially. Scott's the one that really hired me, Pioli,
10: right?
9: When I got my career started. But, you know, just to be around a lot of great people. I know it's cliche, but taking it one day at a time, and then I would say maintaining a certain level of consistency day to day, not getting too high, not getting too low. We are in a very, I would say, it can be emotional. There's a lot going on, but to be able to kind of stay right in the middle, that always really struck a chord. And I think that was something that, you know, kind of took notice of and have tried to apply in our own way and shape and form to my career and, you know, some of the things that, you know, I've been fortunate enough to be able to do.
10: Yeah, I mean, to be around Bill Belichick for as long as you were, and obviously Pioli being part of that front office for all those years. By the way, our radio audience is turning. We're talking with the Houston Texans EVP and GM, Nick Caserio. You know, and the thing that Bill was always known for among many was, you know, saying goodbye to players that fans loved and had still had some years left potentially before he thought that the curve was going down. Did you ever have a conversation with him about that, or anything that you saw that you do actually still use today and what you're doing for your roster?
9: Well, yeah. I think all of us league-wide that are in these positions, the reality is we're going to have to make a number of decisions over the course of the season, over the course of years. And it's never easy. And we have to sometimes make very difficult decisions, but we make decisions that we feel ultimately are in the best interest of the program. And at times maybe in the best interest for the players as well. They may not realize it at the time, but, you know, we're in a position where, again, going back to what I said a little bit earlier, kind of not take the emotion out, understanding that it's a people business in the end. So how you treat people, the conversations that you have, the relationships that you develop, I mean, that's part of it. Unfortunately, we're going to have to make decisions where we move on from players, we move on from staff, and that's always difficult, but you try to handle it in as a –

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15: 1, 2, 3, 4, 5.
14: So before Shane Steichen joins, I got to do my four downs on the Indianapolis Colts.
15: Ooh.
14: Yeah? You ready for this?
15: Let's go.
14: Hit it.
16: Four downs with Rich.
17: Here we go. Why did you
14: come? All right. My four downs on the Indianapolis Colts. I'm going to do this before I hear from the coach so he doesn't really influence my question.
15: Okay. Are you worried, though, he might hear this and then decide he doesn't want to come on?
14: Is this nothing he hasn't heard before?
15: Okay. I'm just.
14: First down. Is Alec Pierce really a first wide receiver in an offense? Is he really wide receiver one? Can he be one? Can he be one of those beasts?
18: Great question.
14: I mean, that's it. You trade away Michael Pittman, it's Alec Pierce time. Can he be that guy? I know Josh Downs is there. They've got some very players. But he's been paid like one. Is he WR1?
18: Good point.
14: That's a good question. two dudes get on him, double cover him, that you're going to shade defenses towards him, what's he going to do?
1: He's also not practicing right now.
14: Second down. He just got his well-deserved two-year extension. And I know this is kind of ridiculous to ask about somebody who's got 300 carries 2 years in a row. 300 plus. But does Jonathan Taylor have another gear? Does he have another gear? Like, let's lead the league in rushing. Let's keep going. You know, like, let's do it all. Let's do it all now while he's got the muscle. Like, go full Frank Pantangeli. You know? Can he be, like, an all-purpose? Can he beat Bijan in all-purpose yards? Can he be the all-pro, first-team guy?
1: If Jonathan Taylor led the league in rushing his second year, 1,800 yards.
14: Let's go.
1: But not a huge receiving guy.
14: Let's see what he can do.
15: He had 18 touchdowns last year.
14: I know. Does he have another gear?
15: Can he get up?
14: It's my question. Oof. Number three, third down. And I might ask her when I see her this weekend at the Pro Football Hall of Fame, because she is introducing, she's presenting Adam Vinatieri for enshrinement. What will Carly Ursay Gordon do with her notes? What's she going to do with them? She's taking notes, man.
1: Like Brian Gumbel.
14: On the sideline. What's she going to do with them? I know she definitely does something with them, I am sure. But will she really do something with them when it comes to making decisions that she might feel compelled to make, to be honest?
15: It's a very good question.
14: And then number four, fourth down, it's a simple question. Will the MetLife castoffs lead the Colts to the playoffs? Daniel Jones coming back from a breakout season, but also a Achilles tear season. And then Sauce Gardner gets acquired for two firsts, and then he gets hurt. And the Giants quarterback and the Jets cornerback, now in Indianapolis, can they be the captains of their sides of the football and lead the Colts to the playoffs? Because I think the Colts need to make the playoffs this year in many ways, shapes, or form. That might be what's being written down in the notes.
1: Make the playoffs.
14: And those are my four downs on the Indianapolis Colts right here. Shane Steichen, Colts head coach. I can ask him a few of these questions coming up.
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25: 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Earlier on the show, Texans general manager Nick Caserio. Coming up, Colts head coach Shane Steichen. Saints quarterback Tyler Shuck. Pro Football Hall of Famer Tony Gonzalez. Actor and director Eli Roth. And now, it's Rich Eisen.
14: Hour number two of the Rich Eisen Show is on the air. 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Number to dial. Phone lines are lit. We'll take your calls. We're in Canton, Ohio all day tomorrow. Pro Football Hall of Fame game tonight. Cardinals and Carolina Panthers. I'm going to have a full four-quarter preview. Wait a minute. No, I won't. No, we're just going to go and talk about the game tomorrow, whatever we can talk about.
15: Now, when you say we, I had people texting me, my friends in Canton, where I work. He's like, are you here? And I'm like, no.
14: No.
15: Rich is going.
14: I'm going. Yeah. I'll say hi to everyone for you. You have something, TJ, you have something in common with our next guest, the head coach of the Indianapolis Colts. Well, you've both been on Contestants Row in the Price.
15: Am I?
14: Come on down, Shane Steichen. Here on the radio. Is that the way, coach?
1: You took the words out of my mouth, Rich. I saw Eli over there and I said, shoot, I remember the last time I was on, we were talking about the Price is Right. And then he had the biker jacket on. I was wondering if he had a Harley. So where's his Harley at?
14: See, now you coach never got out of Contestants Row, correct? Is that true?
1: I did it. I was 0 for up there. What?

0: has no sponsorship partner, so I found one myself. Evan Cohen on Theoretically Speaking, presented by Gary's Vending Machine Sandwiches. 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
5: 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Morrow up to Schultz. 5 seconds left in the game. 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
7: Back on the Rich Eisen Show, one big happy simulcast family, Disney Plus, the ESPN app, and ESPN Radio, Sirius XM. For those listening on the radio, we just played several clips, about a couple minutes of sound bites from Tyler Shuck's first appearance on this program on March 18th before his draft, being the 40th overall pick from the New Orleans Saints organization. And joining us now is Tyler Shuck. Good to see you, Tyler. How are you, man?
8: I'm doing good, Rich. How are you?
7: I'm just wondering. I'm great. Thank you for asking. What's that like watching you back from what you were saying before the draft, now that you've got 1 year under your belt in the NFL? What was that like?
8: Yeah, it kind of fires me up a little bit. It kind of, you know, really reignites that mindset of man, I'm just grateful to be in this situation. You know, there's a lot of talk, you know, good, bad, at every single level, especially this one. And for me, I'm just really excited for this opportunity and to be able to, you know, get some games in last year and really kind of really bond together as a team. And we kind of hit our stride late there, and coming in this offseason, it's been a lot of fun just getting better.
7: So if you could go back in time two Marches and say something to that version of Tyler Shuck that hung up from that conversation with me, what wisdom would you impart to that version of you, Tyler?
8: Yeah, I think just trust your process, trust everything that you're doing right now. You know, you don't have to have everything figured out day one, you know, training camp. I'm coming into year two of training camp. I don't have everything figured out yet, but man, it's light years from how I felt last year. And, you know, we're clicking as an offense and we're clicking as a team. And, I still got a lot to learn, and I'm going to make a lot more mistakes. So, that's the exciting part. I feel like every single year, I kind of just put another notch on the belt, and I learn, you know, learn so much. So, I'm really just thankful for that whole process and being able to be in this position now.
7: Just one more question about that time of your life. Did you get a sense that the Saints liked you? Did you get a, were you surprised to see that area code pop up on your phone, 40th overall?
8: No, I was honestly just elated. I was so excited just because I saw the 504 pop up, and I knew there was just a bunch of connections with, you know, all the coaches and Nussmeier and Scott and Kellen being quarterback guys. And I had a really good visit with them, and I was kind of hoping it was going to be them at the top of the second as well. So, you know, obviously there's so much emotions that go into that process, but once you're here, and you got to make the most of it. And especially going into your second year, you got to go prove it, and that's continually. So I'm just really excited that, you know, they took me in to be a part of this, you know, organization going forward.
7: 5-4 in your 9 starts, including a 4-game win streak.

0: week. We're going out to new spots. But we have a lot of fun here when it comes to trying new restaurants, and you can't get a better spot than New Orleans.
1: Tyler, thanks for the time, man. What a pleasure chatting with you back, before your draft and now here again. Let's keep this train rolling.
0: Why not? We'll keep recapping it. I appreciate the opportunity.
1: You bet. Last one for you. You're starting on the road, by the way. My goodness. At Detroit, at Baltimore. But then you're home week three. And so what is this going to be like for you? You've never had a week one start, so obviously that'll be big, but it won't be in the Superdome. You're going to be starting a season opener at home. What's that going to be like for you, Tyler Shuck, week three? Raiders there, you ready with a fleur-de-lis on the side of your helmet.
0: I think it's special just because being in the Dome at any point is awesome, and I've obviously got to, you know, play last year and see the environment, but I think, you know, more than anything, I want the fans to feel our style of play, and I want them to feel our own passion this year, and understand that we're doing everything that we can to continue to build regardless of who we're playing. But, you know, we're also really excited for that matchup week one, you know, playing against a great Detroit Lions team in their home. So we got a really good schedule lined up, and I think, you know, we're doing everything that we can right now to go attack it.
1: Okay. Tyler Shuck, I appreciate the time. I think I've got to draft him now with him on the screen, Chris. I know we've gone ahead and asked a poll question.
2: We did. We threw out a poll.
1: It doesn't matter. I mean, you convinced me. I'm going to draft him right now.
0: I think you guys know the deal, man. You guys are well informed, and
1: yeah. I'm no fool. I'm not a fool. Is basically what I'm telling you. Draft.
0: You're not a fool. You're
1: done.
0: You're smart.
1: Okay. Okay.
2: Woo, did it.
1: All right. This is important for me now, Tyler. I'm now officially more interested, you will. I'm a professional. You know, I'm always interested.
0: Mm-hmm.
1: This is now, you plussed me up. Okay?
0: Let's go.
1: Best of luck to you.
0: Appreciate you, Rich.
1: You got it. Tyler Shuck, everybody. Second year. First full year as a starter there in New Orleans. Delight. That was great. Yeah, turtle soup, that's not happening for me. You ever had turtle soup over there, TJ?
2: I have not.
1: Yeah, man. Hey, listen, let's take a turtle and make soup out of it.
2: I'm good.
1: I've been there before, as you know, some incredible spots in New Orleans. Like some of the best cuisine in the United States. I'm not really a spice guy. I don't like to bam or kick anything really up many notches.
2: Bam.
1: Okay, that's not me. But Susie will tell you, that's not me. But the idea that I'm going to sit down, you know what? Let's take a turtle and make soup out of it.
2: Okay, so I just Googled, what does turtle soup taste like?
1: And?
2: Commonly described as having a rich, earthy, and slightly gamey flavor.
1: Oh, boy.
2: Texture often compared to a cross between a chicken tender and veal.
1: Oh. Okay. Wow. All right.
3: Sounds pretty good, actually.
1: I'm higher register. Maybe I'll try it.
4: Turtle parmesan? Turtle parmesan?
1: Speaking of fantasy, top five fantasy sleepers. That's coming up next. More of your phone calls, because we've got Tony Gonzalez and then Eli Roth in hour number three. And then Suze will join us in advance of Women's Sports Now with Jason Sudeikis zooming in and Kylie Kelce stopping by on that show at 6 Eastern.
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19: Basically, we're back here in the Rich Eisen Show. But we just talked about it's the anniversary of The Fugitive in theaters near you. Dang, in 1993. That's... My goodness. That movie's 33 years old. Is that really what's happening?
4: That's
19: a 33-year-old movie?
4: Yeah.
19: When I was a kid, a 33-year-old movie was like
20: The Wizard of Oz.
19: Yeah.
20: For me.
19: No, for you. What's good on you, though?
20: I'm kidding.
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8: 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And his Cage Hums it behind the glass today. Colin Russo with you. Got you for the next 2 hours. Then we got 2 hours of Russo and Rizzo, so another couple hours here on ESPN 106.3. Having a good time, theoretically speaking, streaming live on YouTube, ESPN South Florida, ESPN West Palm on Twitter and Facebook. A lot of food in the office today. It's one of those days where, you know, you have something here, have something there, we'll talk about that, but geez, a little full on a Tuesday, and I'm not a lunch guy, a little full on a Thursday edition of the program. That is the 6th of August, 2026. Hall of Fame game is here. Never been something that I totally watch, but it gets me thinking, of course, of Hall of Famers and first ballots. ESPN.com came out with a good article today talking about the current Hall of Famers that are actively playing in the NFL and whether they're on their path for the Hall of Famers and or if they can retire now and straight up get in. Without doing anything else. They already have a Hall of Fame resume. They already have the stats, accolades, numbers, whatever it might be, the awards, to be a Hall of Famer. And Cage Hums is behind the glass today. I always like this conversation because I think people have their qualms with whether player A is a Hall of Famer or player B is a Hall of Famer. I think there's a number of offensive linemen. Trent Williams can retire today and be a first ballot Hall of Famer, of course. So there's a couple guys, but I think the question is, what do you need per position to get a Hall of Fame nod, nonetheless a first ballot Hall of Fame nod? First ballot, you're looking at multiple first team All Pros. If you're a high quality quarterback, you're likely looking at an MVP, a Super Bowl, and a 8-10 year career. That's probably for most positions, and a quarterback longer, 15 years for a quarterback. If that's the sort of criteria I'm setting about, quarterback criteria for making the Hall of Fame, we're looking at a 10 to 15 year career at least, an MVP or close, and multiple first team All Pros. And if not, you need to have stats and numbers accumulated, because Drew Brees pops up. Numbers accumulated that

0: are almost unrivaled in the scope of the NFL. Do you agree with this, Cade?
1: Yeah, you can take it from a numerical value. I always think of, was that player a bona fide one or two at their position for years on end? Like, if I am ready to rank wide receivers per year, did this person top my list for multiple years in a row simply from maybe the eyeball test and not necessarily a numbers test? Because there's great conversations about longevity and numbers, but I don't know about you, Colin. I don't think Mike Evans has necessarily been number one on my wide receiver ranking for a long time.
0: But Mike Evans retires today. Mike Evans is a Hall of Famer. Would you agree with that?
1: Not first ballot, though.
0: Probably not first ballot. I would
1: 100% say he's a Hall of Famer, though. So there's the way you can distinguish the first ballots from the non, and then there's the numbers you can take in that actually say you're a Hall of Famer. It's a great discussion.
0: So if you're thinking about the players that are in, looking at this article by Bill Baltimore, which is on ESPN.com, he's got a couple guys that really pop up. There's some that are, quote, on the cusp, some that are in, and most of them are the obvious. For example, Matthew Stafford retires today. I think that Matthew Stafford getting the MVP qualifies him now for first ballot.
1: 100%. And
0: he's going to have the stats that are going to be top 10 all time in terms of quarterback numbers, passing yards, touchdowns. Touchdown interception ratio is much better in the latter part of his career. He's got a Super Bowl. He's got multiple playoff runs, and now he's got an MVP. Matthew Stafford is a first ballot Hall of Famer. Let's do the quarterbacks first. Aaron Rodgers is a first ballot Hall of Famer.
1: Correct.
0: That need not an explanation. We don't need to talk about it. He is a first ballot Hall of Famer. If you don't think so, I don't know what to tell you. I'm going to be honest with you. All right. He's got four MVPs or something like that. He's got a Super Bowl. Played for multiple teams. Fine. Bad finish to his career. He's got the best touchdown interception ratio of all time. That is a Hall of Famer. He's playing until he's 40-something years old. Lock him in. I don't know if I'm being crazy by saying this. Patrick Mahomes has already put together a first ballot Hall of Fame career. Not even close.
1: Easily.
0: Easily. Multiple MVPs. He's got three Super Bowls. He's been absolutely outstanding for the most part of his career. He's been to multiple. He's lost two Super Bowls on top of that. So appearances should mean something. Helped Elway. And in terms of numbers, he beat all of Marino's early career numbers in terms of passing yards, passing touchdowns, passer rating, playoff success, big time playoff moments. He's got a dozen of them. My opinion, Patrick Mahomes retires today. He's right now a top three, top four quarterback in the history of the NFL. I'm willing to say that. I think he's better than Rodgers already all time. He's better than Stafford already all time. He's better, in my opinion, than Elway all time. You're looking at him, Montana, Brady. That, to me. You want to throw Unitas in there because of the old time, he modernized position, fine, but he's not better than Mahomes. Mahomes is better than Breeze. He's better than Roethlisberger. He's better than Favre, not even a consideration. He's better than Aikman. He's better than Bradshaw. He's better than Staubach. He's better than all these guys. He's better than Steve Young. He's better than Marino. Already, that's Mahomes, right? So when we want to figure out who's best, fine, year by year, he might not be the best every single year, but if he retires today as a 30-year-old, he's already a top four player in the history of the NFL at his position. So he is a first ballot Hall of Famer. Guys who, on top of this, now the question is, where do you put Russell Wilson? That's an interesting one. Russell Wilson was a play away from back-to-back Super Bowls. A play away that he caused, right? So, but he has put together good numbers. For what it's worth, we almost forgot how good Russell Wilson was because of the last three or four years. Ever since he went to Denver, things sort of went awry. But when he was with Seattle, he was consistently a top five, top six player at the position for the most part. Rushing ability. He was good in a big playoff game. He had that great comeback against the Packers, the Brandon Bostic game when he dropped the onside kick. He was great. He kicked the crap, and it was partially the defense, kicked the crap out of that Denver team 43-8. Good playoff wins left and right. Beat the Cowboys. I don't know if Russell Wilson is a first ballot, but I do think he is a Hall of Famer. What say you?
1: First ballot, I'm going to 100% agree with you. No way he's first ballot.
0: No way.
1: He hasn't done anything since he left Seattle. So you're really only looking at his Seattle time, which was what, a 6-year stint?
0: I want to say more like 8. I'm going to take a look right now. And I don't think he has any.
1: 13 to 21, maybe?
0: Yeah, I don't think he has any all pros. He might have a second team, but
1: I'll tell you, he
0: played in the golden age of quarterback play.
1: You ready for this? This is a stat I do know. He doesn't have a single MVP vote.
0: Interesting.
1: He is the only person in that stretch, I think, to have four straight years of 4,000 yards, something like that. Or at least there was at one point where he had a four-year stint of 4,000 yards.
0: 10-year career in Seattle, by the way.
1: Was it 10?
0: 10 full years.
1: Wow.
0: 10 full years, and he missed two games his entire career there.
1: Mm.
0: So the availability, the consistency. I mean, we're looking at 35 touchdowns, 7 interceptions, 31 touchdowns, 5 interceptions, 40 touchdowns, 13 interceptions, 34-11. 34-8. I mean, this is excellent, right? This is nothing short of excellent. And he played, unfortunately, in a golden age, right? Yeah. He played when Brady was at his best. He played when Rodgers was at his best. He played when
1: Breeze
0: was in the second stint of his career when they finally got Peyton in there and they were really starting to put together great offenses. Those Breeze teams were great.
1: Yep.
0: Superb. So, and then you get to 2018. That's when Mahomes broke out.
1: Yep.
0: So he's almost caught in the weeds of an excellent era. Russell Wilson's playing in the early 2000s. He's breaking records, right? Like, you know, if he was in the late 90s alongside, you know, the Favre, Elway, Brady cusp, he would have been a lot more sought after comparatively to falling in between the cracks here. Multiple 4,000 yard seasons. And that's not even to consider his ability as a rusher, which is much more impressive because he's got rushing value. And it's not excellent, but we're talking about 500 yards a year on rushing, on scrimmage yards.
1: And that was, he got drafted the same year as Cam.
0: He was drafted in 2012.
1: Luck in RG3.
0: Yes. He was a third round pick.
1: RG3 was the rusher. And so Russell Wilson was like a pseudo rusher, but never actually got credit for it.
0: And Russell Wilson's career, let's keep this in mind. So looking at this now.
1: 2012, I think that's
0: he is 9-8 in playoff games. 9 playoff wins is a ton. I have to figure out most playoff wins all times for a quarterback, but I got to imagine that's top 15.
1: Pretty close to it.
0: Because
1: for quarterbacks, at least.
0: For quarterbacks. Because playoff wins, you could play in 100 playoff games. You don't win any. That's one thing.
1: Yep.
0: But wins is something that I value. You can't necessarily judge everybody. I'll put it in perspective here. I got the numbers right here. How about this? Tom Brady, of course, has 35 wins. Good God. Mahomes is already at 2. And then Montana's at 16.
1: Yep.
0: Peyton Manning's at 14.
1: Yep.
0: Elway's at 14. Favre's at 13. You get all through these. I haven't seen a non-Hall of Famer. We're talking about Troy Aikman, by the way, three Super Bowls. Joe Flacco, which has a great playoff run. He had a weird career for the most part, but he was in the mix. Drew Brees has 9, and Russell Wilson has 9.
1: Mm.
0: He's got the same amount of playoff wins as Russell Wilson as Drew Brees.
1: Yeah.
0: Drew Brees is the first ballot all of Fame. It's different. He's got more stats. But, I mean, he's sitting there. He's still ahead of Josh Allen. Put that into perspective. Russell Wilson's got more playoff wins than Josh Allen. And now he's got a Super Bowl win. He's got more playoff wins than Eli. Eli's got 8.
1: Yeah.
0: And he's got more playoff wins than Stafford.
1: Yeah.
0: Stafford's got 7. He's got more playoff wins than Ken Stabler, Hall of Famer.
1: Also has 7 all with the Rams, I think.
0: I think you're right. I think he might have had 1 with the Lions.
1: No, he went to 1 with the Lions. I think he lost it.
0: Yeah, I think you're right, actually. Yeah, he was 0-3 with the Lions. He's 7-3 with the Rams.
1: There you go.
0: But, that is top 15 in terms of playoff wins. Okay. And it's a little hard to judge the Bart Starrs, the Otto Grahams of the world. They would only play the AFC and NFC championship, and then they'd play the Super Bowl, and it expanded. They play more games nowadays. So, but Russell Wilson wasn't a beneficiary of the 7-game playoff system. Or the 17 playoff system where you could play an extra game, an extra wild card game, right?
1: Yeah.
0: There are a lot of guys who are a beneficiary of that because they added teams to the postseason. You have more opportunities to win games.
1: Correct. His Legion
0: was
1: normal.
0: His was 6. It was 6. Yeah. It was less teams.
1: Yep.
0: It's for me, playoff wins should mean something. And
1: yeah, so he's probably a Hall of Famer eventually.
0: Yeah, and the thing is, he hasn't won a playoff game since Seattle, and that hurts you.
1: Yeah.
0: You know, here's the thing. He's got 1, 2, 3, 4, 5. He's got 6 years, Russell Wilson, with a playoff win. It's pretty good.
1: Mm-hmm.
0: 6 years with a playoff win. He is, and in this play, he's got 27 touchdowns, 12 interceptions in the postseason. Right? And that's just passing.
1: Yeah, he was good.
0: Great. Game-winning drives in the postseason, he got 4 of them.
1: Yep.
0: Fourth quarter comebacks, he got 2 of them. And that's not even considering rushing, where in the playoffs, Russell Wilson's got only 3 touchdowns, actually. So not that great rushing in the postseason. How about that? But Russell Wilson, Hall of Famer, because he did too well in Seattle.
1: Yeah. We could say that.
0: He had a great defense. We know he

0: benefited from it. So did a lot of players. But they had some great offenses under him, too. The Doug Baldwin, Tyler Lockett teams. I don't think I'd put him first ballot, but just to think about it, add some context to it.
1: We got four right now. You've said Stafford, Rodgers, Mahomes, Wilson. Anyone else come to mind?
0: Thinking about it, quarterback position. Is Kirk Cousins a Hall of Famer?
1: No.
0: You don't think so?
1: No. Right. Not even close.
0: He's going to have numbers by the end of his career.
1: Yep. No. Again, because that's where I...
0: Is Lamar Jackson a retired today in a Hall of Famer?
1: Retired today? Okay. The rest of his career, he'll play out. He'll be a Hall of Famer.
0: No doubt.
1: Lamar Jackson ends his career. Yeah, you have to say so. You have to say
0: so. This is year nine for him, I think?
1: Yeah, you have to say so. Two-time MVP.
0: This is year nine, and he's got three first-team All-Pros and two MVPs.
1: Yeah, I'm gonna put him in there. Not first ballot, but I'm going to put him in there. Nope, I get the no playoff success.
0: He's got three playoff wins in 8 years.
1: Yep.
0: Not great. Not great. Not great. Not great. But he is a Hall of Famer, not first ballot immediately. Would you say the same thing about Josh Allen? Because I think him and Josh Allen are locked.
1: Yeah, you could say that.
0: Same draft. They've sort of had similar careers for what it's worth.
1: With Allen's MVP, you can say that now, yeah.
0: Allen could retire today and he'll eventually get in.
1: Correct.
0: Because there's something about that. But I do think, you got to compile statistics eventually. So you think until somebody separates themselves, you're under the impression that Allen and Jackson retired today are eventual ballot Hall of Famers.
1: Correct.
0: Not first.
1: No.
0: Right. Fair enough. And I'm going to stay on quarterbacks before we move on. You're not talking, don't even mention Burrow. Jalen Hurts? No.
1: Eventually.
0: Not yet.
1: Potentially.
0: If he retires today, he's not getting in.
1: No.
0: He retires today, he's not getting in.
1: Nope.
0: That's probably it.
1: Probably two on the cusp.
0: That's probably it. Dak Prescott, by the end of his career, he has no accolades.
1: He's got nothing.
0: By the end, he might have the stats to sort of squeeze him in, but he will not be able to get in.
1: He hasn't even made a conference championship.
0: I agree. I know.
1: He's got like, what, three or four wild card wins?
0: I want to say it's two or three. I think it's less than that.
1: You're right, because he's got to buy a few.
0: And they've lost bad games. He did beat Brady in his last game. Keep that in mind. But I agree with you that he doesn't have the no accolades to back that up yet.
1: Nope.
0: And a lot of these new age quarterbacks are young. So like it's hard to judge the Jaden Daniels. It's hard to judge the Jared Goffs. I mean, they still have a lot of career to be played, but they do not have anything. So you're looking at three first ballots currently playing.
1: Yeah.
0: Rodgers, Stafford, and Mahomes.
1: Who's the last MVP that we didn't already name? Mahomes, Allen, Jackson, Rodgers, Brady.
0: Yeah.
1: And you got to go back a long time.
0: I mean, all those guys are retired. Yeah. So before that, 2018 or I guess 2019. Matt Ryan did win an MVP. That's going to be a Hall of, he will probably be a Hall of, that's a tough one.
1: I put him right along there with Wilson.
0: Wilson's had a better career than Ryan.
1: In totality, yeah, but.
0: More playoff success. I agree with you. The MVP helps. Would you have the MVP or the two Super Bowl appearances? And I mean, in a lot of ways, very close to two Super Bowl wins.
1: Yeah.
0: How many playoff wins does Matt Ryan have? Does he have six, maybe five?
1: So he had three to no.
0: Well, he made it to the Super Bowl that one year. So and I remember two. He won in wild card year, the year they lost to the Packers when the Packers made their run.
1: In 2013, he won two because he lost to San Francisco in the NFC Championship game.
0: I'm going to check.
1: I think
0: right
1: that
0: now.
1: Was 2013 because he beat Russell Wilson in his rookie
0: interesting,
1: year.
0: Very, very interesting case study.
1: Six, might have it on the money.
0: Four.
1: That's it?
0: No. He's got four. Because he won the year in 2012. Actually, no, excuse me. That 2011 year with the Packers making the run, that was their first playoff game. Because that was one of the best games Rodgers ever played was against Atlanta.
1: Yeah.
0: And the next year in 2012,
1: they won
0: one game. And they lost the second game because they beat the Seahawks the year before they made
1: the
0: run.
1: That's right. The Seahawks 30-28 game was the divisional round.
0: And it was the year the Niners. It was the year Kaepernick beat them.
1: Yes.
0: Kaepernick beat them in 2012.
1: That would have been one.
0: And then they won. That was one. And then they had the two wins because they were the number one team in the NFL.
1: To the Super Bowl.
0: So they only had to win the divisional and the conference championship. And that was in 2016. That was
1: they haven't won a game since then.
0: That was 28-3. And they dominated that postseason because they killed Seattle, killed Green Bay.
1: Yeah.
0: And
1: we're
0: destroying the Patriots.
1: And then the Falcons as a team haven't won a playoff game since then. I know that.

0: They've won one because the next year they beat the Rams in 2017. That was the year.
1: That would have given Ryan
0: the four. That would have been the two and one. He's got four playoff wins.
1: Because they lost to the Eagles in the divisional round.
0: Kate, if I'm going to Matt Ryan, somebody who has fallen between the cracks, he's got 381 touchdowns. He's got 60.
1: Yeah, he's more in the Rivers category.
0: He's got 62,000 yards. This is if Eli Manning is not a Hall of Famer, he is not. Matt Ryan is not a Hall of Famer.
1: I would agree with that.
0: And I think Eli's a Hall of Famer, but there's something to playoff success that's going to have to come
1: in
0: eventually.
1: Who's more of a Hall of Famer, Rivers or Ryan? Got to be Ryan, right, with the MVP?
0: Boy. I think Rivers has got better stats in accumulation. 62, 381. I want to say Rivers has something like 450 touchdowns in his career, and I could be wrong. He's got 425. So he got more touchdowns. He's got 63,000 yards. Lockstep. You're right. Lockstep. And the problem is, contextually, Rivers played in the AFC with Manning and Brady and Roethlisberger.
1: Correct.
0: So he was getting toured around. And there was a number of years. It was the year that they went 13-3. They lost to the Patriots. What was that? 2009, they went 13-3. They lost first round of the Jets. That was the Sanchez year. And they had one year where they were excellent early. It might have been Rivers' first year there.
1: The last guy in this era we haven't talked about is Big Ben.
0: Ben is a Hall of Famer, and Ben might be first ballot.
1: Yep.
0: Two runs.
1: I'm okay.
0: Separated. He was a great playoff quarterback. He was a big-time player. Doesn't have the stats. Doesn't have an MVP. But he could be first ballot. I'm not sure if he's going to be first ballot. He might be second or third.
1: You're kind of okay if it either way happens.
0: He might have already been on the ballot. I'm not sure. He retired in what, 2022? 2021? We'd have to check.
1: Well, that's a great question because he was before Breeze, wasn't he? Who lasted longer, Breeze or Ben?
0: Ben's last game of his career was the Browns game where Mayfield beat him, I think.
1: Which was the same year Breeze. They're the same.
0: The first they enshrined the guys this year is Drew Brees, Roger Craig, which is a long time coming. One of the three players in the history of the NFL to have 1,000 receiving yards and 1,000 rushing yards in a season. Larry Fitz, Kuechly, and Vinatieri.
1: That's a great class, by the way.
0: A great class, no doubt. No doubt. And Brees retired in 2020. Fitzgerald retired in 2020 as well. So that's 2020. And I'm going to check.
1: I thought Big Ben was the same year. Because the Browns year was the year it was Chiefs Bucks in the Super Bowl. Which would have been beating Brees.
0: 2027 is next year is Ben's Roethlisberger's first year. He was 2021 because that was January of 21 where the Steelers lost at home to the Browns. Because it was a COVID game. It was a COVID game in a half-empty stadium.
1: Brees was in that playoffs is what I'm saying.
0: No, he was not. It was the year before.
1: The year before?
0: I don't think Brees played during COVID.
1: I swear because I'm thinking about where I was watching that game. I was in my college dorm room, which would have been the winter of 2021. Because that year, the Chiefs beat the Browns in the divisional round. Then they moved on and played
0: Breeze's last year was 2020. And that was the year
1: or the playoff.
0: That was the year that they were 12-4. They had Taysom Hill start a quarterback, a couple backup games. And it was when Brady made the run and went to New Orleans, who won the division and beat him. That was the last game of Breeze's career.
1: And that's not the same year as the Browns playing the Chiefs?
0: No. Because that was pre-COVID. That was a full stadium, Cade. That Browns... I'm thinking the Browns playing the Steelers was a COVID game. I know that for a fact. That was a COVID game. That was Mayfield beating Roethlisberger 2021 in Heinz Field. Formerly Heinz Field. That was the last year of Roethlisberger... That was the last game of Roethlisberger's career. I'm pretty sure. He might have had one more year after that. But I'm pretty certain. Pretty certain.
1: The 2020 playoffs, Chiefs, Browns, 22-17. On the other side of the bracket, 30-20, Tampa Bay, New Orleans. I'm right. I'm looking at the bracket right now.
0: That was a non-COVID game.
1: No, it was a COVID game.
0: No, 2020 was March of 2020.
1: It's not the year you're thinking of.
0: This is thinking of the year before?
1: No, you're thinking this is the year after. This is the winter of 2021. This is January of 2021, Browns, Chiefs, Saints, Bucks. It's the season of 2020. The playoffs actually occur in 2021.
0: So that Brady Buccaneer year was post-COVID.

0: the first season of COVID.
1: I don't think it was because they won that Super Bowl. That was 2020. That was February 2020.
0: No, it wasn't. Chiefs 49ers was February of 2020.
1: I'm going to have to double check that. Is that the case?
0: Playoff bracket 2020, which means the 2020 season, Chiefs, Browns.
1: You were right. February 2nd of 2020 was Chiefs, Niners. February 2nd of 2020. So that was the first COVID year. Interesting.
0: Yes.
1: So that was the last game.
0: So that means
1: the following year, I guess Roethlisberger had one more year.
0: Yeah.
1: Who'd they lose to in that playoff? The last game of Roethlisberger's career.
0: Did they make the playoffs?
1: Yeah, they make the playoffs every year.
0: Not necessarily, because they went 8-8-1 that one year and didn't make the playoffs. But they technically didn't have a losing season.
1: 2021, they did play in the postseason. That was when he was 39 years old, and they lost to the Chiefs, but got killed. All right, so that wasn't the last game. The last game of Roethlisberger's career was the year before. That when they lost 48-37 to the Browns. So Roethlisberger played an extra year.
0: Yeah, he did.
1: And he made the postseason. That's why they got killed by Kansas City.
0: That's why he's not in it this year with Breeze.
1: Interesting.
0: So next year is going to be his first year. Wow. That took a lot. You want to head to a break? I want to take a breath.
1: So Roethlisberger is a year after Breeze, and TBD on if he's a first ballot. I mean, if Breeze is making it, Roethlisberger is somebody who I'm looking at right now. Over 400 passing touchdowns. He's got more yards than Rivers and Ryan. And he's got wildly more playoff success. I mean, he's got 13 playoff wins. I know they're early in his career. He was a great player immediately. Won a lot of games in his career.
0: They had kind of flipped stuff because Breeze started with the Chargers, didn't do much, went over to the Saints and finished his career phenomenally.
1: Here's another thing. Here's another thing too with Roethlisberger. Roethlisberger had one year of his career where he played over, you know, like 15 plus games. He had one year where he played two, got hurt. But when he had the back thing, he had one year in his career outside of his 18 years where he was under 500.
0: Yeah.
1: One year. That is enough of an accolade to me. I mean, it's him and Tomlin. Sure, you can give Tomlin credit for that, too, but you got to give Roethlisberger credit for that, too.
0: He's the QB.
1: So, Roethlisberger might be a first ballot. And the guys playing today, Mahomes, Stafford, and...
0: Rodgers and Wilson.
1: And Rodgers. And Wilson's probably not first ballot, but Wilson will be a Hall of Famer. And then Jackson and Allen are on their way.
0: Yep.
1: But not first ballot. Interesting. So, that 2020 class... which is, of course, a ton of all-time greats. Keekly, you know, Fitzgerald, and Breeze, and Vinatieri. But 2027 Hall of Fame eligibility players, for the NFL at least, Gronkowski, Roethlisberger, where Gronkowski is absolutely going to be a first ballot, and Adrian Peterson, who is, without a shrivel of doubt,
0: yeah,
1: going to be a Hall of Famer, and Roethlisberger is a TBD. I think he should be a first ballot. I don't know why he wouldn't. Why he wouldn't? You got a reward. Say, multiple Super Bowl champion? Not many of those. I mean,
0: he finished his career really rough, but if you look at that start, it's...
1: You can play 20 years and have a couple bad seasons. I mean, Rodgers did.
0: Yeah. Rodgers ending his career horribly at the moment.
1: 888-760-3776. 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Are there any other first ballots currently playing in the NFL? 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We'll get into more of that on the other side. 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It's Theoretically Speaking on ESPN 106.3.
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8: Who are the current Hall of Famers in the NFL right now, and courtesy of the Hall of Fame game tonight, where you're going to see Drew Brees, Larry Fitzgerald, Luke Kuechly, you're going to see Roger Craig, you're going to see Larry Fitz, and Adam Vinatieri. All honored tonight is the 2026 Hall of Fame class. Not a lot of consideration. I think a long time coming for Roger Craig. I'm surprised it took this long. But Brees, Kuechly, Vinatieri, and Fitzgerald. I mean, Fitzgerald never had a first-team All-Pro, too. First ballot. Nothing to take into consideration, but he is the king of volume. He is the king of reliableness. Only had one or two major playoff runs in his career. Wide receiver is a very difficult position to figure out the Hall of Fame for. So there's a lot of great players that are not in. A lot of great players that are not in. I don't even know if Isaac Bruce is a Hall of Famer. I think he is, and maybe it's Torrey Holt who's not. Isaac Bruce is in. I think it's Torrey Holt, the one who's left out. Torrey Holt should absolutely be a Hall of Famer, and he is not. Yeah, he is not. He should absolutely be a Hall of Famer. That's a, geez, I mean, come on. But a lot more to discuss there with current players that are in the Hall of Fame. ESPN.com came out with an article about who would be in if they were to, you know, they're in the Hall of Fame, regardless of what happens. They're in, don't even worry about it. And a couple guys came up. I'm going to throw a couple defensive players at you.
9: All right.
8: TJ Watt, in, yes
9: no.
8: or no?
9: No.
8: Really?
9: Yeah.
8: Four first-team All-Pros, star, eight straight Pro Bowl. I'm not even going to bring up Pro Bowls. And a defensive player of the year. He's got one defensive player of the year, no playoff wins, but it's a defensive player, so it's hard to judge.
9: I feel like his prime has been too short. He's got to get back to what he was doing.
8: All right. Let's do it this way.
9: Okay.
8: Defensive player of the year is in the NFL. Because I disagree with you. I think he's in.
9: Okay.

0: of the guys who are retired, consistent careers, are they Hall of Famers, yes or no? Is Khalil Mack a Hall of Famer?
1: No.
0: Three first-team All-Pros and a Defensive Player of the Year. Bad second half of his career. 179 games played. You don't think so?
1: Yeah, probably not.
0: Right. Yeah, I think he might get in eventually, but you know what? Fine. He played 170 games. T.J. Watt's played 9 years, played 135 games. He's got 115 sacks. I mean, he's not J.J., but he's got four first-team All-Pros and a second-team All-Pro.
1: He's closer than Khalil.
0: He's much closer than Khalil. I agree with that. But, I mean, Hall of Famers, I mean, J.J. Watt, of course, is in. Terrell Suggs is not a Hall of Famer yet. He won a Defensive Player of the Year. He only had one AP first-team All-Pro. So Terrell Suggs, not in. Troy Polamalu won a first-team All. He's obviously a Hall of Famer. He's got four first-team All-Pros over a 10-year career. Charles Woodson won an MVP, won one, and he's got three first-team All-Pros. I mean, if our criteria is multiple first-team All-Pros, pretty long career, and a Defensive Player of the Year, the criteria is like guys like Charles Woodson can get in. T.J. Watt's probably going to get in, too.
1: Okay.
0: So that's one. Miles Garrett, Hall of Famer, yes or no?
1: Today? In.
0: In.
1: In.
0: First ballot.
1: First, yeah.
0: First ballot.
1: Not even close.
0: Let's stop playing around. Yeah.
1: For sure.
0: I mean,
1: it's
0: Miles Garrett. He's getting into the Hall of Fame
1: as
0: it stands today. Derrick Henry. Actually, no, I'm going to stay defensive before we go offensive because there's a couple different directions I could continue.
1: The secondary gets really interesting in today's game.
0: Is Jalen Ramsey a Hall of Famer?
1: No.
0: That's a tough one. I think I agree with you.
1: Yeah.
0: Quietly. Cornerback was a position that was dominated from about 2000 to 2015. Cornerback has not been nearly as consistent in the last 10 or 12 years.
1: Sertan has a good argument because he just won a Defensive Player of the
0: young,
1: Year.
0: Too young, but too young.
1: Okay.
0: Is Chris Jones a Hall of Famer?
1: Yes.
0: I would agree with that. Now, I think he's got like five first-team All-Pros.
1: And a couple of Super Bowls, I want to say, with the Chiefs.
0: Oh, yeah, absolutely. Wildly successful NFL player.
1: Yeah.
0: Three first-team All-Pros and two second-team All-Pros because he was, you know, behind Donald. And he's been a pretty available player. 10 years played, 155 games. And he's got 87 sacks from the interior, which I imagine is better than, I mean, just right next to Donald.
1: Yep.
0: All right, that's it. And he's got three first-team All-Pros out of the last 4 years. So he's turned himself into a Hall of Fame player. And he had a slower start to his career, for what it's worth.
1: Yep.
0: All right, so you think that he is a Chris Jones Hall of Famer. All right, fine. I agree with you loosely there. Outside of that.
1: Fred Warner?
0: No, not yet.
1: I didn't think so either.
0: Would you agree?
1: Yeah, there's no other linebacker that I can think of that has any sort of prowess to him right now.
0: Linebackers? Yeah, probably not.
1: All of the current cornerbacks or safeties, all young. Kyle Hamilton, Derek Stingley, Christian Gonzalez. Who am I missing?
0: Levante David just retired. Is he a Hall of Famer?
1: No. Nope. He's got a Super Bowl, but
0: he's got two second-team All-Pros and one first. Yeah, you're probably right. Long career. And was pretty available throughout. But you're probably
1: reliable,
0: played 220 games. A lot of games.
1: Yep.
0: Played 15 years in the league. All right, yeah, I think I agree with you there for the most part. But I'm looking at this list. There's a bunch of work to do, quote-unquote.
1: Yeah.
0: But in terms of current Hall of Famers that are playing, we'll go to the offensive side of the ball here. Is Davante Adams a Hall of Famer?
1: Yes.
0: First ballot?
1: Maybe not first ballot. I'll be hesitant on that one.
0: I want to say he's only got like one first-team All-Pro, maybe two.
1: Really?
0: Three. Wow, I'm
1: about to say that dude had some touchdowns.
0: Yeah, right. He got three in a row, and then outside of that, he hasn't really as much. Now, think about him. He's played 178 games. He's got a 12-year career. He's got 100 touchdowns receiving and over 12,000 receiving yards.
1: He's insane.
0: His career is not defined by longevity. He had 4 years with 1,300-plus yards, only four out of 12. And they're within 5 years of each other.
1: What are his touchdowns? Even when he wasn't scoring yards,
0: he's got 7 years of double-digit touchdowns, which is great. He's a touchdown scorer. There's no doubt about that. But how about that? I'll put it this way. In terms of all the games he's played 14 games for the Rams last year, did not eclipse 1,000 yards.
1: Wasn't a number one wide receiver.
0: But even with Green Bay, 2019, he played 12 games. He had 997. 2017, he played 14 games. He had 885. 2016, 2015, 2014 were the first 3 years of his career, and he had 400 yards, and 900 yards.
1: Okay.
0: So, you know, slow start to his career. He was a slow
1: But he's not done.
0: He is not done.
1: If he retired right now, though, I'd give it to him.
0: He's probably in a few Hall. Years. Yeah, he's probably a first. I don't know if he's a first ballot, but he is a Hall of Famer.
1: He has the best longevity slash peak of active wide receivers right now.
0: Now, this is going to depend on how you view the criteria. Is Mike Evans a first ballot Hall of Famer?
1: No.
0: I think yes. I think he'll get in first.
1: No.
0: Because of the record of the 1,000 games.
1: That's a perfectly good reason. I wouldn't necessarily
0: fault him for that. And a Super Bowl champion and a good playoff player.
1: He was never a dominant force to be reckoned with.
0: It's a little bit like Larry Fitz. And he's had a shorter career than Larry Fitz. But Fitz was never the best player at his position either. Fitz was always behind Julio. He was always behind Antonio Brown.
1: Megatron.
0: He was always behind Megatron. He was always top five. He was never top one.
1: Yep, I hear you.
0: Evans is probably not top five, but he's always top eight. Top 10.
1: He's always top. That to me doesn't mean first ballot Hall of Famer. If you cannot definitively say you were top three at some point, because I think Fitz was in that conversation of one, two, or three.
0: Yeah, but he never was one. He never was one.
1: No, I get you on that.
0: To put some stats to Mike Evans' career, he's currently playing, current players that are Hall of Fame caliber players. Mike Evans has 6 years of 10 plus touchdowns. 6 years.
1: Yeah, that's pretty good.
0: It's pretty good. And he's played 12 years in the NFL. He's obviously got, 2-3 years tops left. He signed a 3-year deal with San Francisco. Let's say he plays that out till he's 35.
1: Yep.
0: He just broke the streak of 11 years for 1,000 plus yards in a season, which is an NFL record.
1: Yep.
0: And he is a long ball receiver, and he is a good playoff player. He's a good playoff player.
1: Yep.
0: He's played in 10 playoff games. He got 6 touchdowns. Played pretty well. 800 yards. So, that's pretty great. And he was great in the 2 runs that Tampa Bay had. You don't think he's a first ballot? I think he's a first ballot because of the longevity.
1: Yeah, for sure.
0: But I could see the other side.
1: Like I said, I'm not going to fight hard on that one because I can't fault him for being that good for so long. I just don't consider him as one of those dominant first-team guys.
0: It's fair enough. And I understand that. It's just one of those guys where you got to shut up because of the production.
1: Yeah.
0: The production almost shuts you up.
1: For sure.
0: I don't think any of the young great receivers, the current best, are anywhere close. I would not even talk about Justin Jefferson. I would not even talk about Ja'Marr Chase. I would not talk about Amon-Ra.
1: Nope.
0: They're in the primes of their careers. It is way too early to make any sort of argument for any of them.
1: If Tyreek Hill never played another down of football.
0: Let's pull up. Does Tyreek have more than one first ballot?
1: Or first, you mean first,
0: first
1: team?
0: First team. Tyreek Hill has 5 first team all pros. He's a first ballot Hall of Famer.
1: I didn't even realize it was like that.
0: And remember, dominant. The first year he did it as a punt. Remember, keep in mind, some of this is a punt return. Not at all this is that receiver.
1: Okay.
0: So keep that in mind. Like, he got one his rookie year. That was because of punt returning.
1: Mm.
0: And he got one his third year. I'm going to make an argument that's probably because of punt returning.
1: Yeah.
0: But later in his career, 2020, 2022, 2023, 2 with Miami as well, he was a first ballot Hall of Famer because of his ability to receive. He only has 6 seasons with 1,000 plus yards, but he's got the accolades.
1: Couple Super Bowls, or 1 Super Bowl, I want to say.
0: He won
1: 1 Super Bowl.
0: 1 Super Bowl with Kansas City. He was out of there for the other ones.
1: Yep.
0: He's played in 15 playoff games. And he's got moments. Remember, he had that game-winning touchdown when they were down 20, or I just shouldn't say game-winning, but the biggest play of the game down the field against San Francisco when they were down 20-10 in the fourth quarter, and he had that 70-yard touchdown.
1: He also caught the pass to get them in a field goal range against the Bills.
0: He did.
1: He's had some moments.
0: He's a big game player.
1: Yeah.
0: See, it's hard to judge his 5 first-team All-Pros because it is partly as a punt returner. I want to say correct. 2 of these are as a punt returner. I can double-check.
1: We also said that Davante Adams was a Hall of Famer with only 3.
0: Yeah, he's a Hall of Famer. Tyreek Hill's a Hall of Famer. I don't know how is he going to be viewed upon with the, he's a polarizing player. That's going to matter.
1: Uh-huh.
0: That is absolutely going to matter.
1: I'm the same way. Hall of Famer, yes, but has he dug himself too much of a hole in the public eye to get out of first ballot?
0: Travis Kelce is a first ballot Hall of Famer.
1: No question.
0: Not even considering it. Easy.
1: Do you want to touch running backs again? You mentioned
0: Derrick Henry
1: is in 100% first team, not even close.
0: I make an argument he's the only first ballot playing right now. Christian McCaffrey's
1: you just said Travis Kelce.
0: No, first ballot at running back.
1: Oh, running back. Yes, I would agree.
0: Christian McCaffrey's not first ballot.
1: Nope.
0: I don't want to say
1: player. He's been injured too much. Yeah, solely because of the injuries.
0: I agree with that. It's hard to judge running backs then versus now, which is why Henry's easy because Henry is like a running back from the 90s.
1: Yes.
0: No, he played 10 years. And he's having 1,000 yards a season. He's available.
1: Yep.
0: He's a downhill runner. He's had enough playoff moments. And he's a beast, and he's obviously going to have the stats.
1: And there's not one of those like Frank Gores out there who's been in for a long time and has the numbers. There's no Shady McCoys out there who we've forgotten. Have we forgotten about? Because like Adrian Peterson was around forever after Minnesota.
0: No, definitely not. Like, you know,
1: there's nobody out there right now.
0: Mm-hmm. The long time running backs are sort of a thing of the past. Is Saquon Barkley, if he retires today, a first ballot Hall of Famer or a Hall of Famer?
1: Not first ballot.
0: See, Hall of Famer, he's only played 7 years, 8 years. He's played 8 years.
1: Golly, I want to say no.
0: I actually think no.
1: Yeah.
0: I think no.
1: He had his rookie year.
0: He's only played 100 games in his career.
1: He had a rookie year. He had another year with the Giants. And then he had with the Eagles.
0: He was with the Giants for 6 years.
1: Yeah, but he was injured for like three of them.
0: He was injured for one and a half. He was injured for his third year. He played 16 games as rookie, played 13 games his second, played 13, 16, and then 14. And the game the year they made the playoff run, they beat Minnesota, was 2022. We had a great year.
1: It was a great year, yeah.
0: Played every game.
1: It was the rookie year. It was that year. And then the Super Bowl run.
0: And then he had a weird year last year, but he was available.
1: And then the Eagles
0: 2 years ago, he was amazing.
1: Yeah, he was incredible. I'm with you. I don't think so.
0: I don't think he's a Hall of Famer. I don't. I don't think one, and I think he was the offensive player of the year. Yeah, he was. 2 years ago.
1: Yeah.
0: But, definitely not. I don't think so yet. And I know he's got one big run, but running back is a very difficult position to break into the club. You're talking about the Emmitt Smiths, Eric Dickerson, I mean, OJ. You're talking about some of the best, Walter Payton, Jim Brown. I mean, if you want to talk about a Gore, Adrian Peterson, those guys, I mean, they have bodies of work that you do not compare to.
1: Yes.
0: I agree. Running back is probably the toughest position, I would say, outside of quarterback, to really break into the club. Because running back is a position that has changed. So therefore, our scope of the position has changed.
1: Yeah.
0: Being a great running back today is not being a great running back in the 90s. You just can't expect it from anybody. So therefore, it's hard to hold somebody to that standard. Because guys don't even want to sign them for that long. But, I'd make that. That's what I would say. Of the running backs and tight ends, I mean, yeah, you're not talking about George Kittle.
1: No.
0: Great career.
1: Yeah.
0: Tight end's an easy position to break in because, remember, he is a receiver when the tight ends don't really have – there's not a lot of great receiving tight ends that have played in the NFL history. And Kittle's played, I think, 9 years. He's played 9 years, and he's got 52 touchdowns, pretty available for the most of his career. He's got two first-team All-Pros. He's got three second-team All-Pros. It's a Hall of Fame career, I feel like. Not a first ballot, but eventually. And he's not done.
1: I think it's going to take him a while if he retired right now.
0: Yeah, if he retired right now. And he's also played 13 playoff games.
1: Yep. I don't know. He's a tough one.
0: That's an interesting one. Is George Kittle a Hall of Famer?
1: Off the top of my head, I would say no. Off the top of my head.
0: I think I would agree. Closely, but eventually.
1: Yeah, for sure.
0: Eventually might get in. Because you can't put in everybody. But
1: nope.
0: There's got to be a couple guys that are playing. And
1: another
0: offensive lineman to pop out a few. Trent Williams is the first ballot Hall of Famer.
1: Creed Humphrey?
0: Probably too early. He was drafted a couple years ago.
1: Okay.
0: Lane Johnson is a first ballot Hall of Famer.
1: Yep.
0: Retired today. I'd say Quentin Nelson is a first ballot Hall of Famer, especially for left guard.
1: For sure.
0: Retired today in the Hall of Fame.
1: Yep.
0: I wouldn't put a Tunsil in there.
1: No,
0: Penei Sewell too early.
1: Yeah, too early.
0: I wouldn't say any. Yeah, you know, those are the ones that pop into mind.
1: Those are the big ones. Yeah,
0: you know, you wouldn't put. You know, you're not putting Ramczyk. You're not putting Ryan Bowles in there.
1: Zach Martin just retired, right?
0: Yeah, so not yet. He's not playing anymore.
1: But he would be in.
0: Yep, he's in. Here's an interesting one: is Cam Hayward?
1: Yes,
0: a Hall of Famer.
1: Yes, without question.
0: Well, let's take a look at this.
1: Maybe not first ballot, but without question.
0: He has played 228 games.
1: Yeah.
0: And was got better later in his career. I remember he played defensive end to start, and they moved him to tackle, similar to Chris Jones, and he blew up once he moved inside. He was much better when he moved inside because it was less competitive. There's less great players. He's got four first-team All-Pros.
1: Yeah.
0: Unbelievable. Well, he played during Donald.
1: Yeah.
0: Played during Donald and Jones.
1: He's wow. Been a beast forever.
0: Yeah, he's the first ballot, no doubt. He's got 92 sacks as an interior for half of his career. Not a lot of playoff games to his name. Not a lot of memorable ones, at least, because he played for the Steelers. But, yeah, Cam Hayward is definitely a first ballot Hall of Famer.
1: Okay. I don't think he's playing. Is Justin Tucker a Hall of Famer?
0: weird finish to his career? I'd say yes, easy.
1: Got
0: to
1: be, right?
0: Yes, easy.
1: That's the last position we really haven't touched.
0: He isn't play. He's done. But, like, yeah, first team all pros for him.
1: I think outside of him, what, Harrison Butker?
0: Yeah.
1: Yeah, I'm thinking
0: Vinatieri got in.
1: Yeah.
0: I think Justin Tucker is absolutely getting in.
1: Yep.
0: I think he still to this day has the best field goal percentage of all time.
1: Of all time, yeah.
0: So he's got 89% of his field goals he made all time. Welcome to the Hall of Fame. Yeah. I know it was a bad finish to his career in terms of what happened.
1: Yeah.
0: And the stories around him. But that is a Hall of Fame player.
1: 100%.
0: Wow. Good exercise. So in terms of guys who are not there yet on the edge, I would say a lot of the edge rushers, you know, like Max Crosby's not there yet, even though he's accumulating a bunch of sacks to his name.
1: We have a young core of wide receivers right now.
0: Young core wide receivers.
1: Give it another 5 years.
0: Too early for that. You know, Micah Parsons is way too early.
1: You'd love to see one of those quarterbacks who hasn't won an MVP to get a Super Bowl to put themselves in the conversation. Like if Joe Burrow wins a Super Bowl, he's in the conversation.
0: Here's one that you could have, who I think has had a wildly underrated career, and I think he's got 100-plus sacks already, Danielle Hunter.
1: Yeah, he is sneaky.
0: Sneaky. No first-team All-Pros. He's got 114 sacks in his career.
1: Yannick Ngakoue is another one.
0: Yannick Ngakoue didn't play long enough, and I love Yannick Ngakoue. But
1: Danielle Hunter is up there for sure.
0: Danielle Hunter is absolutely up there. I think Danielle Hunter, I don't know about first ballot, but he is absolutely a Hall of Famer. He's got 10 years played. He's got 114 sacks to his name. He's averaging 11 sacks a year.
1: Yeah.
0: And you're talking about somebody who the last four healthy seasons he's played, which is the last 4 years, 10 sacks, 16, 12, and 15. And then he got hurt in Minnesota 2021. Remember, he missed a year, too, because he had the neck fusion thing, I think.
1: Last position real quick, and we got to hit the break. How many head coaches right now, if they didn't coach another game, are in the Hall of Fame?
0: Reed's a Hall of Famer. Yep. Sean Payton's a Hall of Famer.
1: Yep.
0: I mean, it's early. I would say Sean McVay's a Hall of Famer.
1: Yep, I agree.
0: Outside of that, I mean, Shanahan. John Harbaugh is a Hall of Famer. I would not put Kyle Shanahan in.
1: Or first ballot?
0: I would not put him in, period.
1: Wow.
0: I don't think I'm there yet. Okay. I don't think I'm there yet. He's known as a playoff choker. And he's also got the 28-3 on his career, too. John Harbaugh is a Hall of Famer.
1: Yep.
0: Probably first ballot, too.
1: Yep.
0: Those four pop to mind. Outside of that, we missing any? I don't think so. You're not doing anything. Sirianni's not yet.
1: He just lost his job, but Pete Carroll?
0: Pete Carroll's absolutely first ballot.
1: Yep.
0: Absolutely. You know, you're not putting anybody in.
1: Mike McCarthy.
0: No.
1: You hesitated there for a second.
0: Close.
1: Yeah.
0: No, I would say no. Close, but no.
1: Okay. I would. I would put McCarthy in.
0: You would. Super Bowl.
1: And
0: I got to check how many Super Bowl winning coaches are not in the Hall of Fame. I'd like to see the criteria for that.
1: Okay.
0: There's definitely a few that have made runs and like that's been it. So I'd be curious to see who the coaches are. I want to say, like, for example, the Ravens, who was that? The Billick teams, I think. Brian Billick. That was 2001. I think that was Brian Billick. Like, so there's a couple Super Bowl winning coaches who have had short stints.
1: Yep.
0: But that's an interesting conversation too.
1: Yep.
0: Huh. How about that? We'll do a little bit more quick Hall of Fame stuff on the other side of things. Cade Chumsman, Colin Russo here on ESPN 106.3, filling in for Theo Dorsey, who, of course, is on paternity leave with little Cash. And Cash, for example, is, what, 4 weeks old, I want to say? Four?
1: It just celebrated a month.
0: Just celebrated a month. So congratulations to him and his wife, Ashley. And speaking of celebration, it's time to celebrate if you love McDonald's. We had some in the office today. $5 breakfast meal, $8 Big Mac meal. 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
9: No Theo Dorsey, Colin Russo filling in on Theoretically Speaking on ESPN 106.3. Let's think about this for 1 second. 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EDS is yes. It's Colin Russo. It's Cade Shumsen Hall of Fame game tonight. Cade, will you watch the Hall of Fame game?
10: You bet you I will.
9: The thing is, like, everybody's like, oh, I'm dying for football, dying for football, dying for football. It's a big, like, you know, stigma around getting back into it. Dude, I don't get into the preseason. I'm going to be honest with you. I don't get into it. And I'll see the enshrinement. I'll see the Hall of Famers. That'll be fun. But I'm like, I'll maybe watch it because of Carson Beck and there's some intrigue there. But I'm not sitting there, like, ready to watch 4 quarters to dissect the, you know, the fourth stringers, the guys who are not going to be on the team in 2 weeks when they do cuts for the Arizona Cardinals.
10: I like it more as a celebration. I'll watch it because I love the NFL.
9: Like and a little opening ceremony?
10: Yeah. And then I might not watch another minute of preseason the rest of the
9: preseason's hard to find. It is hard to find. Yes. If you want to watch your local, Cade's a Houston Texans fan. I'm a Jags fan. I've never been able to find the Jags preseason games. It's impossible to find. You need like NFL Plus. You need to pay for it. Guys, wasting my time. Yeah. I'll read about it on Twitter. So it's not just, it's something that's not easily accessible. And it's just never been something that is, other than hearing how the rookies are doing and making sure nobody gets hurt. I do think the offensive lines need to play in the preseason. Outside of that, I'm all good on everybody else. Because the offensive lines, if you don't play in during the preseason, holding, false start, hands to the face, all those crap penalties that beat you in the first 3 weeks of the year that every team deals with, that's the stuff that annoys you. Have a quarterback couple drives here, give the wide receivers a couple drives there, have the offensive line play 2 total halves throughout the 3 games, and call it a day. Call it a day. We will see you at the start of the NFL season. But it technically starts with the Hall of Fame game, which, if you're tuning in, have at it. Carson Beck, if you're a Miami Hurricanes fan, see if he can make the team. Sounds like he might. Go watch it tonight. We'll loop in Christina Costanza, do a little happy hour. Get Around is coming up next. It is Theoretically Speaking on ESPN 106.3.
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14: 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Oh, sure. 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
10: Colin Russo filling in for Theo Dorsey on ESPN 106.3. Theo's on paternity leave. We got Kate Thompson behind the glass. Colin Russo here. We got Christina Costanza joining for the happy hour. The happiest hour of the day. The happiest hour of the week. Whenever Tina joins, she walks in. She asks me if I like her pants. I go, I don't know. It's pants. What do you want me to say? All right. I don't remember the last time I bought a new pair of pants.
29: Yeah, Tina, I think that was just sheer, Colin, I think that was sheer rage baiting.
10: Yeah, right. I can't say anything. There was nothing I could say. But
29: talking to the man who can't even get his own socks on right with the same colors.
10: You talking to me?
29: Yeah, I'm talking to you. We've discussed this.
30: He wears different socks all the time, and then his socks show.
29: Yeah.
30: Because sometimes his pants will like
29: rise
30: when
29: he sits
30: down.
29: But Tina knows this and decided to ask you about the pants anyway.
30: I know, yeah. We were just sitting here in 2 seconds of silence. I was like, kind of like my pants. And it's funny because Colin, and he said this after I asked this, I like to buy clothes before like any and every, if I have a reason to buy clothes, I buy them. And
10: It was the Panther game.
30: It was a Panther game.
10: It was a Panther, the Stanley Cup game where Tina was driving me to the game because we only have like, you know, one parking pass. And we're like waiting after the show, 4 to 6, and we're going right down there to the game, right, to catch it. And Tina's like, wait, I got to go buy pants. I go, what?
30: My pants were baggy.
10: She was wearing pants. Like, you don't need to buy pants. You have pants on.
30: And
10: she had to go buy pants. We showed up in the second period.
30: I went and bought pants. Where our office is located in City Place, West Palm Beach.
10: Got there for the third period, Kate.
30: No, we didn't. There are shops close nearby that I go and look at frequently. And my pants were very baggy that day. And I said, well, I have time. I'm going to go buy a new pair of pants. It was when Russo and Rizzo was going on, so we were not late. We left right after the show started. But yes, I like to buy pants. And so I knew immediately too, like Colin doesn't compliment clothes or anything. So I just was, yeah, we're sitting here for 2 seconds of silence. I was like, you like my pants? They're new. I just bought them this weekend.
29: He's if like, there's one place to wear baggy pants, it would be a Panthers game. Would it not be?
0: I've never even noticed. Jeans. I've never noticed baggy pants on anybody in my entire life. Never once in my life.
30: That's not something you said to yourself.
29: You're like looking out the window here at City Place. You're like, man, oh wow, baggy pants walking down the street on a Friday. Like what?
0: When's the last time you bought a pair of pants, kid?
29: When's the last time? Probably like 2 or 3 months ago. I needed a new pair of jeans.
0: All right, that's fair.
29: Sorry. Wrong person to ask that.
0: That guy's married too. It's a little different. You know, there's a woman's touch to his, you know, to what you're buying and stuff.
29: Fair enough.
30: I feel that. Yeah, Colin doesn't buy pants.
0: I don't remember the last time I've gotten pants.
30: Gifted to him.
0: I've had the same 4 pairs of pants since I have started here at ESPN West Palm.
29: Oh, I wish.
30: I love to also like,
0: since
30: say
0: I have started here, which is a good thing. That is respect.
30: I always say something to Colin too, like if he does have a new shirt or new pants, like new pants, new shirt, new shoes. I notice immediately, and he's like, "Please stop, walk away." He gets so annoyed.
0: I don't have that much clothes. I'm proud of that. I'm proud of that. Because I have about six shirts, four of them are free. I have the 3 ESPN West Palm polos. I have more polos than that. Because I have about 3 or 4 UConn polos. And then I have this polo I have on. I have a green polo.
29: Yeah.
0: And then that's about it. And then I have an NAU polo.
29: For sure.
0: Six of the eight were free.
29: That also means you haven't like messed up on anything either. So the reason I had to get a new pair of jeans, great story. I was at the Palm Beach Lakes spring football practice to do a story for ESPN West Palm on YouTube, and the gate was locked when I came up to it. An assistant coach, thankfully, came around his golf cart, unlocked the gate for me. I came back to that same gate to leave, and the gate was relocked. I didn't want to walk back to the field, so I tried jumping the fence. And
0: how big is this fence?
29: This was like a 10-foot taller one. Oh, this wasn't like one of the 6 feet. This was like a big one.
0: And Cade's about 6'6", 6'7"?
29: 6'7", yeah. So I get to the top, and I can climb a fence. That's not a problem. But as I lifted the second leg over, it got snagged, and a massive tear went through the quad portion of the jeans. Like, it was too
0: hot. Did you get caught and, like, you were hanging upside down?
29: It just got shredded on the way down. So it wasn't like it got hooked on something. There was just a pointy end of the fence, of the top of the fence, and it shredded, like, put a giant tear in the jeans on the way down.
30: Well, Colin had a reason a few months ago to get a new pair of pants when a Sharpie exploded in his back pocket.
0: An Expo marker, not a Sharpie.
30: Whatever, same thing.
29: Yeah, it was at a TGL event.
0: At a TGL event in normal khakis, and it bled through black on my right butt cheek. And
29: the whole stream saw it, Colin.
0: Yeah, and the whole stream saw it.
30: Rizzo tried to help. Pictures were taken.
0: I still have the pants. If you ask me, it's wearable. It took about a whole bottle of OxyClean, but I do think that it is wearable. It doesn't look pretty, and I still wear the underwear that has a giant black blotch on the right butt cheek.
29: What type of pants is it? What's the brand?
0: I don't know.
30: They were nice pants.
0: They were nice pants. They were
29: just
0: definitely Christmas
29: like
0: pants.
29: The
0: I don't
29: logo. On the side to cover up the smear?
0: No. The smear is about the size of, you know.
30: It's a
0: good hand. Yeah, it's a good hand.
29: Okay.
0: Yeah. So that was a problem. But you haven't
29: worn them. I have them.
0: I can wear them. I can wear them. I can wear them tomorrow.
29: Of course you can wear them.
0: I can wear them tomorrow. I still wear the underwear. The underwear is black, just on my right butt cheek. Black. I could care less. I could care less. What's going on with Tina's cocktail of the day presented by O Resort and Spa?
30: Good job, Colin. Thanks. He usually gets that wrong. Well, I usually do my cocktail of the day from O Resort and Spa on Fridays, but I'll not be on tomorrow because I'll be going to set up for Top 63 on Saturday at Kaiser University. So we're going to do it today. So usually on Fridays and every day I give a cocktail of the day, but on Fridays I will give a cocktail that you can actually go get at O Resort and Spa. And so today's cocktail is going to be from the restaurant Angle, and it's called the Indigo Bloom. You've got Bombay Sapphire, lemon, butterfly pea, and a champagne. Interesting ingredients. I'm not a big Bombay fan.
0: Did you say pea?
30: Butterfly pea. I don't know what that is. It was part of the ingredients, though.
0: I have to look that up.
30: Yeah, I don't know what that is. PEA. Not P-E, okay?
0: P-E-A.
30: P-E-A. Butterfly P. I hope that's how it's pronounced. But this is an interesting one. You should go try it and tell me if you like it. Angle at O Resort and Spa. You can actually go get this cocktail. Most of the ones I give during the week, you can't go out to a bar and just go and say the name, the Commando Cooler, like we did yesterday for National Underwear Day. 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You could also try out their Coastal Cocktail Series that they start this month and in September. 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I went to one last week. It was Patron, and so I had four different types of tequila drinks. It was paired with a dish. It was amazing. Zach from Patron was there telling us everything about the drink and how it goes with the food. The chef came out from Angle and explained what's in this food. Have you ever had ostrich, Colin?
0: As a food?
30: As food.
0: Can't say I have. I've had pigeon.
30: Okay. Well, I didn't have pigeon last week, but I had ostrich.
0: You could serve ostrich? That's legal? How would it taste like?
30: It was good.
0: Compare it to another meat.
30: I don't know. It was good. I didn't think it
0: didn't taste like anything else?
30: Yeah, it didn't taste like anything else, but it was delicious with everything they paired it with. But O Resort and Spa, the Indigo Bloom is our cocktail of the day. And you can still go book yourself a staycation at oresortandspa.com.
0: Huh. It's low in fat. It's high in iron, zinc, B vitamins. Low in cholesterol. How about this?
30: It was good.
0: Meatballs, burgers. Huh. Kate, have you ever had ostrich?
29: I have not had ostrich.
0: Right. South America, Australia, and the United States.
30: Why did you have pigeon?
0: I had it in Egypt.
30: Okay.
0: Pretty sure they caught the pigeon on the roof.
30: Oh. Okay.
0: Yeah, I don't know. That's just, it was one of those things on the menu. What are you going to, one in Rome.
30: Okay.
0: One in Rome.
30: Stuck out to you, and you're like, I'm going to try this.
0: It was on a boat in the Nile in Cairo. And they had the chef in the back, and I imagine he had a little net on the roof, and he was catching pigeons.
29: That sounds like way more of a place to have an ostrich than a pigeon. Like, you have a pigeon in New York. You have an ostrich in Africa. Am I...
0: No,
29: totally.
0: I think you have an ostrich in New York. You have a pigeon, because there's 1,000 pigeons everywhere. You know, there's food, you know.
29: I'm just thinking of where the native animal is.
0: Are there ostriches? I don't think there's ostriches in Egypt, Kate.
29: They're in Africa.
0: Yeah, they're in Africa. I don't think they're in Egypt.
29: Oh, okay. My bad.
0: Maybe. I don't know. That's a good question. But it was not bad. Tasted like a chewier chicken.
29: Which is what everyone says about a new meat that they try.
30: Mm-hmm.
0: Oh, my God.
30: You always compare it to chicken.
0: Well, you can't compare it to steak, but it tasted like chicken. It wasn't bad. It wasn't bad. It wasn't great. I wouldn't have it again. I haven't had alligator yet since we're coming down here.
30: Chicken.
29: Oh, I still need to try alligator.
0: Yeah, you haven't had that either?
29: Nope, I have not had that either.
30: I have had gator.
29: I had octopus for the first time a few weeks ago. That was a little weird.
0: Yeah, I've had octopus. That's fine.
29: That was not my favorite seafood on the menu.
0: Calamari's octopus. So, I don't know, but that's fried. You've had alligator before?
30: Yes.
0: Frequently?
30: No.
0: Because you grew up, like, in the Everglades.
30: No, I didn't.
0: You did.
30: Everyone thinks when you're from Loxahatchee, you're, like, there's farms all around, or the Everglades. Like, no, that wasn't what it was.
0: It was
30: how I grew up. No.
0: You did not grow up in the Everglades.
30: No. We did go camping, and my parents' friends, like, they had airboats and boats and stuff. So, yes, on one of those camping trips, we did have gator.
0: Right. You'd catch it?
30: I don't know how it was prepped.
0: Right. Can you catch gator and eat it? Is that legal?
29: 1,000%.
0: That's fair.
29: Oh, yeah.
0: That's cool.
29: There's literally gator hunting season in Florida.
0: Right. But like there's legal season and out of season or something like that. Is it like around mating season? You can't go near them.
29: That's
0: like
29: the
0: that?
29: Part I don't know.
0: Right. Interesting. I'll have to figure that out.
29: Because there's certain animals like pythons.
0: Well, they want you to hunt pythons year round because they're invasive.
30: I want those gone.
29: Iguanas. Same thing.
0: You want those gone?
30: I want those gone.
0: Start pulling your weight. Go get a net and a will to win. Right?
30: I'm gone.
0: Start pulling your weight. Jeez. Yeah. You want them gone. I mean, you could help.
30: Biggest fear is snakes. No, thank you. No, thank you.
29: Pythons are cool.
0: Those guys, the bigger the snake, the more likely it is that they're cool.
30: I don't believe that.
0: That's true.
29: Domestically, not wildly.
0: Yeah, maybe not. I mean, how many giant snakes have you run into in the wild?
29: No, but like, I've watched videos, I've seen stuff.
0: Right,
29: like,
0: but like, you know, the guy, for example, the guy at like the petting zoo, who's got the yellow snake.
29: Those guys are awesome. Those snakes are chill.
0: Those snakes get it. They love people.
29: Where I'm from, there's a reptile center where you could just like grab a whole bunch of snakes and pet snakes the whole day.
0: Yeah, and they're cool. Like, they get it.
30: Okay, at a petting zoo, yes, then yeah.
0: You know what I'm talking about. The guy, there's always, it's only a yellow snake. It's the guy with the yellow snake.
30: Yeah, but say you're in New York and there's a, like when you're walking down the road and the guy holding the yellow snake, you're going to put that around you?
0: I will tell you that snake, the word is like for a horse, like desensitized. That snake is desensitized to like people and it's not gonna get frightened.
30: No,
0: I wouldn't.
30: You have no idea.
0: I wouldn't ask the stranger if I could hold his snake, but I would like around them in my neck and that type of thing. But I think I've seen those before at a petting zoo. Memorial Day barbecues, they always got a guy hanging around there with the snake.
30: What barbecues are you going to? There's just a guy hanging with a snake around his neck.
0: You ever
30: neck.
0: See that guy? I don't know. There's always like, they got like a couple chickens and then they got the guy with the snake. It's around his neck.
29: Are you still talking about Egypt? Where are we
0: in
29: the world right now?
0: Norwalk, Connecticut.
30: I don't know what barbecues you're going to.
0: Norwalk, Connecticut.
30: Not the ones I go to.
0: No? All right, geez, my bad. I interviewed a bull rider today.
29: I heard this interview.
0: John Krimber, who is the back-to-back MVP in the Professional Bull Riders League.
29: I'm here
0: for it.
29: Which
0: is going to be at Amerant Bank Arena this weekend. Mm-hmm. So if you want to go get tickets, go online and go get tickets today. He's back-to-back MVP. He's 20 years old. And I was able to talk to him a little bit. It was funny. We have a video system so he can join like on a computer and then you have the video. He joins and his video's not on. I go, John, can we do video or is it just going to be audio only? Maybe he thought it was just going to be a phoner. And he goes, I'm in my hotel room. I don't really have a shirt on. You still want the video? I'm like, dude, keep the video off, all right? Keep the video off. Couple interesting things about bull riding that I found out because I don't know.
29: Have you been to an event at all?
0: Never.
29: I've been to several.
0: I'm going to be in Wyoming next week, so I imagine I'm going to figure out a way to find some bull riders there. But couple things. Number one, the scoring system. I had no idea. It's out of 100. 80 to 85 points is like a pretty standard ride. 90s is really good. The judges base it on two sort of graphs. The bull and the rider. The rider's 1 through 50. The bull is 1 through 50.
29: Mm. Yeah.
0: They get graded each side. So you're at the mercy of the bull, too. You need a good bull. So
29: someone to try to buck you.
0: Well, you need like a bull. Like sometimes, he's telling me, like sometimes the bull doesn't play ball. And then you have a bad ride. And the bull needs to be a perfect mix of like, he needs to be losing his mind, but like not to the point where it's like a mess.
29: Is it still the 8-second rule? Is it still that?
0: I didn't ask about that, but I did ask about how the bull system is organized. So number one, you're at the mercy of the bull in terms of getting a good ride. And I'm like, is it BYOB? Is it bring your own bull? And he goes, no, the league itself has its own stable of bulls.
29: Okay.
0: And the day before, there's one bull manager. Like he's on the Florida Freedom team. There's a number of different teams that compete against each other. It's like a league. And if you're at the bull riding league, if you're in the PBR league, the main bull manager for the league has like a computer system that randomly selects what bull is going to be used at the event, or bulls, I should say, plural. And there's a selection of them, and he chooses a handful of them, and they get sent to the event. And you find out like a day or two before, and everybody, it's like even Steven. You get your opportunity at the bull. He gets his opportunity at the bull. And you have no chemistry, so to speak. Like, it's like not your horse. It's not Secretariat coming with you. It's a random bull. And that's how they sort of make it fair. And so I asked about, like, you know, sometimes you know these bulls by, like, personality. He goes, a little bit. He goes, you know you're going to get a tougher one. You know you're going to get an easier one. It's sort of, we have an understanding of which type of bull. And this kid's 20 years old. He's, you know, $3 million earnings already. Like, he's a star. I thought that was fascinating. A couple interesting things there. And another thing, he's got 20 bulls at his house. 20. In his house. Well, I don't know in his house, but outside his house. And that's his sort of practice. He's from Decatur, Texas. And if he's having a tough day, he feels a little sore, he'll go take one of the easier bulls out. And if he wants a tough training session during the week, he'll go get one of the big guys. And that's how they practice.
30: How much does a bull cost? Did you ask that?
0: No, I did not. That's a good question. I imagine it's not cheap, and he's never been in his life on a mechanical bull.
30: Yeah, that was wild to me. You told us that earlier. That
0: never. I would think that's like having a basketball hoop in your driveway. Go get some reps.
30: Right.
0: Like, go get shots up. Go get reps on the mechanical.
29: No, it seems way more like a party trick he would do with like his drunk friends. That doesn't sound like training at all.
30: Right. Well, how do you train? You just hop
29: on a bull. With real bulls. With real bulls.
0: And you get knocked around.
29: Because there's different. So, one of my favorite YouTube channels is Dude Perfect, and they just went through this whole process like 2 months ago as a video. And apparently, and they were with some of the biggest trainers, And apparently there's like, there's levels to bulls.
0: Yes.
29: There's like young bulls who are not very strong and they're easy to hold on to. And then
0: personality comes into it too. Yeah.
29: And so you go up levels of bulls. There's like calves, there's something else. Like you can ride easy bulls to train on. And then once you think you're ready to ride someone who's a little bit bigger, stronger, heftier, more physical, like you said, with the personality,
0: yeah,
29: then that's the level you move up to.
0: Yeah. So he's got all that. He's got all of them. He's got the tough ones, he's got the easy ones, and he figures out, depending on the day, what he wants to do. And he told me that a lot of the riders do not ride bulls on Monday through Friday, and they'll just wait for the weekend. So that was interesting, too.
29: Yeah.
0: I go, what about you? He goes, no, I go, you know, I'm on a bull every day.
30: Uh-huh. Well, that's why he's a two-time MVP.
0: That's why he's a two-time MVP.
30: Interesting. Would you ride a bull, Colin?
0: No. Get Around coming up next, Theoretically Speaking, on ESPN 106.3.
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7: 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Here goes. Today, the high temperature will be
9: 24 degrees.
7: With a low of
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7: 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Really? That's the forecast? 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
0: No Theo Dorsey, Colin Russo filling in on Theoretically Speaking on ESPN 106.3. 888-760-3776. Who are the current first ballot Hall of Famers in the NFL that are playing today? Kate and I came up with Aaron Rodgers, Matthew Stafford, and Patrick Mahomes. Guys like Myles Garrett, guys like Lane Johnson, guys like Trent Williams. Joe Tooney was one brought up down in the YouTube chat. Joe Tooney's had three first-team All-Pros and he has four titles. Two with the Chiefs, two with the Patriots, and now he's in Chicago, and Chicago's going to be a perennial playoff team too. I didn't even check. I'm sure that guy's been in the playoffs every year of his career. He's had a 10-year career. He's not done yet. That is probably going to be a first-ballot Hall of Famer by the time he's done. Quentin Nelson's probably a first-ballot Hall of Famer. I'm sure that guy's been in the playoffs every year of his career. He's had a 10-year career. He's not done yet. That is probably going to be a first-ballot Hall of Famer by the time he's done. Quentin Nelson's probably a first-ballot Hall of Famer amongst others. 888-7.

0: All right, Cade, you're in charge. Where are we going first?
1: Next
2: up. Let's head up to Indianapolis, Indiana, where, speaking of more running back conversations and contract extensions, Jonathan Taylor agrees to a two-year, $44 million deal. The deal has a maximum value of $47 million, with $39 of it guaranteed. He becomes now the third largest contract for a running back right now, behind Bijan Robinson and Saquon Barkley. We obviously know Detroit Lions running back Jahmyr Gibbs is seeking a new deal. With everything that went down yesterday, Colin, and if you didn't listen to Theoretically Speaking yesterday, one of the most electric conversations between both Colin and Theo, and then between Theo, Evan, and Colin, which, newsflash, Evan is somehow not a fan of Theo anymore, and he fully agreed with a point that Colin made. One of the wildest episodes of Theoretically Speaking, go check it out on the ESPN South Florida YouTube channel for the replay action of it. Colin, JT, sticking around with the Colts.
3: Yeah. You're going to see this. It's not the first one that's going to happen. All these running backs are realizing that this is a good offseason to get re-signed, even if you have a couple years left on your contract. Bijan got signed. Now Jonathan Taylor gets about $22 million a year in extension money. Jahmyr Gibbs is next. All these running backs that are currently under contract, I imagine Josh Jacobs is going to try to re-sign, restructure. All these guys, Saquon probably, they're going to try to lock these down because they realize that they can negotiate further in or closer to the current day instead of waiting for the end of their contract. It's protective. I like Jonathan Taylor. He's a Badger. He was an excellent college player, one of the more underrated college backs in the history of college football. I don't know if I would have given him this type of money, but it's one of those things where the Colts aren't paying Daniel Jones a whole lot. It's a team that has a chance to be actually pretty good this year if they are healthy. This is what you're going to see. I'm not in favor of paying that position. I don't think it's worth it. But one thing about JT, Jonathan Taylor, he's a little bit of that bell cow style. He's fast, but he is great between the tackles, vision, stuff that kind of lasts. A little bit more akin to how Derrick Henry built a career comparatively to somebody with speed that might necessarily flame out quicker. But I like JT. I would not pay him this money, though. What's next?
2: He's got a lot of the Le'Veon Bell patience.
3: Yeah.
2: And then with the burst and the power of Derrick Henry.
3: Great between the tackles.
2: Yeah.
3: He's a handoff back. He's not a receiving threat. He is old school. And it works because he was probably the most used running back heading into the league. He played 4 years in college and he was, unbelievable. So, and he was used a whole lot. 1,000 carries a season. Jeez. But, I'm in favor of a Badger, but I would not pay the position.
1: Next up.
2: To baseball and to Cleveland we go, where last night New York Mets rookie pitcher Jeffrey Yan had one of the more electric celebrations we've seen from an MLB pitcher in a while, where after recording his first career professional baseball league strikeout, he leaps into the air, slams his hand on the ground, and almost gives a spider-esque stance before going to one knee. It's pretty cool reaction. Are we in favor of major celebrations like this at the professional level?
3: People hate when players celebrate. The Trevor Bauer had the sword sheath. Like, guys do this stuff. I think it looks awesome.
2: It does.
3: Honest. I think it looks great.
2: It's so cool.
4: Something Colin would totally do.
3: Yeah, you like the... it's cool. He did it in the minors. So he did it when nobody was watching. It's not like a new thing for him. He did it. I like it. I think it makes the Mets... He makes the Mets, who suck, must watch the rest of the year every time he pitches, because that's fun, and he's pretty good too. So I'm in favor of it. I'd be surprised. Baseball traditionalists probably hate it. A little performative. It obviously is performative. You don't need to do that, but I like it. It adds a little flair to the team. You need a personality.
2: I think there's a difference between gloating and celebrating. He is not trying to attack the other team. He's just a kid. He's just trying to have fun. As a golfer, I wish this was more in the golf sphere. I think people try to take these games too seriously. Loosen up. Have some fun. You're just there to hang out, right, Tina?
4: I agree. I'm not against it at all. Some of them are cheesy, but whatever. They're at a professional level. Like, I think they should celebrate.
2: Right?
3: I agree.
2: It's like bat flipping as a pitcher. Right?
3: But every time you get like a base hit,
2: I guess, yeah,
3: that's what it feels like. But I'm in favor of it because the Mets suck. They need something that's fun, and he's fun.

0: Next stop.
1: We head to the box office, wherever you're at, because we've talked about Spider-Man all week. Well, Spider-Man is breaking some records. It is the second fastest movie to ever reach $1 billion. That is B, billion with a B, only behind Avengers Endgame. Avengers Endgame did it in 5 days. Spider-Man just did it in 6.
2: Wow.
1: So this movie is being beloved. It's an 8.2 on IMDb. Everyone is liking it. Everyone's going to go see it. People will see it multiple times. Colin, I know you've talked about the movie a ton this week, but has it been worth the $1 billion tagline?
2: That movie sells itself. And if you're into the stories, if you're into like where they go with the movie, I implore you to rewatch the trailer after you watch the movie and just come to the grips with how much they actually show. At the end of the day, I've gotten off the wave of watching trailers because of how much they show. They showed a ton in that trailer.
1: They do.
2: But I thought the movie was good. I really liked the movie. I've been on a Spider-Man kicker all week. I watched Spider-Man 2 yesterday, which is by far the best live-action Spider-Man. I didn't want to hear another consideration. You saw this one? The one with Doc Ock, the guy with the four metal arms?
1: It's a great one.
3: I don't know which ones.
2: Tobey Maguire Spider-Man.
3: I've seen one of them.
2: Do you know the Tobey Maguire Spider-Man?
3: Maybe.
2: Do you know who Tobey Maguire is?
3: Yes. Remember, we were impressed last week that I knew him.
2: Okay.
3: And by we, I meant me and Kate. You were not.
2: All right. So you have not seen the Tobey Maguire
3: Spider-Man? I've seen one of them. I don't know which one.
2: Who was the bad guy in it?
3: I don't know. I don't remember. It was 10 plus years ago.
2: All right. Cade, what's your favorite Spider-Man live action movie?
1: Oh, 2 is up there. I'd have to rewatch. I haven't seen those in a long time, but I do remember adoring 2. And I actually like 3 a little bit. That's an underrated
2: movie. I love 3.
1: I think 3 is great.
2: 3 is a blast.
1: Yeah, 3 is fun. And then I would probably say this one. I really liked this past one.
2: Yeah.
1: And it's interesting too, because the point of the previous one with Tom Holland, which was No Way Home, was to just have that nostalgic feeling when you add in Toby and Andrew.
2: I'm not watching that one again because I do fear I'm going to hate it.
1: I actually thought this one was more nostalgic because it was set in New York. It was all about the streets. He was fighting crime at his level.
2: He wasn't
1: dealing with this interdimensional craziness with Doctor Strange. Even though the previous movie brought in the old characters, this one felt like one of the old fun Spider-Man movies, and I enjoyed it a little bit more.
2: I agree with that until the last quarter of the movie. And when Kate and I have talked about it extensively, I thought they lost a little bit. They got the train off the tracks a little bit towards the end. I would like,
1: because at the end of the day, it's still an MCU movie, so they had to bring in the MCU stuff.
2: If they had the first 30 minutes of what the movie is and they did that for 2 hours, I would be a happy camper.
1: It'd be incredible.
2: I would be a happy camper. I rewatched Spider-Man 2 yesterday. Here's the one thing I'll say about Spider-Man. I've said it all week. Spider-Man's life, Peter Parker's life, needs to suck. It needs to be awful. He needs to have the worst life ever. It's part of the gig. It's part of why it's fun. He's relatable because nothing goes right, right? And the old people are like, gosh, Tobey Maguire cannot catch a break for the entirety of Spider-Man 2. And I love it.
1: He doesn't smile until the very end when MJ thinks it's him, sees it's him.
2: Let's put it this way. Tobey Maguire in the second one opens the movie and he's trying to go to Mary Jane's playwright. She's a stage actress, and he's trying to go to her play, and he's trying to balance class, this, that, and the other. And he's driving to it. He's got one suit and some goons, robbing a bank in a car, run over his bike. So his bike is shot. All right. So he's late to the event. He can't even get in. And then all of a sudden, the girl, he finds out that Mary Jane is dating some astronaut. And the astronaut is his boss's son, the boss who hates him and doesn't like paying for him, for the photos. He just got fired from his pizza job. He's failing his classes. He's losing his powers. Aunt May just got evicted from her house. He lives in a piece of crap apartment with a Ukrainian landlord that won't leave him alone about the rent. Dude, that's Spider-Man. Tom Holland, you think you've had a bad day? Let me show you a bad day. You don't know what a bad day is. I'll tell you. Because Tobey Maguire does not catch a break the whole movie. Love it. Very nostalgic for it. And it still holds up to this day. Big fan of that.
0: Next stop.
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2: So you have a Sonata.
3: Sally the Sonata.
2: Have you ever seen the commercial with the Boston accents with John Krasinski?
1: You did that on purpose, right?
2: Yeah.
1: That was the thickest time you have ever used that accent.
2: I rewatched that commercial. You know the commercial I'm talking about.
3: I think so.
1: It's my favorite Super Bowl commercial of all time. It's my favorite Super Bowl commercial.
2: They haven't made a good Super Bowl commercial in 10 years, but this came out, I don't know, 5-10 years ago. It was great. I can't remember who the female actress is.
1: It's Rachel. She's a comedian.
2: Yeah, she's a comedian.
1: Her name's Rachel because that's what they call her. It's
2: Chris Evans.
1: John Krasinski.
2: Yeah.
1: Rachel, and I'm forgetting her last name. Big Poppy John Ortiz shows up in the window, and they're talking about how Hyundai has Smart Pack, but they use a thick Boston accent for it because everyone in the commercial is a native Bostonian. Mm-hmm. All these big time actors, and so they're all like, hey, is that Smart Pack?
2: Rachel Dratch. That's her name.
1: Yeah.
2: And it's Chris Evans. He goes, you're not getting in your car in there. And he goes, hey, stop being a troublemaker. I got Smart Pack. And the Uber driver's like, is that car driving itself?
1: That
2: car doesn't have a driver.
1: It's Smart Pack. And then John Ortiz in the window. Can't park there.
2: He's like, hey, that's Big Poppy. You park it in the harbor? Cambridge? The garden?
3: Is that the first time you've listened and heard I said Sonata? I think every time I talk about his battery and tire, Colin, I say Sally the Sonata.
2: Is that right? It's got Smart Pack. And he's like, hey, Johnny, how are you? Great Boston accent.
1: It's amazing.
2: You're not getting your car in there. No, sir. You know?
1: Yeah.
2: That's great.
1: So good.
2: You haven't seen that commercial?
3: I think I have, yes. I don't remember these things like you do.
2: You know, you've never seen that. Toby Maguire could be banging a drum in the backyard. With his Spider-Man outfit. Tina, I have no idea.
3: Yes, I would.
1: Have you seen those videos where they put up pictures of actors and actresses on the screen and you got to name them?
3: Oh.
1: No, not the lookalikes. Just like couples will do it with each other. Like, I don't think my boyfriend can name this person.
3: Yes.
1: We should do that with you.
3: There would be probably a lot that I don't know. Or just don't know their name. Like, I know who they are. Colin's thinking right now of what he's going to say in a Boston accent. His face just shows it.
2: Hi, Rachel. How are you? You're not getting your car in there. No, sir. Say, hey, look at these two troublemakers.
1: Don't worry.
2: Hey, Johnny, how are you?
1: Wicked car. Is that new?
2: Wicked. That's exactly it. Wicked car. Is that new?
1: Yeah.
2: It's a Sonata. Let me park it. Oh, you're not getting your car in there.
1: Chris, stop being a spotty pants.
2: There you go. Spot park.
1: You just hit the clicker?
2: And the UPS guy is the best part. Hey, that car's got no driver. It's all right. It's got Smart Pack. What a commercial. A commercial.
1: Nobody I talk to knows that commercial.
2: What a commercial.
1: It's so good.
2: Hey, Johnny, how are you?
1: Wicked car. Is that new?
2: Is that new? Smart Pack. Hey, Rachel, it's Big Poppy.
1: Sorry about that, your bigness. Did you know he lived there?
2: I had no idea. How about that? That's a great commercial. All right, we'll close out the program next. Theoretically Speaking on ESPN 106.3.
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2: No Theo Dorsey, Colin Russo here with Christina Costanza and Kate Chumsland. It is Theoretically Speaking on ESPN 106.3. 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Just go to Theoretically Speaking. You got something for us, Cade?
1: I found it. Right? I found it.
2: So what do you have here? Do you have the audio?
1: Yeah, I've cut the whole thing, too.
3: Colin just made me watch it during the break.
1: I just watched it during the break.
2: The Hyundai, yeah. Tina's got a Hyundai Sonata, and...
3: My name is Sally.
2: All right. And we got that great commercial from the Super Bowl a couple years ago with John Krasinski, Chris Evans, and Rachel Dratch.
1: Yeah. It's great.
2: Do you have it all together?
1: I have the audio for our listening audience.
2: All right, let's play it. I want to hear this. This is great.
1: It is amazing.
12: Oh, look at this guy. Hey, Rachel, how are you?
13: Hey, good. How are you?
12: He's not getting that car in there.
13: No, sir.
14: Look at these two troublemakers.
12: Hey, Johnny, how are you?
13: Wicked car. Is that new?
14: Yeah, it's a Sonata. Let me pack it.
12: Oh, you're not fitting your car in there.
14: Chris, stop being a smarty pants, all right? Look who's got Smart Pack.
13: Smart Pack?
14: Just hit the clicker, car packs itself.
12: It's smart.
14: It's wicked smart. And I can pack it anywhere.
13: How about Dorchester?
14: Packed it.
12: Foxborough?
14: Packed it.
13: The Garden?
14: Packed it.
12: Saugus?
14: Packed it.
13: Swampscott?
12: Revere?
13: The Harbor?
14: Are you kidding me? I packed it and then unpacked it.
12: You unpacked it?
14: Kid.
12: Game changer.
15: That Sonata ain't got no driver.
16: That's all right. He's got Smart Pack.
17: Hey, you can pack there.
13: He's got Smart Pack.
15: Hey, whoa, it's Big Poppy.
17: Wicked smart.
13: This is a ghost car.
2: Hey, that's
1: so classic.
2: That Sonata ain't got no driver.
1: It's all right. It's got Smart Pack.
2: It's got Smart Pack.
1: Are you kidding me? I packed it and then unpacked it.
2: Dorchester? The Harbor? The Revere? What do you think?
1: So good. And that, I remember that commercial so well because it was like the only good commercial that entire year, too.
2: I'm not a Super Bowl commercial guy, but I love that one. That one's right up my alley.
1: That stuck out like a sore thumb.
2: That one's right up my alley.
1: Any other ones that come to mind, like crazy, like...
2: I only like that one. That's the only one I've ever liked in my
1: entire
2: life.
1: There's a few that stuck out to me. There was the one, so Tide has been on a streak in like the mid 2010s. They had the one where the guy spills his dip and it turns into Joe Montana on his white shirt. No?
2: Losing me.
1: It was the year the 49ers and the Ravens were in the Super Bowl.
2: Oh, dude, this is 12, 15
1: That's
2: years
1: what I'm
2: ago.
1: Saying. I'm telling you. So the guy has his like tortilla chip. And he's tilting his head back to put it in his mouth. And like the salsa or whatever he is, or whatever it was, drips on his white shirt. And it's a perfect silhouette of Joe Montana's bust, like Hall of Fame face.
2: Yeah.
1: And he puts it up on like a frame and everyone's

0: celebrates him. And then the end of the commercial is his wife using Tide to wash it, and she's in a Ravens jersey.
1: Huh.
0: That one was classic.
1: It doesn't even ring a bell. I cannot believe I don't know
0: Doritos
1: that one.
0: Has had a few good
1: Doritos
0: ones.
1: Doritos has been famous throughout the years. Nothing is like the Sonata.
0: Smart Pack.
1: Smart Pack.
0: The one that the one that everyone loves that I cannot stand is the Mountain Dew Puppy Monkey Baby one.
1: Yeah, I think I know what you're talking
0: about. That one
1: was disgusting. I don't like any of the Mountain Dew ones.
0: Disgusting.
1: Yeah, I
0: don't like it. Everyone for some reason loves it.
1: Wow. All right. None of this is ringing a bell to you, Tina?
2: I remember the Mountain Dew one, not the Tide.
1: You don't remember the Sonata one. That's not the reason you bought a Sonata?
2: No. I bought the Sonata.
0: I would love to know the sales after that commercial.
1: Yeah, I agree. That would work for me.
0: That was so good.
1: If I was in the market for a car on Super Bowl Sunday and they played that, I'm getting a Sonata.
0: Specifically in Massachusetts.
1: What?
2: I don't have Smart Pack.
1: You don't have Smart Pack?
2: No.
1: Oh, really?
2: Not on my car.
1: I think you do.
2: I don't think so.
1: You just haven't used it.
2: I don't think that it exists on my car.
1: What year is your Sonata?
2: A 21.
1: You definitely have Smart Pack. That's a 2020
0: commercial. This commercial was 2020.
2: I know. I looked at it.
1: You definitely have it.
0: You don't have Smart Pack?
2: I feel like it's dangerous if I tell you guys that I do have it because then we're going to end up next week.
1: Oh, it's available only in the top trim limited model.
2: Yeah.
1: Do you have that?
2: No.
1: You don't have the top trim limited model?
2: If I did, I don't know if I would tell you because next week we'd be re-recording this commercial with both of you.
1: Dude. Rachel, you're not getting a cow in there. Hey, Rachel, how are you? Hey, Johnny, how are you? That Sonata ain't got no driver.
0: Could you imagine calling in the car? Hey, Colin, how are you?
1: Yeah. Look who's got Smart Pack. And Krasinski's accent is good, but Chris Evans's is great. And in the Rachel Dratch, hers is all right. And you got Big Poppy up there.
0: I take it over.
1: The UPS driver makes the car. That Sonata ain't got no driver. I'm going to keep doing it all show. I got to stop. Wow. Jeez. All right, so Tina does
0: what
1: not
0: are the
1: have
0: odds that
1: Smart
0: Mike
1: Pack.
0: Rizzo's listening right now?
1: He definitely knows the commercial.
0: I know, but like you just start going in with him. Hey, Mikey, how are you?
1: Mike, how are you? Good Boston accents and a couple things. Goodwill Hunting has got great Boston accents.
0: Yeah.
1: Tina, you have not seen?
2: I have seen that show. Or movie. Sorry, movie.
1: What?
2: I have seen that movie.
1: Why'd you say show?
2: I don't know why I said show. I've seen that movie, though.
1: Dude, that's unbelievable. It is a movie.
2: I corrected myself. Right. I said movie.
1: Do you know what's got great ones is a movie called The Town. It's a bank robbing movie in Boston.
0: Oh, it's also an Affleck movie.
1: Affleck movie. Jeremy Renner in that movie specifically. Unbelievably funny.
0: You 100% funny. Have seen the scene that everyone memes about.
1: Which one?
0: It's the scene where he comes into Jeremy Renner's room and he goes, I need your help. I can't tell you where you're going.
1: That's it.
0: And you can never ask me a question about it. And he goes,
1: and we're going to hurt some people.
0: And we're going to hurt some people. And he goes, whose car are we taking?
1: Whose car are we going to take? You don't know that?
2: I'd have to see it.
1: I need your help. You can never ask me about it later. We're never going to talk about it or something like that. And we're going to hurt some people. He goes, whose car are we going to take? Yeah. Never saw that?
0: The whole point is that these guys are beating up on his sister. So then he gets the gang together and takes revenge.
1: Yeah, and takes that bad guy. It's a great movie. There's like a bunch of goons that are messing with the.
2: I told you, make me a list and I'll watch some movies.
0: What's on the top of that list right now? You say you have a list. Is there a top of this list?
2: I don't have a list at all.
0: Oh, we need to make you a list.
2: Yes, you need to make me a list.
1: Ooh.
2: There is a movie coming out. Actually came out last week that I do want to go see.
1: What is it called?
2: The One Night Only.
1: Oh, the rom-com?
2: Yes, I want to see that.
1: It looks all right. I mean, it looks all right.
2: Well, you can make me a list of movies that I should watch.
1: I'll go see because I like the director. The director makes good movies. I think it was Will Gluck who made that. He made some good stuff. But, okay, interesting. All right, yeah. The Town has got great Boston accents.
0: Is there a movie genre that you like that if we told you to watch a movie and you just know it based on the genre, you would be semi-interested?
2: No. The genre won't matter.
0: Darn it.
2: I don't like scary. I don't want things popping out at me, no horror, anything like that. But
0: yep.
2: I like a good rom-com adventure. Like, I watched all of the Transformers movies. Like, I was a big fan of those.
0: Okay.
1: Love those movies.
2: It's random.
0: It's movies. There's some tears there.
1: There's three great ones in there. All three with Shia LaBeouf are fantastic. Go ahead.
0: And that's it.
2: Mamma Mia. Those are all great.
0: Okay.
2: I don't know. Just random movies.
1: You saw Mamma Mia?
2: I've seen 21 Jump Street. I watched that for a whole year.
1: Did you see Hairspray?
2: Yes. Love Hairspray.
1: Great movie.
2: I like musicals.
1: Did you see
2: like
1: The Greatest Showman?
2: Yes, I did. I've seen that a few times.
1: Excellent
2: I love
1: movie.
2: Singing to them.
1: Did you see In the Heights?
2: No.
0: I still need to watch that.
1: Good movie. No.
0: I know the soundtrack. I still need to watch
1: it. Did you see West Side Story?
2: Yes, I had to watch
1: Steven Spielberg
2: that.
1: One.
0: New one or old one?
1: New one.
2: I don't know. I had to watch it in school.
0: Old one's better.
1: Definitely.
0: Just
1: the old, you know.
2: Old one,
1: in
2: yeah.
1: In school.
2: Yeah.
1: 40 years ago. All right, so old one.

0: better. What'd you think?
1: Yeah, I like the Spielberg one. I think the Spielberg one's very, very entertaining.
0: I think there's some good cinematography in it.
1: Yeah, that's it. It's got Spielberg sauce. All right, what are the other good musicals that I'm thinking of?
0: Did you see Wicked when it came out a few years ago?
2: I didn't see Wicked, no.
1: I actually didn't either. I've seen the play. And the thing is, it's splitting it into two parts, and nobody likes the second half of Wicked.
0: Correct.
1: Like, even during the play. Nobody likes it. And then they waited a whole year to make the second movie come out, which nobody likes.
0: Movie was okay. Movie was long. For reference, the whole musical is 3 hours long. Part one, which is the movie that came out, is also 3 hours long.
2: Oh, wow.
0: Yeah, it drags.
1: Underrated teen beach movie. You seen it?
2: I don't think so.
1: You ever see that?
0: My wife will play those songs in the car.
1: Great movie.
0: It's decent music. I don't know if I want to watch it.
1: You're down on it. It's a lot of fun. I'll say that.
0: Have you seen Hamilton?
2: Yes, I have seen that.
0: Okay. Good.
1: Yeah, I haven't seen that in years, but I have seen Hamilton. All right. Wow, interesting. Greatest Showman, something I cannot watch, because then you just get into the zone of listening to music all the time.
2: Oh, The Greatest Showman's great.
0: Oh, you don't want it taking over your playlist?
1: I can't do it. It's that addicting of a soundtrack.
0: Okay.
1: Nonetheless, Cade Shumsen, Colin Russo, Christina Castaneda. Look who's got Smart Pack. Rachel, how are you? We got Russo and Rizzo coming up on the other side of things. This has been Theoretically Speaking on ESPN 106.3.
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14: 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League's Cup kicked off on Wednesday night as the Herons hosted Atletico de San Luis on a stormy night at New Stadium. After an early goal scare from San Luis, Inner Miami went on a 4-goal streak to take over the game. And of course, the GOAT got things started in the 11th minute.
15: Noah Allen. 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
12: 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Happy Thursday, ladies and gentlemen. It is Mike Rizzo. We got Colin Russo. We got Elias Bustamante behind the glass today. Feels like a Friday. It's one of those Thursdays.
13: I mean, yeah, it's one of our teammates' final, you know, last couple of days. Our good buddy Andrew will be missed.
12: Are you sad?
13: I'm very sad. I'm going to be honest.
12: He's quitting his job here, and he's going
13: quitting
12: to...
13: Quitting is a word. I don't think he's, you know... He's with our company, our great company, Good Karma Brands.
12: But he told our specific team that he could care less about us.
13: No, that's not true. It's a great move for that young man. Greg, Kyle, I'm about eight years older than you guys. I'm a miss Drew, man. It's like a younger brother to me. I'm a miss Drew.
12: I feel like you raised him.
13: I didn't raise him, but I'm going to miss him. Let's just put it that way. We've lost a

0: couple of staples recently, I feel like. When
1: he
0: it
1: lost
0: comes,
1: Casey Corth,
0: who is great.
1: Who Irish goodbye on his way out.
0: Yeah, well, he did a big goodbye once upon a time before, from my understanding.
1: Yeah, we're losing
0: I don't mind.
1: We got a thin boat right now.
0: Drew hurts me. That hurts me. Anna was a tough loss for me, too. She was a staple. But Drew, God, we just got him. Been here a year. Just got her, boy.
1: Wow.
0: Proper Florida State lad. You know, who am I going to talk to about Florida State now?
1: About five others.
0: I know, trust me. I'm being dramatic, but.
1: Yeah, he's taking new opportunities. And
0: good for him. It's an amazing opportunity.
1: I think it's kind of selfish.
0: No, stop. Dude, do not do that. Do not be that guy. This is a great opportunity for Andrew. I'm actually really proud. I'm really proud he got it, honestly. I'm just going to miss selfishly. I'm going to miss him down here. And granted, he's from South Florida, too. Go spread, you know. Go see, Kyle. I've been to Columbus. I've been to Athens,
1: you ever
0: Peoria,
1: hear the term,
0: captain, now Florida.
1: You ever hear the term a captain should go down with a ship?
0: All right, dude. Now you're just being a smart aleck. Now you're being a smart aleck.
1: Let's just say, Andrew's on the lifeboat with the women and the children.
0: You know it's a good opportunity for our friend. And I'm excited. I'm excited to celebrate with you guys coming up tomorrow.
1: Yeah.
0: I'm excited to celebrate with you guys. And obviously, folks, I've been sober for 5 years. I'll be doing it with our good friends at Geese at 0%. And coming up, I'll tell you what, we're going to be doing a ticket giveaway. We're going to be doing a ticket giveaway for Geeson coming up next week. I'll give you more information in just a bit. But just know we got a ticket giveaway coming up with our good friends at Geese at 0%. But when we're out, you know, when Colin and I go to the pregame, best believe I'm stopping at Publix and I'm getting some spritzes and rosés in a can. That's how I'm going to enjoy myself. And the best part is I'm going to be able to drive everyone back to West Palm after. You know, Colin, when he's all tuned up, be able to get him in the car,
1: we'll see.
0: Drive him back to West Palm. You know, because I am staying sharp and staying focused with Geese at 0%. But I mention all the time, guys, sometimes, you know, even if you are a drinker, you got to be the DD some night. You got something going on in the morning. Think of Geeson. They sponsor the 4 o'clock hour. And keep in mind, again, Geese at 0%, folks, we're going to have a giveaway next week. That's how I stay sharp and stay focused. But I've also never – that's Geese at 0%, by the way. I've never been out in Jupiter. Like, we've been to Jupiter. We've done remotes in Jupiter. You did the boat parade with Theo, remember?
1: I did.
0: At the light, at like that, yeah.
1: It was during.
0: Wasn't that fun?
1: It was during.
0: I had a Kaiser game,
1: during,
0: I think.
1: During Georgia, Texas, in the college football playoff quarterfinals. And it was when Carson Beck, like, tore up his elbow at halftime, and they brought in Gunnar Stockton. Godforsaken game.
0: Who won that year?
1: And it was during that game that we had that. And I remember I was trying to savvy drive back with all the bridges up.
0: You got burned.
1: In time for the third quarter.
0: Yeah, you got burned.
1: Speaking of driving back, have you walk us through what happened last night?
0: Dude, why is...
1: Give us a little play-by-play.
0: Colin, why is...
1: You had a weird day at Inter-Miami.
0: Why is 95 shut down every time I drive home from Inter-Miami?
1: So fully folks, shut down.
0: So, folks, you know, I park at a No Names Please casino, and then I get on the highway from, let's just say, in the vicinity of Lone Depot Park, okay? That was shut down. The one turnpike that you get on to go to 95 was shut down. So I had to drive through the heart of Miami, and I got on the 95 opening at like exit 10, okay? Colin, I do expressway for about, I'd say, 5-ish, 6-ish miles. I get this sample. They shut down 95 from Sample Road exit.
1: Which one is that? What number?
0: 28, 29, or 30.
1: All right.
0: All right, because let's put it this way. The Fort Lauderdale exit for Inter-Miami is Cypress, and it was a couple exits before Cypress.
1: Okay.
0: Okay, which is like 33. I had to, me and 15 other cars are on the highway at 12:30 at night last night. I had to drive on A1A all the way to Yamato and Boca. So it took me an extra 25 minutes to get to the highway through Miami. By the way, never drove through that part of downtown Miami. What a city. What an area. I was like a tourist. Colin, I was like a tourist. Like, wow, look at that.
1: So,
0: holy cow. That was the fun part about it.
1: That was getting on to Miami.
0: That was getting on because they shut down where I get on from the, like, Lone Depot Park neighborhood.
1: So you didn't get off in Hialeah. You didn't drive through Hialeah, which is north.
0: I drove through Hialeah, and then
1: you went inward to the city.
0: Correct, because

0: my on-ramp to Hialeah was shut down. And I'm like, no. So, and then, you know, I'm driving to like a tour. Look at that building. Oh, my God, it's on the river.
1: A lot of neon.
0: Awesome. Then I get on, and I go, like I said, 5, 6 miles, 10-ish miles to sample. And then I got to get off, and we got to either do the turnpike or A1A. I don't know the turnpike.
1: So are you doing maps on this? And the maps, does the maps have the detour updated?
0: It did. But I decided to do A1A because that's what I know. I know I could just follow the map, but like what? I'm going to do turnpike. I'm like, I'll do A1A until I could find somewhere I could get on. Colin, they shut it down from sample all the way to Uncle Mark and Cousin Mike.
1: 12 exits.
0: Unbelievable.
1: So,
0: unbelievable.
1: Was the orange cones across the road detour?
0: Orange. So at sample, they had orange cones directing everyone
1: diagonal,
0: off of the highway.
1: Diagonal.
0: Off of the highway. Yes. And there was just one cop car sitting there. And then I noticed when I got 2 miles in, because, you know, I told you I got the Bunderdew Sun Pass. I got the Bunderdew where I could just take the expressway the whole way.
1: Time.
0: It's amazing. I get home in an hour when I'm not fighting through, you know, godforsaken traffic cones. Regardless, I went 2 miles on the expressway and they shut down the expressway. I'm like, all right, we might be in some trouble here. You know, no expressway. What the hell's going on here? And then sure enough, go 5 more miles, sample. They're directing us off. And then I got to go. It's either Turnpike or A1A. I said, no, A1A is a fine drive. Rolled down the windows.
1: Yeah, do you want to go inland or outland?
0: Right.
1: Yeah, right.
0: Rolled down the windows, went to Deerfield Beach. And we've done that drive. Great. It's a fun drive. Fun little drive, all right? So I did that. And then it finally let me get on a Boca. But call it, you know, that's an hour 45. Took me almost 2 hours to get home. 20 minutes going through the city. And then a 30-minute detour on A1A because the highway's closed. What in the hell are we doing at 12:30 in the morning on the highway? My one guess, by the way, I called Highway Patrol, no answer.
1: Why are you calling Highway Patrol?
0: Because I want to know why the highway's shut down. And I asked Craig Karmazin, our CEO.
1: You asked Craig Karmazin?
0: I asked our CEO and Good Karma Brands President, ChatGPT, what the hell's going on.
1: They won't know.
0: And I told them, look at social media, news outlets. They didn't know. And they gave me the number for Highway Patrol. It might have been the wrong number. I don't know. I don't know what the hell was going on. Every time I go home from Inner Miami, it's 2 hours now. Because something is shut down. Something is shut down on 95 at night. And I could only assume they're doing road work. And listen, I understand it. Like, it's 12:30 at night. Who the hell is out on a Wednesday? And it's only during the week. It's never on the weekend.
1: Well, because people drive on the weekends.
0: Right. It's only during the week. So I'm thinking it's just they're repainting the lines or doing whatever. But, yeah, God. Dude, I get down there. I left. Remember when I left here? Dude, I got 58 minutes. 58 minutes it took me to get to Miami. That's 3 times in a row, Colin. Remember, originally, it's like, oh, it's 2 hours. You're back. Not with the Express Pass, baby. Not with the Bunderdew. I'm skipping all that. All that congestion, once you get by Coral Gables and, you know, Miami University. So, dude, we're flying past it in the expressway.
1: Wow. So, that's a terrible drive home.
0: Yeah, it was rough. It was rough. And, you know, tired. There was a thunder delay. Right. There was about, you know, 35, 40-minute delay
1: tracks
0: in the game.
1: This time of year.
0: And no big deal, but... Gosh, you know, about one, I told you, I walked in about 12:45, 12:50, showered up. You know, I couldn't go to bed. You want to know what I watched? He's My Brother. Dude, Troy is an amazing movie.
1: I don't know how you started a movie at 1 in the morning.
0: And I didn't go to bed till 2:45. But Troy, Colin, I'll tell you what, The Odyssey's fun. It's great. But Troy's got a special place in my heart. Odyssey's the better movie. But Troy, dude, Brad Pitt is Achilles. They couldn't have casted.
1: Yeah, that's why he said.
0: They could not have casted a better actor for Hector, the older brother.
1: Eric Bana.
0: What's his name?
1: Eric Bana.
0: And then Achilles. What a character. And I loved when Paris fights Menelaus on a one-on-one, and then he cowers to his brother, and Hector just puts Menelaus to the sword, and all hell breaks loose. And then the cousin, Theocles, who puts on Achilles' armor, and they think, you know, because Achilles won't fight. Achilles doesn't want to fight for Agamemnon, the greedy king. And then the cousin wants to fight. And, you know, Achilles has been training him.
1: Right.
0: And he's moving like him. He looks like him. And then Hector slits his throat. And they all think they killed Achilles. They rip open the helmet and they see the cousin. Hector goes up to Odysseus, who is in the movie.
1: Oh.
0: He's Game of Thrones.
1: Yeah.
0: Ned Stark. Who plays Ned Stark in Game of Thrones?
1: Sean Ben.
0: All right.
1: There you go.
0: Great job. Great Odysseus in that movie. He goes up to Odysseus and goes, I believe that's enough for a day. Take your men, whatever. And Odysseus goes, I agree. Silence, pause, and goes, by the way, That was his cousin. And you know right there, if you've never seen the movie,
1: yeah,
0: you know
1: crazy.
0: right there, Hector's in trouble. Sure enough,
1: Achilles. Then,
0: Hector! Dude! Top-tier movie.
1: Good movie.
0: Top-tier movie.
1: Good movie. No doubt.
0: Lord, you think you should be doing this? The god Apollo sees everything. He just beheads the statue of Apollo. Unreal movie.
1: Wow, so you had a weird night.
0: Lionel Messi bagged the brace and had an assist. Inter Miami won 4-2. Weather delay, ran into some traffic, showered up, threw on Peacock, and I'm like, oh, they got Troy. And I watched about 75% of Troy.
1: That's the longest way. That's the longest drive you've had back from Inter Miami.
0: No, there's been worse, but sadly, you know, a lot of that was crashes and people, you know, getting in accidents and stuff. They didn't actually shut down the highway. It's just, you know, it was a Saturday and people were flying around, you know, doing God only knows what. But yeah, Wednesdays, they work on 95, and give 95 a little credit. It's a good highway. I think it's a pretty good highway. It's a dangerous highway, but you know,
1: it's incredibly dangerous,
0: but lines and as far as pavement and stuff, it's mostly fine.
1: There are areas where it sucks. I actually am anti express lane. Because I don't like when they split it up into three lanes, because when nobody has the express lane, you're just congesting traffic. If they kept it at five,
0: all you gotta do is put money onto your Sun Pass.
1: That's how they get you.
0: Oh, yes, do you have a Sun Pass? Do you believe in Sun Pass?
2: Yeah, I do.
0: Yeah.
2: I do have it, but you just mostly don't use it. I use it for the turnpike.
0: So no one's
2: probably used once a month.
0: Guys,
1: I've never driven on the turnpike since I've come down here.
2: It's better.
1: Florida. It's not better.
0: It's 50 cents. It's like to get to Miami, it's like $3.50.
1: I'm all good.
0: All I do is every single month, it just re-ups for $10 out of my account. So I don't have to worry about it. I could take the expressway every time I go south.
1: I won't do it.
0: Come on, man.
1: I won't do it. Dude, when we're bouncing around the high school games and I got to go here, there, it's schools that are in.
0: Brian, our program director. Hey,
1: fine. You want to put me inland? That's fine. It's just going to take me an hour to get there, but we'll get there.
0: Our friend of show boss, program director Brian got me hooked to it. Got to do it. It's a no-brainer. Especially when we go to Amerit Bank.
1: We'll never do it.
0: We're bringing my apparatus.
1: Well, we take the station truck. And the station truck,
0: the apparatus.
1: I'll drive on the turnpike with the station truck.
0: Does the station truck have the apparatus?
1: Yes, it does.
0: If it doesn't, I'm bringing mine.
1: I have no problem driving on the turnpike with the truck. No problem.
0: Yes, it's not your money.
1: It's not my money.
0: But Elias will spend $50 on a movie subscription every single month.
1: 20. Which is an outrageously good deal. Yeah. Nothing you can say about that.
0: Do you need a movie
1: subscription? At a theater.
0: Elias is, yeah.
1: What? Dude, no. You're a big movie guy. You're not on top of this?
2: What's that?
1: $20 a month I get to see unlimited movies.
2: Where?
1: At theaters.
2: Which one?
1: Yeah,
0: in theaters.
1: The two main chains in the country have them.
2: Okay.
1: Two different ones.
2: No, I'm good. I already have too many memberships. I'm trying to cancel them down.
1: $20 bucks a month.
2: I'm down.
1: You spend more money going to the normal theater than you do.
2: I don't go that much. You know, yeah, right, just to spend the
0: exactly.
2: $20.
0: If I went to the theater a lot, I'd do 100. You know me. I love a deal.
1: You don't love a deal. You'll spend full price. Yeah, you'll spend full price. If there's an opportunity for you to spend money, you will do it.
0: I want my money in the market. I'm a believer in capitalism.
1: Right. You know who you remind me of?
0: Who do you remind me? Who do I remind you of?
1: We were talking about it earlier. Christina Costanza is a huge consumer. You're the same way.
0: I want to make sure I can watch all the sports. I love my...
1: I have no problem with that.
0: So I pay for every subscription. I have every subscription. I love my anime. I pay the premium on Crunchyroll every month.
1: Here's the thing. You'll pay, you won't sit through the ads.
0: No, God, no. Are you kidding me? My buddy goes,
1: I have Amazon Prime with the ads. So, I have Netflix with the ads. So, I have everything with the ads.
0: What a waste of time. Elias is an anime guy like myself. Elias, Bleach is on Disney Plus, and I've recently been watching it. And I got one of my best friends, Pat, to watch it on Disney Plus. He goes, you know, it's a great show, but the commercials are brutal. I go, commercials? I go, what the hell are you doing? What is wrong with you?
1: Dude,
0: what is wrong with you?
1: You have YouTube without the commercials.
2: Oh, it's bad, you know?
0: Dude,
2: last week, Last week, he was like, let's do the music, the bands from the college ones.
1: Yes.
2: You know, you remember? And I was like, yeah, well, we can play them because we're going to have ads. He's like, ads? What's that? And he looked at me like with a face,
1: yeah,
2: you know,
1: see,
2: like,
1: you're looking down
0: dude,
1: everybody.
0: YouTube, yeah. YouTube is everything. You need the no ads.
1: No,
0: on
1: you don't need that. I do. I'll sit through 5 minutes of ads.
0: Between my favorite sports channels, my video game channels, my updated anime channels that I watch. Are you kidding me? You think I'm sitting through through commercials?
1: I have Peacock commercials, oh. Netflix commercials. Amazon Prime commercials are ridiculous. It's like 4 minutes before you start a movie. You start on Amazon Prime and you see a 4 minute timer. Go to the bathroom. Clean up a little bit.
0: You forget you're watching a movie.
2: That YouTube one is one of the most overrated ones. I wouldn't pay for that one.
0: Oh my God. No ads. And you got to realize a lot of my music too, my OSTs from animes, they're only on YouTube. So what? I'm going to be running and I'm going to get hit with some godforsaken ad about God only knows what. No names, please. But, you know, you get what I'm saying.
1: You can skip them in 5 seconds.
0: Oh, dude, what a waste of time. I'm dying.
1: Do you have SoundCloud?
0: Dude, I had SoundCloud in high school.
1: I still have SoundCloud
0: in high school.
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0: I had SoundCloud on my...
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1: I still got SoundCloud.
0: No, I have Apple Music and YouTube.
1: I have SoundCloud with ads. And I also have Apple Music, but
0: SoundCloud was good in high school because it had the low key Gucci J. Cole mixtapes. It had the underground mixtapes on it, which I actually, you know, Kyle, trap back.
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0: The good thing is, like, when a new Bethesda or whatever game drops, you usually play it for free and you don't have to buy it. 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
1: definitely
0: get rid of that. Your $9,000
1: PC doesn't cut it? You need the Game Pass as well? Dude, cut that out. All right, we're good on the Game Pass. Cut that out. What else?
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1: What else do we need to cut out?
0: My premium Fortnite subscription could probably go.
1: What? Fortnite sells premium subscriptions.
0: It just gets you the battle pass every month. It gives you V-Bucks. And I could get any skin I want in the store.
1: Dude, how much do you spend a month on that?
0: It's like 20 a month.
1: You spend 20 a month on Fortnite skins?
0: But you got to realize, I play Fortnite a lot.
1: Cares about the skins?
0: But keep in mind, the battle pass is like $10 every month, too, that I'm grinding.
1: What do you need to get with the battle pass? What does that get you?
0: You get characters, you get cosmetics, you get dances, you get wraps for your guns.
2: Makes you better or anything like that?
0: No, it doesn't impact anything you play, right? No, it just gets you cool skins, cool dances, cool raps. No. It's Fortnite.
1: So we're canceling that subscription.
0: So yeah, that's like $40, and then we're at 40.
1: All right, so cut 60 more.
0: I haven't played my Rust. So do you know what Rust is?
1: No, I don't know what Rust is.
0: So Rust is an open world game that I pay $10 a month that I can play with my cousin and our boy.
1: What do you
0: Angel.
1: Pay $10 a month for? What? Don't you buy the game once? You play it forever.
0: But there's premium servers that you could get on. So the premium servers allow you to be in a world that's comparatively better than the free servers. It's a money grab, but. A lot of
1: is it
0: time,
1: worth it?
0: It's worth it if you're playing the game. I haven't played the game in about 3 weeks, so maybe that. But no. So it's $50.
1: Wow.
0: And
1: Mike.
0: Then I'm trying to think what else. I need Crunchyroll. I need Netflix. I need Peacock. I need Paramount. I need Amazon. I need YouTube TV. I need YouTube.
1: You don't need YouTube TV if you have Paramount.
0: Oh yeah, I do. I need Red Zone. I need the NFL ticket.
1: No, but you don't need Paramount Plus for that. YouTube TV should get you CBS. No?
0: My mother uses my YouTube TV.
1: I'm saying
0: it's easier for me
1: to watch on Paramount Plus.
0: It's easier for me and the people that use my YouTube TV. Like, my mother's a fossil. It's hard to tell my mother.
1: I'm not saying cancel YouTube TV.
0: You got to do this. You got to do that.
1: YouTube TV should give you CBS. Should give you NBC. You technically don't need.
0: It does, but Paramount. You said
1: Paramount. Just as CBS.
0: That's where all my Star Trek is.
1: Oh,
0: and that's where Champions League soccer is, Colin. Which United is playing.
1: All right, so fair enough.
0: I need Paramount.
1: All right. Fair enough.
0: ESPN. I need ESPN Plus for the FA Cup.
1: No problem with that.
0: Yeah, dude. I really. I'll
1: definitely spend more. What else do you spend monthly allowances on?
0: No, that's really it. It's the subscription services. It's my internet. It's my electric. And it's some of those premium stuff. But dude, I play a lot of Fortnite. And Rust, my little cousin Blake, who's, little cousin, freaking 28 years old, but you get the point.

0: We're best friends. 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
0: Free server is a waste of time.
1: What is Discord again? That's how you talk to people?
0: Yeah, you're
1: it's like a chat, right?
0: Yes.
1: Okay.
0: Think
1: you
0: back
1: pay for what? It's a chat.
0: Yeah, that's what I mean. I said I don't pay for Discord. No, I still need that.
1: Do you have Twitch? What is that?
0: I don't know. I don't do Twitch.
1: What is the other one?
0: I do YouTube.
1: What did you just say? Ooh, I need that.
0: Knights of the Old Republic. It's an MMO that I've been playing for the better half of about
1: a video game?
0: 15 years. Yep. I need to pay my $10 subscription to that.
1: What is the subscription? What does it get you?
0: The subscription gets you bonus content to make your character better.
1: Better how?
0: Like, you're able to do the missions to
1: level up. Don't say aesthetic. Is it aesthetic?
0: You're able to do specific missions to level up. And it gives you cartel coins for the aesthetic.
1: You're big on the aesthetic.
0: You are
1: a consumer even in the video game.
0: I have the Revan robes, and Darth Revan is one of my Jedi Revan.
1: $10 a month, 15 years, you get the Revan robes.
0: Oh, I have. Do you want to know I need to start using though? That I have. You know, pay money for? Well, it's through my Amazon subscription, and I just got an email about it yesterday. You know, I have like 20 credits for audiobooks. So I need to go.
1: Amazon Prime gives you credits for audio?
0: Yeah.
1: Not bad.
0: Because, you know, I pay for the Bunder do for everything, you know.
1: I have the Amazon Prime.
0: Yep. And, you know, you pay for Amazon to get stuff delivered to your house, right?
1: Well, I have Amazon Prime, but I have Amazon Prime, like the cheapest version.
0: Okay. I have the Bunder do that gives me the audiobooks as well.
1: You need to cut some subscriptions out. We need to cut half of these out.
0: I need to look and see what Star Wars legend books I've read. I told you, you got to read Plagueis. Dude, you got to read Plagueis and how Palpatine became a
1: son. What we need to do is we need to cut about half of your subscription.
0: Nah, dude, we're good. I don't have
1: And your son passed the subscription.
0: Thing.
1: I would cut that out.
0: No, it's $10 a month and I'm able to drive wherever I want in Florida. You're wrong there. What I'm saying is, Colin, you know, hopefully one of these days you get a serious girl, you think about having kids, and yeah, we'll start cutting back. Until now, what the hell? You know, I want to have fun. I live alone. I'm having a blast.
1: 888-760-3776. Let me get into the program. Mike needs to cut some of these expenses out. He's the ultimate consumer. Ernie in West Palm Beach.
0: Capitalism.
1: Yeah, so do I, but not like that. Ernie in West Palm Beach, join the program. What do you got for us, Ernie?
2: First of all, Colin, you don't have SunPass. You'd rather be in traffic. You're the guy that'd rather couch surf through the freaking Eastern
1: Ernie,
2: block.
1: Ernie,
2: what's
1: SunPass is
2: Why
1: a
2: would you
1: waste.
2: Do that?
1: A waste
2: no,
1: of money.
2: You know, how can it be a waste of money if I zip through traffic?
0: You're wrong.
2: Literally, they're sitting in a parking lot while I'm going right by them, and I'm getting there at least maybe a half hour after they even decide to even move.
1: Ernie,
2: are you kidding me?
1: Ernie,
2: I'm not stuck in traffic.
1: I've been here for two years. I have never once went through a toll in Florida. Maybe once in the Key Biscayne.
0: You accidentally did.
1: By accident, because there's only one way out of the island.
0: Now you're wanted for payment.
2: Maybe because you wasn't driving. You wasn't driving, and somebody was driving for you. And that's why you never paid for it, because you wasn't driving. No way, man. No way.
1: Ernie.
2: There's no way. And plus,
1: Ernie, I don't do the tolls.
2: I have another subscription for you. I have another one. I have a Crunchyroll, which is an anime subscription that
1: you have Crunchyroll as well.
0: Yeah, Ernie, you watch Time Out. You watch anime?
2: Oh, dude. Come on,
1: waste of time.
0: Ernie,
1: what do you want?
0: Ernie, I just finished The Reincarnated as the Slime Show. Top tier. You gotta watch it.
1: The Reincarnated as a Slime Show?
0: The time I reincarnated as a slime. Correct.
1: Put that on the list.
0: Unbelievable. It's unbelievable. Ernie, solo leveling, Jujutsu Kaisen, get on all of it.
2: Pretty much. Subscriptions? No, I try to cut down on subscription. My kids are the ones that got me with tons of the Fortnite, like you. Can I ask you a question?
1: You don't need the premium battle pass for this game. That is the biggest waste.
0: I've been playing since 2016. I'm an OG at that game. Get out of here.
1: Dude, you have plenty of skins.
2: So become good before paying for it. That's what I tell my son. I think, what do you have to pay to be good? Why don't you just be good, you know, become good on your own, like, you know, without paying for the enhancements. I always ask him that. Why do you guys have to pay for the enhancements instead of playing for it? He can never give me. me a straight answer.
0: I'm giving you a straight answer. It doesn't help you be better at the game. It's literally just cosmetics.
1: It doesn't.
0: Ernie, your son's selling you down the river.
1: You are burning.
0: Your son's selling you down the river.
1: You got a furnace, and you are throwing $20 a month into that furnace on that piece of crap.
0: No, it's not. It gives his son.
1: Thank you for the call, Ernie. I appreciate it.
0: It gives his son happiness. It's not a waste of $20. Ernie,
1: You got a furnace, and you are throwing $20 a month into that furnace on that piece of crap.
0: No, it's not. It gives his son.
1: Thank you for the call, Ernie. I appreciate it.
0: It gives his son happiness. It's not a waste of $20.

0: That's what I'm saying. That's what I'm saying. We need to cut half of these out.
1: Dude, when the time comes, Colin, I listen, you gotta get a woman to stay around. I'm trying here, brother, all right? There's no woman and there's no kids. I'm going to spend money on me. I'm going to spend the money on me.
0: So you got to make John look good by calling his wife and letting her know
1: John,
0: about
1: let me
0: the
1: know.
0: Millions of dollars
1: you.
0: A month you
1: I'll,
0: spend
1: I'll tell you,
0: on these waste of time subscriptions.
1: John, I'll show your wife what single truly looks like, brother. I'll be able to show her what a single man in his 30s really looks like.
2: That's part of my day, guys. Love your show, man. I'll talk to you.
1: Thanks, John.
0: Thanks, John. Appreciate the call.
1: If you want to see what a 30-year-old single man looks like, come over. Go look at my bank account.
0: If you are getting scolded by your wife for your subscription habits and therefore you want to get in the clear and look like a hero, we got to call Mike Rizzo. 888-760-3776. Number to get into the program. That's 888-760-3776. What subscriptions does Mike Rizzo need to cut out on? What ridiculous ones do you have? Let us know. 888-760-3776.
1: I'm back on Red Dead Online, by the way.
0: So, you have to pay for that?
1: No, it's right. Free.
0: Thank God.
1: But Colin, can I keep it a buck? Can I keep it a buck with
0: okay.
1: you? Back in 2018, 2019, might have thrown $200 on top of buying the game into that game to get the gold bars and to unlock the rolls.
0: What are the rolls?
1: The rolls are the bounty hunter, the collector, the naturalist.
0: 888-760-3776. Mike Rizzo, the ultimate consumer. 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
1: It's come to my attention that Mike Rizzo spends $100 a month living alone. On first of all, he's got the power of the sun on his skin right now. Yeah. On the YouTube stream.
2: I need brother.
1: Elias Buttivente came in and put a key light on him like a Scorsese movie. Mike is glowing at the moment. 888-760-3776, the YouTube stream at ESPN South Florida. Go ahead.
2: I need a tan. I look pale.
1: You do. It's like Edward Cullen in Twilight coming out to show his skin to the sunlight.
2: Remember how tan I was a month ago? That's what happens when you don't lay in the sun. You're alarmed that I spent $100 on a month
3: on internet.
2: Yeah. On fiber, which
3: now,
2: is the internet
3: best. Now, internet is expensive.
2: Yeah, very much.
3: I think I spend about, I have to check. I want to say about $58 or $60 a month.
2: Yeah, I mean, dude, I
3: pay. I want to say $55.
2: I pay for the best internet. I also pay for the defense package. You know, who knows?
3: Internet defense package?
2: Yeah.
3: Defense against who?
2: Because I'm gaming. I don't want anyone hacking me when I'm gaming.
3: Oh, you have to pay for that?
2: Yeah, it's an extra 20, I think it was like an extra $20 on top of my fiber. So I have the most expensive package for AT&T. I don't mind shouting them out.
3: You don't mind shouting them out?
2: No. I have the most expensive package. Fiber is the best internet in the country.
3: I spend $70 a month on internet. So okay. I guess that's
2: not
3: sort
2: too crazy.
3: Of, that's
2: not,
3: that's the closer than what I expected.
2: Yeah,
3: that's more than
2: and
3: I
2: even
3: expected.
2: Our director of ops, you know, tech guy as well.
3: Well, the internet's important.
2: Yeah, it is.
3: Like Dave loves that.
2: Bro, you got to realize too. You don't want to be the guy with the botched internet if you got a girl over. You're watching Netflix or something too. You don't want to be that guy. It's unplugging the router, the whole thing.
3: When's the last time you ever had to replug in the router when you had a girl over in the
2: huh? Peoria.
3: Well, you had PC.
2: So I was nickel and diming.
3: I was nickel and diming internet. And what? Well,
2: granted,
3: and what happened? Tell me the story.
2: It's just we were watching a movie
3: and it was buffering.
2: And I couldn't figure it out. And she goes, oh, don't you work in like radio? Don't you? Should you not? Yeah.
3: You were messing around with the router?
2: Dude, the issue is I did it through the apartment, which never again. If I will always go
3: and
2: with
3: have this
2: actual company, you know? And then when I moved to my apartment complex, which I love, by the way, I just re-upped for another year, like you. I asked the nice lady who was showing me the apartments. I said, what do we got for internet options? She goes, you ready for this? I go, don't tell me. She goes, yep. I go, fiber? She goes, fiber. And I'm like, where do I sign? It was a big... That was a big deal
3: breaker.
2: It's like,
3: you ever seen Jordan Belfort, Wolf of Wall Street, Leonardo DiCaprio, when he's calling the guy, he's telling about the penny stocks?
2: It was a big deal breaker.
3: Something came across my desk. It is the best deal I've seen in years. That's what she was like.
2: She goes,
3: and you were the guy on the phone. Boy, I got to talk to my wife about this.
2: To be fair.
3: That's what this deal feels like.
2: To be fair, I love my...
3: You're the guys buying the penny stocks.
2: Everything's new in my apartment. I love my apartment complex. Gym. Pool, new apartment, new appliances. Absolutely love it. If something's wrong, I'm calling my boys and they're coming over and fixing it. Unlike you, who's got a washer from the 90s and you haven't done laundry in 3 years.
3: So speaking of the laundry, my washer is busted. It leaks.
2: They haven't fixed it yet?
3: So they called me yesterday. This random number text me, iMessage. And they go, hey, we want to call. I'm a technician. Can I come to the apartment and take a look at the washer? This is the third time this has happened.
2: Oh.
3: And I go, I'm going to be working. He said, can I come between 4 and 6? I'm like, dude, it's a little problematic. I'm working then. And he goes, can you leave a key under the mat? I go, fine. There is nothing of value that you could steal in my apartment. So you're good to go. You're good to go. Just don't touch my passport. And so I leave the key under the mat. And I come back. And my food scale is moved. The scissors were used. And the washer is just still there. And it's just, and nothing changed. I texted them. I said, what did you guys do? Nothing.
2: It's a waste of time.
3: They didn't email. They didn't text me back. Am I getting robbed against small increments?
2: I'm big on like living accommodate. Like I need a nice apartment. You know what I mean?
3: I'm just sitting there. Dude, you keep asking to come into my apartment when I'm not home. What are you changing? Are you doing something to the washer? It just leaks, dude. They were checking the breaker. I'm like, dude, it has nothing to do with the breaker. It has everything to do with the washer.
2: Well, your
3: busted.
2: Outlets are busted. No wonder they're checking the breaker. Well,
3: the outlets are not busted. They're just wired incorrectly.
2: You have a busted
3: half
2: fuse.
3: The outlets in the apartment work.
2: That means it's a busted
3: fuse. No, it's not
2: fuse.
3: A busted fuse.
2: You got to go to your power box and start tinkering.
3: No. The power box
2: just
3: is good.
2: Don't blow up.
3: The power
2: Look
3: box
2: at a YouTube video and make sure you pay for the premium.
3: Power box is all good. The water shut out yesterday for like 6 hours for no reason.
2: Dude, I'm down on your living. It was a nice apartment. I will say,
3: it's a good size apartment.
2: It was destroyed. Looked like a rodent was living in there, the squatter.
3: You're wrong.
2: You know I'm not. That's why you're laughing. But yeah, trying to think what else I pay for. I think we've literally went through every ounce that I pay for a month. I told you about the internet, FPL. Everyone has an FPL account, pays for electric. My electric, by the way, rarely over $100, my electric bill. So kind of get a break there. Granted, we're not, we work a lot, not home a lot. That's really it. Water's included with my rent. I have valet trash that's included with the rent. I just throw my trash at the door Monday, Wednesday, Friday. They pick it up in the morning.
3: They pick it up at your door?
2: Yeah.
3: Nice.
2: Sick, dude. Wow. Sick. I told you, dude, I love my apartment complex.
3: I just got a little dumpster I got a little dumpster down the way.
2: Thankfully, by the Lord.
3: Now, first of all, that is the fourth time in this show you have genuflected you're talking about.
2: Well, listen, very blessed.
3: Father, Son, Holy Spirit.
2: Very blessed. Thankfully, even though I'm still living in a pretty expensive, I'm able to put some money away still. But I do need to look into maybe buying a property or something. I mean, just throwing away money.
3: Property now?
2: Just throwing away money and rent. You could be just paying towards property. You know what I mean? My uncle in California put it in perspective for me. The amount of money that you're paying in rent, it's like if you save up a couple, 10, 15, 20-ish thousand dollars, put a down payment down, my house, I could be living in a house and have a cheaper payment a month than the apartment I'm paying in. And it's going towards property. You know what I mean?
3: Getting a nice house
2: I've looked online and granted,
3: another thing about owning something, if there's a problem, it's your problem. It's not anybody else's problem. It's your problem.
2: Correct. But somebody I used to, to see as well had her own property. It was a great house. And I was asking, numbers and stuff. I'm like, dude, I'm paying more in rent than what you're paying for. Like, you know what I mean? And like, you're paying towards something that you own. I don't own anything in that. You get what I'm saying? It's a better business decision to do that than rent.
3: Especially here in South
2: Renting
3: Florida.
2: Renting is just easier.
3: The valuation's going to go up.
2: Like
3: you know that.
2: Said, renting is easier. And that's what my mother says. She goes, if something breaks, they could fix it.
3: No, but it's your problem. Yes.
2: Exactly. And granted, guys.
3: And things go wrong.
2: Guys, I am not Bob the Builder. All right, I am my grandfather's son that I need someone to come over and fix it, okay? Someone's going to have to come over and fix it. I can't fix it.
3: I agree.
2: AC's busted? Are you kidding me?
3: I'll try, but no.
2: What, am I going to get the pliers out and figure something out? Are you out of your mind? We're not going to have AC for a month if I do that. So
3: you
2: want
3: to, but you go buy a house. 888-760-3776, realtor in the West Palm Beach area. If you have a house that Mike wants to buy.
2: Like I said, I'm hoping, putting away some cash, be able to get, instead of just, and throwing away money. It's not throwing away money, but you get what I'm saying.
3: Here's what
2: it's not going to
3: Fortnite subscriptions.
2: That's Colin.
3: If there is a fire going in my living room, I'm $20 a month. Just throw it in the fire.
2: But I'm a gamer. I game. I do it. I play the games. I have fun playing the games.
3: But you don't. But I want it.
2: I want it. I can afford it. I'm a single man in his 30s. I paid off. There's no college debt. You know what I mean? Like I could afford a $20 Fortnite subscription. God forbid if I want to look like John Wick.
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10: I'll tell you this, Colin Russo and Mike Rizzo on ESPN 106.3. The Hall of Fame game is tonight. And Carson,
11: I forgot. I honestly forgot.
10: I think it's tonight.
11: I've been running around like a chicken with my head cut off recently. Yeah, Beck starting,
10: our guy.
11: The best Miami quarterback since Ken Dorsey.
10: 8 p.m. on NBC tonight. You can see the Panthers and the Cardinals going head-to-head. Got me thinking, we were talking about it earlier in the show on Theoretically Speaking, was who are the current first ballot Hall of Famers that are playing in the NFL today. And I'll just give you a couple that we labeled out here. ESPN.com has got a good article about it, about the current guys who probably in, maybe in, so should be in, yada, yada, yada. I came up with six quarterbacks that will get in, three that are first ballot as it stands today.
11: All right.
10: You want to figure out the three first ballots?
11: Matt Stafford.
10: Matt Stafford's one. This is what I came up with, my criteria.
11: Patrick Mahomes.
10: Patrick Mahomes is two. There's a third one. Obvious one.
11: Aaron Rodgers.
10: Those are the three. I don't think anybody else right now, if they retired today, is a first ballot Hall of Famer.
11: I would agree.
10: Lamar Jackson and Josh Allen, with both MVPs and multiple first-team All-Pros, are probably getting into the Hall of Fame.
11: This isn't the Baseball Hall of Fame. Keep that in mind.
10: It's a little in between. It's in between. But yes, first ballot is difficult. The first ballot Hall of Famers this year are Drew Brees, Larry Fitz, Kuechly, Vinatieri, all-time greats.
11: Yep.
10: Josh Allen and Lamar Jackson are Hall of Famers. Now, here's the tough one. Where do you stand with Russell Wilson? Now, I went through it. I'll give you a couple things here. Russell Wilson played a 10-year career in Seattle. He won 9 playoff games in those 10 years, including a title, and including another year where, in a lot of ways, they were 2 seconds away from winning a title off of a Wilson mistake. Keep that in mind. But they were right there for 2 in a row. He won 9 playoff games. He had multiple seasons with like 35-plus touchdowns and sub-10 interceptions, multiple 4,000-yard seasons, 500 yards rushing a year. They were always in the mix in the postseason. He has had a very lackluster post-Seattle career, and people don't remember the good stuff or how good he was because he was playing in a golden era of quarterbacks. Where do you stand on Russell Wilson being a Hall of Famer?
11: He's a Hall of Famer, but not a first ballot.
10: Not a first ballot, but he is probably a Hall of Famer. I would agree with that.
11: Sadly, the Broncos situation really hurts him. I could forgive him.
10: Anything post-Seattle.
11: I could forgive him being past it in New York. I mean, everyone knew he couldn't play in New York and that was going to be, he was going to be, you know, out of a job. But the Denver, just because, Colin, they gave him the boat. They gave him the whole boat. They let him call the shots.
10: And he couldn't, and Peyton couldn't stand him.
11: Nathaniel Hackett was a nightmare.
10: And then they brought in Peyton, and Peyton could wait to get him out.
11: Well, Peyton showed up and goes, what in the hell is going on here?
10: Yeah, and he gets him out.
11: What own parking spots, you know, friends being in the building. Like, no, we're shutting this down.
10: All right, so I'm going to stay on the offensive side of the ball. I'm going to shoot a couple names at you. You want to tell your thoughts. Travis Kelce's the first ballot Hall of Famer today.
11: Second, arguably the best or second or third best tight end of all time.
10: Top three in the position. Easy. Derrick Henry's the first ballot Hall of Famer.
11: Yeah, the consistency of Henry is crazy. Give me a running back that's been...
10: Christian McCaffrey, is he a first ballot Hall of Famer today? I think no. MVP votes. He's got two or three first ballot Hall of Fame. First team All Pros.
11: He's still playing. Let's give it time.
10: Not done.
11: Let's give it time. I don't like. If you're going to give Henry it, are you going to give McCaffrey it?
10: Yeah, Henry's has a way better body of work.
11: And
10: than
11: McCaffrey though
10: might be a little bit better.
11: He's
10: at
11: more
10: his best.
11: Dual threat too. Keep in mind, he catches more passes and probably does a little bit more. Henry is just that bell cow, insane back. You want to know what's crazy? If I could go back to Henry for a second, brother, do you remember how much Nick Saban ran him in college? Think of all of the carries that he got in college
10: and
11: in
10: the NFL.
11: High school, college, Mike Vrabel and Tennessee Colin, they ran the ball 35 times a game. And then now fast forward to him with the Ravens. Now, granted, he started fumbling last year. First time in his career, by the way, that we saw Henry fumbling a lot. But the fact that he is still going with the wear and tear, that's why he's first. And the numbers speak for themselves. McCaffrey does more in the passing game. I think Colin, injuries hurt McCaffrey. Missing some times and seasons, I probably would say no. I'm gonna say no.
10: Not a Hall of Famer.
11: Not a first ballot.
10: I would agree
11: Hall
10: with that. He is a Hall of Famer. He's not a first ballot.
11: No,
10: remember that's a tough position. That's a tough position to get in. You're talking about lining up next to Emmitt Smith and Eric Dickerson,
11: LaDainian Tomlinson.
10: You're lining up against Adrian Peterson,
11: Jim Brown,
10: Walter Payton, Gale Sayers. If you want to consider a receiver, running back, but the. It's a tough position because it's changed so much the last 20 years.
11: I think we're missing somebody who can be a first ballot at that position.
10: I don't think. I went through his career.
11: Should have broke the rushing record. Keep that in mind.
10: I know. No doubt. He has three great seasons. He's got five good seasons, and he's got hurt about two seasons.
11: Now, if injuries hurt McCaffrey, I got to have the same energy with Barkley.
10: No doubt.
11: I understand
10: McCaffrey.
11: That.
10: I don't even think if Saquon retires today, I think McCaffrey's got a better claim to being a Hall of Famer right now than Barkley does.
11: Now, but does winning a Super Bowl do anything for you?
10: It helps, and he was good in the postseason, and that's going to help. But that's not necessarily something that makes or breaks running backs, because there's plenty of great running backs who never even sniff a big game.
11: I think that's about it on the running back side.
10: Yeah, too early for everybody else.
11: That's about it. Is there anyone else you had
10: So a couple I'll throw at you. Is George Kittle a Hall of Famer? Not first ballot. He's definitely not a first ballot. But is he a Hall of Famer? That's an interesting one. He's got two first-team All-Pros.
11: Injuries,
10: but he's got four 1,000-yard seasons, and he's not done.
11: Yeah, why not? Tight end's a weird position.
10: It's always underappreciated historically in the Hall of Fame, but he's a receiving tight end, which they don't have a lot of.
11: Like Kelce, Gates, and Gonzalez. That's probably the top three.
10: I would Gronkowski.
11: Yeah.
10: Gronkowski is the best one. But Gronkowski is first year of a ballot is next year for Gronkowski.
11: He was the best. I'll say this about Gronk, and I love Gronk. He was an amazing red zone. I think nobody.
10: That's
11: was
10: why
11: better
10: he was. He
11: him.
10: Was an unbelievable playoff. He was an unbelievable playoff player
11: in the red zone, especially with Brady at quarterback.
10: He's a big
11: he
10: game
11: is
10: player,
11: unrivaled. But open field, I probably would go with Gates or Kelce.
10: I see. Here's the thing about that. Kelce's a lot more of a receiver than he is a tight end.
11: So is Gates.
10: Right. Gronk was both. Gronk was a great blocker, too. Gronk did a little bit of everything, which is why I like him. But
11: Kelce had a mean streak.
10: That's neither here nor there.
11: I get it.
10: There's a couple offensive linemen I could throw at you right now. But is Mike Evans a first ballot Hall of Famer?
11: I mean, he has to be with his numbers.
10: Here's Larry Fitz is getting in this year. The Mike Evans thing, he had 11 straight years of 1,000 yards. He's entering into year 13. He has never more than like 13 or 1,400 yards in a season. He is a red zone threat. He has a Super Bowl, and he was good in the run. He was good in a playoff game. He's played about 8 playoff games. And for the most part, I know he's always banged up, but he's mostly available.
11: He was the first to ever do something at the position.
10: But he has never been, I mean, has he ever been top four at the position?
11: I think so. In his prime?
10: At some point in his career, maybe. I would say maybe.
11: Dude, Mike Evans and Grant.
10: I mean, let's think about it. It was Devontae Adams, and then now, not the last couple of years when it's been Amon Ra.
11: He's damn near done. But
10: Jamar. Before that, it was Devontae Adams. It was Cooper Kupp for 2 years.
11: But, like, I rate him more than...
10: And it was Julio and Tony Brown.
11: I rate him more than Cooper Kupp as far as a Hall of Fame.
10: No doubt.
11: But, like, you got to respect the longevity. You got to respect you said 11 years of 1,000.
10: Colin, playing devil's advocate. That's fine. I ultimately agree with you.
11: It's 11,000 yards. And not to mention, he was a touchdown machine, too. So I say yes to Mike Evans. Now, I think there's actually a player who will be a first ballot if he could stay healthy. Very young, Ja'Marr Chase.
10: It's too early. Too early.
11: But I think Ja'Marr Chase is first ballot.
10: I guess what I would say.
11: Hit the two earlies. Probably Chase, Smith and Jigba, Justin Jefferson.
10: Yeah, too early.
11: Jefferson's unbelievable.
10: Two first team All-Pros. I'm more thinking of, have they put together a Hall of Fame career yet? I'll throw you another one. Devontae Adams.
11: Yes.
10: Devontae Adams has three.
11: Absolutely.
10: Three.
11: Aaron Rodgers.
10: First team All-Pros. Yeah.
11: Sorry to cut you off, but Aaron Rodgers' favorite target. I know they didn't win anything in Green Bay, but those years in Green Bay, he was the best receiver in the NFL.
10: He's played a long time. He had a slow start to his career. He didn't have 1,000 yards to his fourth season. He was four or five times double-digit touchdowns. Never that much 13, 1,400, 1,500 yards. He wasn't a yards guy, but he was a catches and he was a touchdown guy.
11: Yep.
10: And he was great with Stafford this past year, and he's not done. He's got a year or two left, but he's not done.
11: Both him and Evans at this point.
10: So you think a first ballot good?
11: Yes.
10: Wide receiver, there's a lot of guys who are left out. But I think you're probably the first team all pros is what that's a big grade for me. Is that how many first team all pros you have? And for example, Larry Fitz doesn't have one.
11: Now Myles Garrett's a first ballot Hall of Famer.
10: No doubt.
11: T.J. Watt's a first ballot Hall of Famer.
10: I would think so. Cade disagreed. I mean, I think so. He won Defensive Player of the Year, four first team all pros.
11: Guys,
10: has never won a playoff game.
11: But listen, what Myles Garrett won one in COVID.
10: Yeah, right.
11: I mean, I know that'll change this year playing for the Rams now. But I think there's something to be said about Watt sticking around in Pittsburgh
10: and
11: his whole career as well.
10: Is Khalil Mack a first ballot Hall of Famer? Early in his career, he's got three first team All Pros, and he's got a defense. And he's got defense player of the year. He's got defense player of the year.
11: Be harsh, no.
10: I don't think first ballot Hall of Famer either.
11: I agree with that. I think he gets in at some point, but he's not Myles Garrett or T.J. Watt.
10: I agree with that. I don't think he's a first ballot.
11: I don't even think he's Eric Granite. I was about to say Mac.
10: He's been underwhelming.
11: Probably better
10: Post Raiders, he's been underwhelming.
11: Bears was a nightmare, and they couldn't wait to get rid of him in Chicago.
10: That was it. And then once they had that, he bounced around.
11: I'd say no.
10: Chris Jones is the first ballot Hall of Famer.
11: Yeah, defensive tackle at his position. I would agree. I think Jalen Carter might be on his way,
10: yeah,
11: too.
10: Yeah, on it too early, but yes.
11: Very young player.
10: Here's another one. Is Cam Hayward a first-team All-Pro?
4: No one's thinking about Ohio State. No one cares.
11: Absolutely. Pure bias, but absolutely.
10: Cam Hayward is definitely a first ballot.
11: Dude.
10: And he has five first-team All-Pros. I was shocked by that.
11: He is the definition of longevity.
10: Yeah, no doubt.
11: Definition of longevity.
10: I'll throw one at you.
11: What about corner?
10: We'll do corner in a second. I want to do another defensive lineman for you. Danielle Hunter. Danielle Hunter has played 10 years in the league, even missed a full season with Minnesota on a neck fusion operation.
11: Not first.
10: How about this? He's got 114 sacks, and he's not done. And he had 15 sacks last year. He played four straight healthy seasons, and he's had 15, 16, 11, and 15 sacks.
11: I think
10: he's averaging 11 sacks a year.
11: Sadly, he played at the same time as Myles Garrett.
10: Yeah, right. No doubt.
11: I'd say no. It's harsh.
10: I don't think any first-team All-Pros because of that.
11: It's harsh, dude. But
10: he's very underrated. He's definitely a Hall of Famer.
11: Remember when he was leaving Minnesota and, like, Texans got him damn near on a deal?
10: Well, they traded Jonathan Greenard for him. Yeah,
11: they got him on a deal. Yeah, so interesting.
10: That's a tough one. 114, that's a lot. Like, that's a good number.
11: No doubt.
10: So he's a very underrated aspect of he's definitely a Hall of Famer, but it's a matter of when.
11: What about Jared Verse?
10: Too early.
11: Yeah.
10: That's your guy.
11: Do you want to do the quarterback tracker today?
10: Well, no, okay. I don't.
11: Okay.
10: Corners is a difficult one. Is Jalen Ramsey a Hall of Famer? I don't think so.
11: Dude, I'm going to say no. And
10: he's got, I think, two first-team All-Pros.
11: He's the type to hear us say that and say something to us. I think he's a great player. I do. I really do. I would say no. It's harsh.
10: After that Rams season, he's sort of just been like a pseudo-safety. He's never been
11: great. Is there a first-ballot corner in the NFL?
10: It's too early to say anything with Surtain, who has a Defensive Player of the Year.
11: What about Denzel? Solid, Ward is solid.
10: And Ward came in the league, what year, 2019? Or yeah, is that too later? Is that too late? I'm going to put up his stats. He came in 2018.
11: He was the big. He was four. Baker was one. Denzel was four.
10: Let's take a look at this.
11: Dude, Denzel.
10: Denzel
11: is
10: does
11: solid.
10: Not have a.
11: Injuries hurt him.
10: He has no first team All Pro or second team. That hurts him.
11: Never mind then.
10: I agree. Denzel's very. This is a very underrated
11: he's
10: career.
11: He's been the best. He's been our best player on the defense.
10: And you know how many times he's played 16
11: outside
10: games? He's never played 17
11: That's
10: games.
11: That's why I said injuries hurt
10: he's
11: him.
10: And he's played 16 games once.
11: Injuries hurt him. Concussions, Kyle. My Buckeyes, man. Him and Chris Olave.
10: He's always beat up.
11: Him and Chris Olave, they're my concussion boys.
10: Very underrated career, though.
11: He's
10: I agree
11: really
10: with that.
11: Good. And
10: really
11: he's a,
10: underrated.
11: God, he played for Nordonia, and he's a Cleveland kid. God, I love Denzel. I really do.
10: I agree with that. They're very underrated.
11: And he also got another contract. He's the highest paid corner in the league right now.
10: Is he the highest paid corner?
11: Yeah, they gave him a new 2-ish, 3-ish year deal, if I remember correctly. He's solid, dude. Honestly, God, Browns will be able to defend. The problem is they don't have a quarterback. Anyway, and anyone else? Like, corner's hard right now.
10: Corner's a difficult one because...
11: Who would you say is the best corner in the league?
10: Surtain. And Surtain's young. It's too young to say for him.
11: Yeah, I guess you're right on that.
10: Yeah. So, I mean, there's a couple offensive linemen. Trent Williams is a first-ballot Hall of Famer. Lane Johnson's a first-ballot Hall of Famer. Quentin Nelson's a first-ballot Hall of Famer. He could retire today and be a first-ballot.
11: Yeah.
10: There's a couple guys that are on their way. You know, the Penei Sewells of the world. Joe Tooney's definitely a Hall of Famer. He's had three straight first-team All-Pros, and he's also won four titles with two teams. And now he's on Chicago. I think he's played in the playoffs every year of his career.
11: Mm-hmm.
10: So that's one. And then outside of that, I mean, it's difficult to say too early with some players, but there's not that many more. I do not think Max Crosby's a Hall of Famer yet, and I don't think there are some guys that might be locks, but outside of the offensive linemen who I just listed, I don't know if there's that many more.
11: Yeah.
10: Lamar Jackson could retire today, be a Hall of Famer.
11: What about Dak Prescott? I know we're going back to quarterback. I love Dak. He doesn't have an MVP yet.
10: He doesn't have any accolades.
11: He's got statistics.
10: I think he's got one second team All Pro. I'm going to take a look right now.
11: If Dak wins the Super Bowl, let's open.
10: So Dak has played for 10 years. This is the 11th season. He has the Offensive Rookie of the Year, and he has one second team All-Pro, which is, that's solid. The thing is, he's playing with Mahomes. That's going to hurt him.
11: Yeah.
10: He's playing with Jackson and Allen. That's also going to hurt him. And he's had good seasons, but he has basically no playoff success, and he's got two bad injuries.
11: All right, hang on. Let me go to another quarterback. How about Joey?
10: Joey who?
11: Burrow.
10: No. No.
11: Not at all?
10: No.
11: Not a Hall of Famer?
10: No. Kidding me?
11: He's young.
10: Not a chance.
11: 4,000 yards, one.
10: Not a chance.
11: He's thrown
10: Mike.
11: For 4,000 yards three times in his career. 43 touchdowns in 2024.
10: No, Mike. You don't get a Hall of Fame off of one season.
11: Kyle,
10: no.
11: Three seasons. And he went to his Super Bowl.
10: Three seasons? How many Hall of Fame careers do you know in three seasons?
11: 4,600 yards, 4,400 yards, 4,900 yards. No. The issue with Joey... 2025, 8 games. 2023, 10 games. 2020, 10 games.
10: No.
11: The rest of that, 6. The games where he's played, the years where he's played a full season, 3 years. 4,600 yards, 4,400 yards,
10: Mike,
11: 49. He almost threw for 5,000 yards 2 years ago.
10: Quarterback, you got to take accolades into consideration.
11: He's not done, though.
10: I know he's done. So he can't say it, dude. He might not get anything.
11: He could be on his way.
10: He might not get anything.
11: Come on, dude.
10: I'll build a statue of Kirk Cousins before I do Joe Burrow.
11: I hate that carnival team in Cincinnati, but he's really good. And
10: He's not a Hall of Famer.
11: Athens, Ohio kid.
10: Here's one I want to bring
11: Friday
10: up.
11: Friday night touchdown
10: I'll bring this
11: MVP.
10: Up on a break. I'll bring this up and we'll go to break. Ben Roethlisberger's first year of eligibility is next year. Will he get in first ballot?
11: Absolutely.
10: You think so?
11: He should.
10: Breeze is getting in first ballot.
11: Two-time Super Bowl winner, has the numbers.
10: He's won 13
11: playoffs. Did he ever win an MVP?
10: He won, no. No first-team All-Pros either, but he played in the Golden Age.
11: Product of the... Correct.
10: He played Breeze, Rodgers, Manning, and Brady.
11: He gets his first ballot.
10: And he's won 13 playoff games. Dude, and he won two titles in the reign of Brady.
11: He is the boogeyman to me. Like what?
10: He's a big game, annoying big game player.
11: My nightmares is him, Hines Ward, Jerome Bettis, and Willie Parker.
10: Yep.
11: Literally.
10: Yeah. Joey Porter. And he defined two big eras, I know Tomlin did too, of Steeler football. You know, the defensive age and then the offensive age.
11: You know
10: where they never had both. And then he actually opened up the second defensive age they had where they couldn't have an offense.
11: You know my squealer buddies, the game that they always tell me that they'll never forget.
10: The Jags game.
11: Dude, like
10: that team was the year.
11: That was their Super Bowl team.
10: And
11: that was
10: you want to talk about a boogeyman? Antonio Brown, that's why to this day, Antonio Brown's the best receiver I've ever laid my eyes on.
11: Out of this world.
10: And that was the best secondary in years.
11: Yep.
10: And he toyed with them.
11: Yep.
10: Jalen Ramsey and AJ Bouye. Never forget it.
11: Do you remember when he drop kicked my punter?
10: That was great.
11: Wasn't great.
10: 888-760-3776. Any Hall of Famers that we missed? Any Hall of Famers you think, if they retire today, they've already put together a Hall of Fame career? Let us know. We'll do a little 5 and 5 on the other side of things. That's Colin Russo, Mike Rizzo, Elias Bismente. It's Russo and Rizzo on ESPN 106.3.
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6: 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Mike and I were mucking on it in the office today. 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It's great.
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6: 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Colin Russo, Mike Rizzo. We got Elias Bustamante, Russo and Rizzo on ESPN 106.3. 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
7: The New York Mets, Kyle, getting attention for weirder reasons. Now, I do want to say, the Mets swept the Guardians, and our season is over.
6: All right, calm down.
7: But the Mets getting headlines yesterday for different reasons. Take a look at the YouTube stream right now, Colin. Is this celebration too much? Now, he struck him out. The reliever for the Mets struck him out, and he did this celebration. Now, friend of show, John Fanta, on Twitter, said it looked like it was a Pokemon doing one of his moves. And I hope, Johnny, it looked like a smash down. Like, Colin, why are we doing that?
6: I actually kind of like it.
7: Why? It's ridiculous.
6: I kind of like it. Mets are terrible.
7: I'll tell you what, that kid could dunk on a 10-foot hoop. He could jump out of the gym.
6: No doubt. I don't know. I mean,
7: he could jump out of the gym.
6: What if they're going to give him extensive innings, and then all of a sudden he's in a tough spot? If he's going to have a full count in a playoff game down the line, and he's going to have like five foul balls knocked off in the payoff, and then all of a sudden he's able to get a guy out, he's going to jump?
7: Doing a full-on cinder ace bounce? I mean, trust me, I understand it. Guard season's over.
2: Number two.
7: How do you get swept by the Mets? At home.
6: You know, if the
7: you
6: Mets
7: just
6: go,
7: made moves. If you just made moves and you're going to get swept at home by the Mets, vote's an idiot too with the bullpen. I'm so down on that team.
6: If the Mets go 38-9 over the last 47 games, they might make the postseason. And it's been done 5 times in history, most recently by Francisco Lindor in the 2017.
7: The season's over for the Indians.
2: Number two.
7: Former Florida head coach Dan Mullen. My guy, by the way. I like Mullen. Yesterday said on the Paul Feinbaum show, looked back at his time with the Florida Gators and said, quote, I think three out of my four.

0: 4 years, we would have made the college football playoff. Maybe that would have been a different outlook back with that resume, keeping my name around it a little bit longer to try to go win that national title. Colin, did Dan Mullen get a fair shot in Gainesville? Brian Rowitz, our content director, and I, our boss, we looked at it. 6th, 8th, and 12th. 3 of the years. Colin, they would have made the playoff.
1: Yeah. Now, the thing is, he got worse as he went on.
0: He did, and I looked at Bry. I told him that loss to UCF in that Gasparilla Bowl, I think, is what did him in. Remember, 2021, Mullen's last year, they lost in the Gasparilla Bowl to that phony Scott Frost, who, you know, Kyle, they put up a national championship banner for it.
1: Right.
0: Anyway, not to be too hard on the UCF Knights, but you get the point. Listen, they fired Mullen, and they haven't figured it out since. And I agree with Dan. If it was a 12-team college football playoff, he'd still have a job. Do you want to know what the issue was? Mullen was fourth fiddle to Alabama, Georgia, and LSU. Those people in Gainesville were used to Urban Meyer. Now, granted, before that, it was Will Muschamp. Who is the other guy? I mean, the chubbier guy with brown hair.
1: You know what I'm looking
0: forgetting
1: at?
0: Forgetting his name. I cannot believe it. Regardless, Colin, they wanted to get Urban Meyer again. Like, they wanted to get that kind of coach. They didn't realize what they had in Dan Mullen. They let Dan Mullen walk, and now they've been a nightmare, and hopefully our guy and friend of show, John Sumrall, can clean up that university.
1: I'm looking at this team. The year that the Kyle Trask year, because I remember that team was really, really good. They had a lot of talent on it. Kyle Pitts. They went 11-2, 2019. They had two losses.
0: Sixth in the country to end the season.
1: They had two losses. At LSU, the Joe Burrow, one of the best teams of all time. And then they lost to Georgia, the Jake Fromm team that ended up being fourth in the final eight people. So that's a team right then and there who was a top 10 and a top one. And they lost to both of them. They lost to LSU by 14 points, which everybody did. And they lost to Georgia by seven.
0: They couldn't handle being the fourth fiddle in the conference.
1: I mean, that's a very good
0: year. But keep in mind, they still had the Urban Meyer domination years in mind. They've fallen from grace from that. And especially, and I like that Dan is speaking out now about how if it were 12 teams back in the day, he absolutely still would probably be in a job.
1: I mean, yeah,
0: I don't blame him.
1: They had LaMichael Pirine, they had Van Jefferson, they had Kyle Pitts, Kadarius Toney.
0: Great college talent, brother.
1: They had a couple great teams. I mean, geez, that was a very underrated team.
0: Wow.
2: Number three.
0: Speaking of the Gators, ESPN.com looked at the top 10 biggest villains in college football history, and former Florida Gator head coach Steve Spurrier tops the list. Colin, who is a top-tier villain for you, and who would top your
1: list?
0: I'll
1: give you one, a current one. A current one is obviously Lane Kiffin. In terms of just everybody hates him, cannot stand him. I'll say for different reasons, he wasn't great enough to have that sort of villain. Oh, we got to climb the hill and beat him. But I would say Brian Kelly was another going. Funny enough, two LSU coaches. But he was also one that just seemed like a villain. Nobody ever really liked him. You loved to beat him. All of that. Those two pop to mind for me in terms of recency. I mean, everybody hates Saban, but like,
0: he was a villain.
1: You respect him.
0: Yeah, you do, but he was a villain.
1: Yeah, right. Because he was so good.
0: Jeez, oh man. You ask Auntie D Dog, all right?
1: You respect him.
0: My God, she couldn't stand it. It's Saban. Lane Kiffin's a good one right now.
3: No one's thinking about Ohio State.
1: No one cares. You rub people the wrong way.
0: It's not who's
1: a good one?
0: It's not where I'm going.
1: Jim Harbaugh was a good one.
0: It's where I was going.
1: Well, I mean, no. Jim Harbaugh was a good one. Not anymore.
0: And we found out he cheated. And the only reason he had juice for 2023 was because of that.
1: Right, let's move on.
0: Remember, Urban Meyer beat his ass 7 times. 7-0.
1: All right.
0: Jim Harbaugh.
1: All right.
0: And then, you know, they had to cheat and start the KGB text chat to, you know, get over the hump.
1: All right.
0: Got it.
2: Number four.
0: Phony program. Jonathan Taylor, the latest running back to get a big deal. Colin, the Colts are giving Taylor a 2-year, $44 million extension, so $22 million a year. He now tops Bijan Robinson, who's sitting at 21.5. Grade the deal. 22, 2 years. I'll say 2 years. That's off the books. If he stinks, you'll let him walk.
1: Yeah, but it's
0: how much is it guaranteed?
1: He had another year left in his contract, so he's going to be on a contract for 3 years.
0: What's the guarantee? I don't see guaranteed dollars. That's what it's about.

0: the guarantee.
1: But I don't either. But in this league, you and I both know the guaranteed money is what matters. But, you know, they don't have... I actually understand it. They don't have Jones in the early part of the year.
0: It sounds like he's going to play.
1: They just traded Pittman, right?
0: He's on the Steelers.
1: You let some talent go. I actually don't mind it. What are your other options? If you don't pay Jonathan Taylor, what's the other option now?
0: Okay, so they didn't need to pay him because it's one of those things where Taylor is agents, see Bijan get paid, and then all of a sudden he's thinking, all right, this is the year of the running back. We got to take advantage of capitalize. Let's do extension talks. Jahmyr Gibbs is trying to do the same thing. If they could get locked down. And I like Jonathan Taylor for the reason that he's a Badger and he's a very underrated college player. And number two...
1: Wait, you're claiming your school now?
0: No.
1: Okay.
0: But he's a very underrated college player, let's say that.
1: Okay.
0: And on top of that, he's a little old school in the sense that he's very between the tackles. He's not a receiving threat. He is downhill, you know, elusive runner, but, you know, has speed and power. He's an all-around great runner.
1: Have some pride. Wisconsin is running back you, bro. They put some good running backs into the NFL.
0: They're
1: top-tier running back
0: college running backs than pro backs. Let's be honest. Melvin Gordon was a fine NFL player. Monty Ball was a fine NFL player.
1: Hang on to the ball. That was his issue.
0: But they were unbelievable college players.
1: Yes.
0: Him, Monty, and JT, and of course Ron Dane back in the 90s. But they put together better college players than they have pros.
1: You ever give your school some
0: Braylon
1: credit?
0: Braylon Allen was
2: number five.
0: I thought he was tremendously overrated.
1: Can't you ever just give your school some credit?
0: I thought Braylon Allen was tremendously overrated when he was there, when I was there at school. And he is another one who hasn't got his NFL career off the ground. James White had a very good NFL career. There's one.
1: Dude.
0: James White was a very good player.
1: You just listed like three top running backs in the last decade in the NFL.
0: No, I did not.
1: James White.
0: James White was a very good pro.
1: Dude, he was unbelievable with Belichick.
0: I agree.
1: Unbelievable.
0: Very under.
1: He ran Stephen Ridley out of town.
0: And he was the reason they won the Atlanta game. But I would say that they produced better college running backs than pros.
1: Do you see what the Don of ESPN Westfall, Evan Cohen, said about the AD? How he buys the juice that's going on with the Badgers in the Athletics.
0: Are you one of those people?
1: I'm not as close to the situation as you guys. Believe it or not, I do think Luke Fickell's going to have a good year this year. I think he's going to win
0: year?
1: Like nine games, eight or nine games. It's an easy schedule.
0: What's a bad year?
1: I mean, bro.
0: Anything under eight?
1: Yes. At this point, yes. Especially with how Luke is talking to the media.
0: Well, first of all, how that schedule. They have an easy schedule.
1: Yes, and especially with how Luke is talking
0: to
1: the media.
0: The funniest part, when people are coming out, oh, there's a real buzz. Dude, the real buzz, they're playing Notre Dame in the first week of the season. They are going to lose by four touchdowns.
1: No.
0: How is there going to be buzz around?
1: You think they're wrong? It's the first game of the year. Notre Dame will win by two scores, but I don't think it's going to be an absolute
0: Will that feel like a win walking out of there?
1: I will say this. If it's anything, Colin, when was our first year in West Palm? We went out. Remember we went to brunch with HR Anna?
0: Yeah.
1: And we watched
0: the
1: Wisconsin.
0: Alabama game.
1: Dude.
0: 52-7.
1: Wow. And I took whiskey. Took whiskey to cover.
0: You liked him 28.5. I go, Mike, I would not touch it. Love it.
2: Number five.
0: Dude. You go, Wisconsin loves beating the SEC.
1: Plays into my narrative.
3: No one's thinking about Ohio State.
1: Plays into my narrative.
0: No one cares. You banged them like a drum.
1: And that was like DeBoer's first game, too. It was
0: second game. It was the second week.
1: Second game. Collie, NFL's back tonight. Do you care about Carolina and the Panthers?
0: I love the Panthers. Love Bryce Young. Love
1: no, you
0: Dave
1: don't.
0: Canales.
1: You're not taking their over this year.
0: No,
1: you're down on them.
0: I'm in the Saints. The Saints. Mike, don't let the boat leave you behind. All right.
1: The boat left me behind last year. To be fair,
0: with the Carolina Panthers,
1: I doubted Bryce Young. Remember, Colin, do you remember our first screaming match on this show was over Bryce Young?
0: Why? Like,
1: and I, dude.
0: I will say,
1: I'm still not bought in on Bryce Young. There's a lot of work to be done there in Carolina.
0: With the NFC South, and I'm telling you, there is something to this.
1: Dude,
0: don't let the boat leave you behind.
1: I'm a believer in Tampa Bay. I still am. It was a rough year for them last year.
0: No doubt, Baker
1: was hurt.
0: I'm not looking for them to win the division. I'm just saying the Saints to get their over. Don't let the boat leave you behind.
1: I'm going to let the Saint boat leave me behind, I'm going to be honest. But I'm going to laugh as you sweat out every game like you did for the Panthers
0: last
1: year.
0: Which was a blast, by the
1: way. That was fun.
0: That was a fun team.
1: That was a fun stick of the show. I got to be honest.
0: A godforsaken game. Then they turn around and beat Packers at Lambeau.
1: Dude.
0: Then they lose a godforsaken game to the Saints. Then they turn around and beat the Panthers. I mean, the Rams at home.
1: I am, by the way, myself, my cousin, and my brother, we're in that No Names Please Survivor again.
0: Oh, yeah. What burned you last year? Can't remember the game.
1: The boys will know. I'm a phony for not knowing it, to be honest. Might have been the Ravens.
0: Yeah.
1: It's been the Ravens the last couple of years. I'll get you back on that. But listen, you remember the game I was sweating out? It was Cardinals and Panthers week 3.
0: Yeah.
1: And Bryce Young was leading this comeback in the second half. And my brother,
0: and that's when he tried to turn the ball over like 3 times in that final drive.
1: You think I'm down on Bryce Young? The Discord call I thought was going to disconnect with how bad. And the funniest part is you always have that friend that's ahead. And Joe was ahead. And we're like, Joe, just spoil it. For the love of God, just spoil it. So every time we heard Joe, no! Like, we knew something bad. It was a core memory of football season last year.
0: He was a mess in that game. Dude. And he got lucky with a phony a hit to the head call.
1: Yes.
0: And then it saved the drive.
1: Or was it holding as well? Or something? Defensive holding?
0: Twice in that final drive. He got 2 penalties to save the drive. Oh, and he tried to turn it over like 3 different times. Holy heck, what a game.
1: Is that not the story?
0: What a great game.
1: Is that not the story of Kyler Murray winning their like first 4 games in Arizona and then losing their next 12?
0: Yeah.
1: I can't wait. Dude, I'm so ready. The no names please survive. Just know we're going to be sweating that one out again on the air. And Colin, that was number 5. That is the 5 at 5 presented by my good friends at Flagler Credit Union.
0: Looking forward to a little...
1: Is it Friday? Feels like a Friday.
0: It does feel like a Friday.
1: Feels like I'm going
0: football
1: home
0: tonight on the Hall of Fame game. And we got a new contract for a specific running back, perhaps in Detroit. We'll talk about that on the other side of things. It's Russo and Rizzo on ESPN 106.3.
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1: 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Colin Russo, Mike Rizzo, Elias Bustamante, 888-760-3776. Number to get into the program. Jahmyr Gibbs, now the highest paid running back in NFL history. He gets a 3-year, $75.75 million deal with $51.5 million guaranteed, which is the highest average per year and the highest guarantee ever for a running back. Confirmed to the Detroit Lions. I love Gibbs.
2: This is a situation that we talked about yesterday. A team who has a Super Bowl caliber roster that's looking to put the finishing touches on it. Let's be honest with ourselves. That team is better with Jahmyr Gibbs.
1: He's great.
2: Now, Colin, ask me if I would spend $66 million on a running back.
1: Would you?
2: Absolutely not. He's under contract for how many more years? Two?
1: One more year this year, and then the 3-year starts. So you got 4 more years.
2: So he was under contract this year.
1: This is his 4th year. And what I looked up is that he has a 5th-year option, technically club, and that does not count. So that will this extension will start next year.
2: Do you agree with me in my logic? The Lions can do this. They have a quarterback that they like. They have an offensive line. They have edge rushers. They have defense.
1: Yeah, they have a bad secondary. That's what hurt them. Remember, Terry and Arnold fell apart, and that really hurt them. And then Brian Branch tore his Achilles. Kirby Joseph has a bad knee. The secondary is their biggest problem with the team, but you're right. Jahmyr Gibbs is awesome.
2: He's awesome. I would, like, if I'm a Lions, I really think running backs are signings for the fans, too. Throw that in there as well. It's a good signing for the fans.
1: Fans love him because of fantasy.
2: Correct. And, like, I just, for me and my fan base, I was banging the Nick Chubb drum. I'm going to keep it a buck with you guys. I wanted to pay Nick Chubb, and then he got hurt. And then I'm like, oh, now we owe him a boatload of money, and he's
1: and
2: not playing.
1: And people like Nick Chubb, too, because he's likable. He's right, quiet. Right, he was right. A good pro.
2: But that situation made me look at things full circle, like, I wouldn't give 66 to a running back. I wouldn't.
1: Remember how much money the Falcons paid Todd Gurley after the Rams years and how much he fell apart?
2: Oh, God, dude.
1: Fell apart.
2: Oh, boy. I just, no thank you. No thank you. And
1: there is a rarity of running backs.
2: Did they fix the secondary? Did he do anything in that secondary in South season?
1: They might have. I think they're
2: first. Because Terry Arnold is a part of a conspiracy,
1: and then
2: right?
1: Brian Branch tore his Achilles late season.
2: Didn't he kidnap? Like,
1: yes.
2: I don't want to miss.
1: Yeah, he's out. He's out. He's like,
2: there's
1: somebody.
2: An insane story with
1: him
2: right
1: he's
2: now.
1: He's released. He's released.
2: Done.
1: Yeah, he's released.
2: So,
1: I mean, they got DJ Reed still there. I don't know who this is. Roger McCreary.
2: They don't have anybody.
1: He was on the Rams last year, and then the Titans. He got traded mid-year.
2: Rocky Asin, Chuck Clark. That's Chuck Clark's.
1: Yeah, they
2: safety.
1: Do have Rocky Asin. They got good linebackers. I mean, they got Jack Campbell.
2: They have D-line. They have linebackers.
1: Yeah.
2: Kirby Joseph, Brian Branch. They're injured. But
1: yeah,
2: those
1: they,
2: are their safeties.
1: They have major injuries. So that's the problem.
2: Their
1: they,
2: safeties are injured. Free yeah, safety
1: well, Brian,
2: and strong safety.
1: Brian Branch had a torn Achilles. And Kirby Joseph, I think, is a torn ACL.
2: So there you go. They're spending 66 on a running back? You know.
1: I mean, the offense is awesome. I mean, think about this for a second. And the thing is, they had problems because all those guys got, who was it? Glasnow? Or no,
2: Colin, let me help you out. Where you looked that up? Laporta, Jamo, Amon-Ra, Jahmyr, Pacheco.
1: Frank Ragnow retired. That was their center who they wanted back, and they kind of threw a wrench in the season.
2: And
1: they had Taylor Decker, who I believe got moved.
2: Yeah, he's
1: still,
2: not there anymore.
1: And they still got Penei Sewell.
2: Ratledge, Blake Miller. Remember, they drafted the right tackle from

0: Clemson. Colin, you know Blake Miller is from my hometown, played in my high school.
1: Really?
0: Yep.
1: Good player?
0: Yeah.
1: What? When was he picked in the draft? Do you know this?
0: So right tackle, he was the 17th overall pick this year for the Detroit
1: was
0: Tigers.
1: Was he really? Yeah, wow, Detroit so he's a big-time Lions. Player. Wow,
0: yeah.
1: How about that?
0: Yeah, Blake Miller, Strongsville High School graduate like Mike Rizzo. So he made the wrong decision not going to Ohio
2: State. No one's
0: better
2: thinking now, about but, Ohio no one, State.
0: You know, we're able to overlook that now 4 years later.
1: Yeah, I like Goff. I actually think Goff's underrated. They got a cool offense. Hopefully their offensive coordinator situation sort of settles in after the Ben Johnson departure last year. But their problem is they've been hit with the injury bug. Remember when after they lost that NFC championship game and the first thing Dan Campbell said is he goes, that might have been our only shot.
0: Yeah.
1: Right? Like that
0: yeah.
1: might have been our only chance. And that's like a straight up way to put it because the Lions have really not knocked on the door since.
0: Yep.
1: It just goes to show how little a window could possibly
0: be. And keep in mind, too, the reason they weren't in the playoffs was that loss at home to Pittsburgh.
1: Yeah.
0: And in my opinion, I think a lot of people who watched a ton of NFL like me last year, the Lions were the better team. They shot themselves in the foot and let the Steelers hang around.
1: Remember that last possession?
0: Right.
1: When Big Jared
0: got in the back of the end zone.
1: And had the fumble and he caught his own fumble and then he had to jump into the end zone and they called it dead on the field. It was a nightmare.
0: Yes.
1: Crazy game. Indeed.
0: They were the better team and it screwed up. Listen, I love Campbell. You want to know why? Brutally honest. Guy's brutally honest, man.
1: Football guy.
0: It's what I want from a head coach.
1: He's a football guy.
0: Football guy, brutally honest. Don't, you know, shoot it straight with me. Don't give me the crap. That's why people are starting to like Monk Man in Cleveland. Let's go to Atlanta, Carter in Atlanta. Carter, you're on the show. What do you got, brother?
3: Hey, what's going on? Just because you guys were talking about the Lions, let's take a look. Yeah, Mike, I generally agree with you on a running back. I don't understand paying them a ton of money. However, Gibbs is pretty vital towards their offense.
0: It makes sense for them.
3: That over-under is Yeah. And exactly. I would agree with that. That over-under is 10.5. I mean, I'm looking at the schedule right now.
1: It's a very favorable schedule. That's a very trendy pick. Yeah.
3: Correct. I don't know. I don't see how they're not going to get, I mean, unless they kind of just blow up again. But I mean, especially the second half of their schedule with Atlanta, Tennessee, I don't think Minnesota's going to be that good this year.
1: Yeah.
3: Kind of those three games in a row, and then
1: look at their first five weeks. How many wins are there?
3: Right there, it's 4-1 right there. Assuming you lose to the Bills,
1: New Orleans, then at Buffalo, but then they get the Jets, Carolina, Arizona.
0: Hang on, New Orleans going to the Super Bowl according to you.
1: It's great, and it's also a home game, so we'll see. Tyler Shuck might have something to say about that. But Carter's right; it's gonna be a very trendy pick amongst the NFL because their last play schedule includes the Giants. It includes, I mean, they're playing the NFC South, which is probably the worst division in football to begin with. They're playing the AFC East, which includes the Jets and the Dolphins, and their other last place team that they have on the schedule would be the last place in the NFC West, which is Arizona. Mm-hmm. That's easy. Mm-hmm. Carter, you would pay Jahmyr Gibbs, though.
3: In this one situation, I probably would. I'm not great with as far as like money cap and all that kind of stuff. But I probably would in this case. But I am usually big on a running back's not really worth it. The lifespan's short. Running back, in my opinion, you can have a poor running game and still have a good offense as long as you're passing well, where on the flip side, you can't have a good running game and not be able to pass the ball and have a good offense, if I said that correctly. I just think that you have to be able to throw the ball for a running game to work in general. But Lions can, and that's, I think, part of the reason Gibbs works so well in their offense.
1: Appreciate the call, thanks. Carter. It's
0: going to come down to their secondary if they can play defense.
1: They gave up 50 points a game last year. If they're going to do that again, it's going to be
0: tough. Look at the quarterbacks in the division, too. Caleb's probably taking the next step. I think Jordan Love's the most overrated quarterback in the NFL, arguably, with the money he's making.
1: They could score.
0: But he could fill it up in games. And listen, Carter says he's down on Minnesota. I'm down on Green Bay. So I think Kyler Murray, if healthy, is going to have a big season with Justin Jefferson and Addison.
1: All right, let's put this Lions schedule into perspective. Their first five, and then look at their last six. The first five is New Orleans at home, which I understand New Orleans underrated. But at Buffalo will be a tough game, and I think that's the Buffalo's home opener as well. The Jets at Carolina, which is not a hard place to play, and then at Arizona, which is not a hard place to play. Then they hit an early bye week. So if they get out of that 4-1, you're in a great spot. If they get out of that 3-2, that's about par for the course. And then starting in week 12, Or excuse me, starting week 13, here's their schedule. At Atlanta, Tennessee at home, at Minnesota, two domes, Giants. Then they finish off the season tough with at Chicago, at Green Bay, two and possibly cold games. But that Giants, Minnesota, Tennessee, Atlanta, four in a row, and the road games are in domes. It's pretty favorable.
0: Yeah, I still think that with that fourth place schedule, I think they're the favorite to win that division.
1: I don't know if I'd say
0: the Bears. Yeah. Now, if old Benny Johnson, they're buying into the whole. You know, everyone thinks we're the regression team, right? You heard him say it in the press conference, but you know, I have a soft spot for the Bears. Damn near love that fan base, but are they going to be able to? They won a lot of close games last year.
1: A little bit like there were so
0: the
1: much.
0: The Bears
1: like
0: won a lot of close
1: so
0: games
1: much
0: last
1: like
0: year.
1: The Commanders the year before, who fell apart the next year.
0: And I know they feel like they improved their offensive line and they improved in a lot of areas. It's just so hard. I go back to what Campbell said. Feel like that was our shot.
1: And another thing. Look how Chicago closes the year. This is not easy. They have their bye, then they got New Orleans. Fine. Then week 12 on, at Detroit, Jacksonville at home, at Miami, easy. Then the rest of it is at Buffalo, Green Bay, Detroit, and then at Minnesota.
0: It's all division.
1: They finished with three straight divisional, and the one before that is at Buffalo, tough place to play in December. Then at Miami's a buy-in of itself, but then they got Jacksonville, Detroit. That's not hard. That's not going to be easy. And Jacksonville is going to be in Chicago, fine. But Jacksonville is going to be very, very good this year.
0: Got the Eagles on that schedule as well. They're at Seattle, Tampa Bay. Granted, that's at Soldier Field.
1: They have New England on a Thursday night, short week game. At Green Bay, yeah, of course.
0: You want to know what under them? You want to know what under them? And listen,
1: that's the regression team?
0: I think it's New England. How isn't it?
1: Yeah, bad vibes with Vrabel,
0: how isn't
1: too.
0: It? I like Vrabel. I really do.
1: Look how they start the year. They start three of the first four on the road. At Seattle, Pittsburgh at home, at Jacks, at Buffalo. That is not easy.
0: It's a first-place schedule.
1: Yeah.
0: They won the division for the first time since, Nagy in 2018?
1: And check out their post-bye schedule. Is as follows. At Chargers, Buffalo at home, Minnesota at home on a short week Thursday, and then at Kansas City. That is not easy. That is not easy. And that's Christmas week at Kansas City. And Mahomes doesn't like losing on holidays.
0: Wait, for the Bears?
1: No, I'm talking about this Patriots schedule.
0: Yeah. Patriots schedule. I'm like, wait a minute, brother. Yeah, no, I think it's as simple as Vrabel, bro, and the distractions there. I think it's that simple.
1: A.J. Brown.
0: What could go wrong?
1: Yeah, this is a this,
0: but both
1: this
0: them,
1: be,
0: New England.
1: The thing about it is they got a bad division.
0: New England and the Bears first place schedule.
1: Yeah, bad division though.
0: Who's their Christmas game?
1: No, it's not Christmas week game, and it's the 21st of and it's at Kansas City.
0: I'm looking at Christmas for the Bears. We have another Packer Bear.
1: Yeah, the Packer Bear. It's on Christmas Day, right?
0: Yeah. The 25th, 1 o'clock. So, but what streaming service?
1: That's a Netflix game.
0: Correct.
1: Yeah, that's interesting. It's not an easy schedule if you're New England. Yeah, that'll be a trendy under as well. We could get into unders a little later on in the.
0: Does Caleb Williams throw for 4,000 yards as a Bear next year? By the way, 3,942. There hasn't been a 4,000 yard passer in Chicago still lives on.
1: Yep. That's incredible.
0: Right? Never been a 4,000 yard passer. Still lives on.
1: Cutler's a surprising one, to be honest.
0: Yeah, correct. Smoking Jays?
1: Yeah. Really quickly before we go to break. Jacksonville will be an interesting one because how they open the year is difficult.
0: We're going under. We're down on their draft. That was a weird draft.
1: Hey, Mike, week one, by the way. Jags-Cleveland in Jacksonville.
0: Have fun with your free win.
1: Yeah, that is a free win.
0: Hey, Kyle, how does it feel to not have your football season already over?
1: But then they go Mike, they go to Denver, which they won last year late in the year. It was a tough loss for Denver. That'd be a tough game to win again. New England at home, at Cincinnati, then Philadelphia and Houston back-to-back, which are both in London. And I cannot stand those London games. But the end of the year is a lot more easy. The last five games is Pittsburgh, Houston, Dallas, Washington, Indianapolis. I don't think it's that bad.
0: No. Can you beat your division? That's what it's going to come down to.
1: Their mid part of the year is nice, too, because they got at Tennessee, at the Giants, then Tennessee again.
0: Can you win that division again?
1: It'll be tough, but I think they could do it. I mean, the thing is, they need to be great. I think they could be one of the best teams in the league, but they need to be great.
0: And Texans, you know, what are you going to get from C.J. Stroud?
1: I mean, what do they need from C.J. Stroud? They could win 11 games with you a quarterback.
0: 12-5, 13-4.
1: You and I could play quarterback. They'll win 10 games.
0: All right, let's take it easy. I can't throw.
1: Mike, so the defense is that good.
0: He's a basketball player. I cannot throw a football.
1: Is that good. Now, they start the season tough. This is the Texans. They got Buffalo, Cincinnati, Indianapolis, Dallas to start, which is not easy. Yeah. But their game, and then they finish the year with 4 to 5 roads. How about this? From December 6th on, the Houston Texans do at Pittsburgh, at Washington, Jacksonville at home. Then they have a short week at Philadelphia, and then they got a Monday night game at Green Bay. That is a tough stretch, 4 to 5 on the road, and then they finish with Tennessee as a flex game. Wow. It's a little easier than, obviously, the Jags schedule,
0: yep.
1: But I think the Jags are a better well-rounded team. I like them because they recur under all the coordinators, which Mike loved, by the way.
0: Yeah, I want to do Dinsky for the Browns. Kyle, Monkman going to be 0-4, by the way.
1: What's that first four?
0: At Jags, loss. At Tampa Bay, loss. Home versus the Panthers, loss. Home versus the Steelers, loss.
1: It's not that bad. You can win that Steeler game.
0: Dude, what's going on offense, bro? You have two rookie... Colin.
1: You're going to lose that Jackson game.
0: Colin, Boston, Concepcion, two rookie receivers.
1: Yeah, you're going to lose that Jackson.
0: And by the way, Jerry Jeudy, what could go wrong there? You don't have an offensive line, straight up. No offensive line. Quinshon Judkins is coming off of a pretty bad injury. And who's my quarterback? Is it Lotion Man or Shador? I hope it's Shador at this point. All right, when we come back, we'll check the quarterback tracker and I'll let you know.
1: No, we're not checking the ESPN Cleveland godforsaken quarterback tracker.
0: Did you watch E. Goldie's video on the quarterback tracker?
1: I did see that.
0: It's amazing.
1: I hate that.
0: Come on, Emmett's a mentor of mine. Good dude. Good video.
1: I'm sure good video as well. Godforsaken tracker.
0: I'm with him. Dude, Watson had a good day.
1: Call Grossi and tell him to stop tracking.
0: My guy Chops, too.
1: Grossi and Chops. And tell him to stop tracking.
0: Dude, Chops sent me a picture of him with one of the intern videos that he had. He's got a pen in his ear, backwards hat, J's on, and he's got his notebook, and it was an amazing picture. Tracking every throw. You should do that with Malik Willis.
1: Can't even be bad in practice. It's sacrilegious to football.
0: Who's going to be worse, Dolphins or Browns?
1: Dolphins.
0: Really?
1: Yes.
0: Yeah, Packer guys running that.
1: Remember how good that rookie class was for the Browns last year?
0: Bro, can they play quarterback every position on offense?
1: True, but they had one of the best rookie classes
0: in
1: the league.
0: Dude, we'll have a defense. We're going to lose. It's going to be 13-10 losses.
1: Let's keep that in mind. And they have another good draft class this year, at least, from what people say.
0: It's going to be 13. Come on, we're going to lose games 13-10.
1: This past year, who'd you guys get again? You got Casey Concepcion.
0: You got Concepcion. You got Denzel Boston. Those are the receivers that everyone is really high on. Spencer Fano was our first pick.
1: Which was a fine pick.
0: But the kid, he's a rookie. You're going to get growing pain. That's ask Joe Thomas how tough it is to play left tackle as a rookie.
1: No doubt.
0: They took a safety from Toledo in the second round.
1: People loved
0: Warren,
1: by the way.
0: Everyone said he could have went first round.
1: Yeah, everybody loved him.
0: And then you know how I am with third round and on. It's, you know, they took that Austin Barber tackle from Florida. And then after that, the center from Alabama.
1: Okay, so they took three offensive linemen.
0: And then a linebacker, a tight end, the Taylor Green quarterback from Arkansas,
1: end. If they can figure out a good offensive lineman or two, they got a couple. If one of the two receivers can be good, if the safety can be good, then all of a sudden, the last 2 years, you got Schwesinger, who's great. You got Mason Graham, who's going to be a good player. You got Quinshon Judkins.
0: He sucked last year. Everyone acted like he was great. He sucked last year.
1: Very
0: bro.
1: Hard to be a good defensive tackle.
0: He was
1: year
0: bad,
1: one.
0: But everyone like made excuses for him. He was bad last year.
1: Defensive
0: played
1: tackle.
0: With Myles Garrett, and he was bad.
1: I get it. A defensive tackle is a hard position to get good at quickly.
0: Keep in mind, too, they have Verse. You lost Garrett, but you have a great player in Verse.
1: No doubt.
0: But the three, and sorry to do so much, but Fano, Concepcion, Boston, and McNeil Warren. If those are good, if your 1-3 is good, come talk to me after the season. Maybe we'll win 5 games instead of 3.
1: Drew Stone Rizzo taking a time out here. Closing out the program next on ESPN 106.3.
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4: 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Keep
5: Dude, an eye on the New Orleans Saints. 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
4: 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All those great places. Mike, no one in Miami tonight, so he's not going to be driving on 95 when it's in road closures for 10 exits.
5: It's just because of how late it is. It has to be just because how late it is at night.
4: What are they doing?
5: I don't know.
4: Mike, who gets closed down on the highway here,
5: dude,
4: coming back
5: 12,
4: up from Miami.
5: 10 exits.
4: 10 exits. What are they doing?
5: I have no idea.
4: Must be repaving.
5: But the issue was in Miami as well, where I usually get on that little amount of turnpike. Well, it's what's that neighborhood again?
4: Hialeah.
5: There you go. I go to Hialeah, and then I get on like the turnpike to go to the, as I call it, the divide between the turnpike and 95. All right. So you drive past the city on your right, and then you're going towards the divide where you either go left to the turnpike or right onto 95. My entrance to that was closed. Damn it! So I had to drive through downtown. But I told you, Miami's sweet. You know, remember when we went to Miami and I'm like, you know what, Kyle, I was a little unimpressed. Do you remember when I said,
4: yeah, it was
5: where
4: Kaseya Center for Dwayne Wade.
5: Cause like you guys got to realize growing up in the Midwest, all our girlfriends, so they go to Miami, they act like it's the greatest thing ever.
4: We were also at the Kaseya, which is right in downtown.
5: But dude, it took me through like North Miami Beach. I'm like, wow, this is sweet. You know, I was full on tourist.
4: Miami's good at night. It's good at night.
5: That was a sick city. We got to go. Instead of Jupiter, let's go down to Miami. Let's go to Live.
4: Oh, dude. You spend money at Live? Dude, I will wait for you outside.
5: We know a guy.
4: Do we?
5: My brother does. I can get a number.
4: Wow. Jeez. Mike Rizzo, Colin Russo, Liz Pusmente. It's been Russo and Rizzo. We will see you next time right here on ESPN 106.3.
5: Mike Rizzo here. Life doesn't always slow down, and with Giessen 0%, it doesn't have to. Enjoy the taste of

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8: I'm Christine Lisi. This has been a pretty good week to be an NFL running back. Today, the Lions made Jahmyr Gibbs the highest paid running back in the league history, 3 years, $67 million, $51 million guaranteed in that extension. Third highest paid is the Colts' Jonathan Taylor, who agreed today on a 2-year, $44 million extension, $39 million guaranteed, and it all started off with Atlanta's Bijan Robinson's big day on Tuesday. Despite quarterback Baker Mayfield's public airing of his grievances over not getting a new contract, the Buccaneers still view him the same way. It hasn't changed. GM Jason Light says the team sees Mayfield as a franchise QB, and a motivated Mayfield, a good thing for the team, believes Tampa Bay Times Bucs reporter Rick Stroud.
9: He's absolutely going to play his ass off. I mean, that's just who this guy is. I don't necessarily think that anything's closed on him, but to Baker, in his mind, it is. The Bucs hold the cards as far as leverage goes, and I think Baker wants a clear mind and motivation, and he's using that right now.
8: Bucs reporter Rick Stroud of the Tampa Bay Times on the Pat McAfee Show.
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12: He's Harry Douglas. I'm Freddie Coleman. It's the afternoon cool known as Freddie and Harry, presented by Progressive Insurance.

0: seen like a different mindset from this offense, and guys just knew like, okay, it's time to kick it in another gear. Chuba Hubbard, I agree with you. He has to get back to that guy that he was in 2024 because he is the lead back right now. And Jonathan Brooks, a guy that they drafted a few years ago, he's coming off multiple season-ending surgeries. They're trying to work him back into the fold. But this is Chuba Hubbard's team from a run game perspective.
1: And that run game is going to be terrific. Then we need to see Chuba Hubbard from 2024. Not Chuba Hubbard in Carolina from 2025. He is Harry Douglas. Hit him on the socials at HDouglas83. I'm Freddie Coleman. You can do the same at Coleman ESPN. Welcome to the Afternoon Cool, known as Freddie and Harry. And who believes that Todd Monken could only be a one-year head coach with the Cleveland Browns? As if that organization has gone through enough of that nonsense already. This is ESPN Radio, the ESPN app, and SiriusXM Channel 80.
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8: He's Harry Jelgis. I'm Freddie Coleman. It's the Afternoon Cool, known as Freddie and Harry on SiriusXM Channel 80, as well as tune in. 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
8: Jason McCourty, ESPN NFL analyst. He believes the first year of Todd Monken as Cleveland Browns head coach could be the last year for Todd Monken as the Cleveland Browns head coach. Seriously.
12: For Todd Monken as the head coach, you need to put the best product on the field. So even if they're only winning four games, but you're seeing this team get better week after week throughout the course of the season, then I think Todd Monken is safe. If you're starting to see his culture bleed through with this team and they're starting to figure some things out, if it just looks abysmal all season long, I think that's where he becomes on the hot seat and they're looking to maybe make a change when you bring in a brand new quarterback that could be the face of the franchise.
8: Hey, Steve, is this a good take or a Browns take?
13: No, it's a good take. And we've seen it across the National Football League where coaches get hired and then after one season, they're no longer hired. And it's because the front office may not be on cue with the vision that has now transpired after one season. They see the writings on the wall. So instead of keeping that coach there for numerous of years, you go ahead and get rid of him after the first year. So very important that he plays the best player and that the Browns look better than they have been in the past.
8: It's not a good take or a bad take. It's a sad take because it could probably happen in Cleveland. Todd Monken could be a one and done based on what we've seen and heard from the Browns in previous and faraway history. So yeah, it's not just a good take, it's a sad take because the Cleveland Browns, and that may not be off the table with Todd Monken being one and done. Mike Golick, host of the Golicks with him and Mike Golick Jr., Monday through Friday on ESPN Radio and the ESPN

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10: I'm Christine Lisi. Since being drafted 12th overall 3 years ago, Jahmyr Gibbs has emerged as one of the most productive offensive players in NFL history. And today, the Lions rewarded those efforts. 3 years, $67 million extension, $51 million guaranteed, making him the highest paid running back ever. Detroit's thought process on the deal explained by our Harry Douglas.
11: They understand if you get that run game going, everything else is going to fall in place when you have dynamic receivers, a dynamic tight end, and you have electricity in a bottle that needs to be released, Jahmyr Gibbs. When he has the football in his hands, whether it's handing it off to him, catching it out of the backfield, great things normally happen.
10: Earlier today, the Colts and running back Jonathan Taylor agreed on a 2-year, $44 million extension, $39 million guaranteed, the third largest deal ever for a running back. Buccaneers GM Jason Light told reporters he has no plans to trade Vita Vea. The Pro Bowl nose tackle, looking for a new contract, recently requested a trade. Light also said he still views Baker Mayfield as a franchise quarterback. Mayfield, of course, recently publicly aired his frustrations over not having a new deal. NBA, new 76ers forward Jaylen Brown, during today's introductory press conference, said he wasn't all that surprised to learn he'd been traded from Boston to Philadelphia because of how often he'd heard his name in trade discussions, but he did say he was disappointed with the Celtics' process and communication. Baseball, Red Sox and Braves tonight both look to extend their respective winning streaks to 8. Boston is home to the White Sox, while Atlanta hosts Miami.
12: Tevin Coleman coming up Friday. We'll react to the Hall of Fame game, plus Two-A-Days continues with the Baltimore Ravens and Washington Commanders. It's on Sportsmanlike, 6 a.m. Eastern, ESPN Radio, ESPN2, and ESPNU.
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12: That's into right field. 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
12: As here's the throw. Gallego tagging it. Bo gets it. What a throw by Bo Jackson. 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
15: Christine Lisi. The Red Sox looking for an eighth straight win and 31st in 36 games, hosting the White Sox in their series finale tonight. No score for Chicago and Boston, top of the second inning. Braves on a 7-game winning streak, and the Marlins are scoreless top two. Miami 3 games off of the final NL wild card spot. Newcomer Luisa Rise with a hit and an RBI. He and the Phillies leading the Nationals 6-2, top of the fifth. What a wild ending we had for the Blue Jays and Cubs in Chicago. Tied at 2, bottom 11.
12: Lefty to lefty, Bush trying to come through. Pete's running. The pitch low, throw to third base. It's a wild throw. Pete's going to score. Cubs win the ball game. Cubs win. Pete throw Armstrong stealing third. The ball bounced off the glove of Smith. It rolled out into left field. Pete throw Armstrong scores the winning run.
15: Final call on the Cubs Radio Network of Chicago's 3-2 win. MLB leading 11th walk-off win of the season for Chicago. Mets dealt the Guardians an 11th loss in 14 games, 13-6. Angels over the Orioles 4-1. Cleveland's a half game back of Texas for the final AL wild card spot. Baltimore is a game back. Ellie De La Cruz hit one of four homers for the Reds in their 6-5 victory over the A's. Cincy trying to

be in the hunt for an NL wild card spot. ESPN's Adam Schefter predicted on the Pat McAfee show it wouldn't be long before Detroit's Jahmyr Gibbs got the extension he was looking for. He was right. Gibbs and the Lions agree on a 3-year, $67 million extension, $51 million guaranteed. He's now the highest paid running back in NFL history. Wild card spot. ESPN's Adam Schefter predicted on the Pat McAfee show it wouldn't be long before Detroit's Jahmyr Gibbs got the extension.

0: 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But how does OG train off the court to keep in peak physical condition? Hands-free Skechers Slip-ins Aeroburst. They help prepare OG for the physical demands of playing at a championship level. 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
1: 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Hi, smart speaker listeners. Isn't this convenient? All you had to do was say, play ESPN 106.3, and bam, here I am. You could have asked for a chicken marsala recipe or gotten the weather in Bangladesh, but you asked your smart speaker to play ESPN 106.3. Way to go! I appreciate you. Okay, everyone else, come back now. 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Thank you.
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7: I'm Christine Lisi. Both the Red Sox and Braves tonight trying to extend their respective winning streaks to 8. Chase Meidroth, a 2-run homer off Ranger Suarez. White Sox up 2-0 on Boston, top of the third. From Atlanta, Braves leading the Marlins 2-0 bottom 3 on a 2-run blast by Ronald Acuna Jr. Trey Turner, Bryce Harper, a combined 4 hits and 3 runs scored. Phillies with a 6-3 lead on the Nationals, top of the 6th. Cubs got their MLB leading 11th walk-off win of the season when Pete Crow Armstrong scored on a throwing error in the bottom of the 11th. Chicago edged Toronto 3-2. Reds hit 4 home runs, including a leadoff blast by Ellie De La Cruz. Cincinnati, trying to stay in the NL wildcard race, defeated the A's 6-5. Mets 13, Guardians 6, Angels 4, Orioles 1. Cleveland's a half game back of Texas for the final AL wildcard spot. Baltimore is a game back. The run by Atlanta's Bijan Robinson as the highest paid running back in NFL history lasted 2 days. That title now belongs to Detroit's Jahmyr Gibbs. He agreed today to a 3-year, $67 million extension, $51 million guaranteed. Deal comes on the same day the Colts and Jonathan Taylor agreed on a 2-year, $44 million extension, $39 million guaranteed. NBA at his introductory press conference, new 76ers forward Jaylen Brown was asked about his relationship with now former Celtics teammate Jason Tatum. Brown revealed that there hasn't been much, if any, communication between the two lately. He also expressed disappointment in how the Celtics handled his exit.
8: Hey, this is Rich Eisen. Coming up on Friday, we're in Canton, Ohio for the Pro Football Hall of Fame weekend with Pro Football Hall of Famers Rod Woodson, Marshall Faulk, 26-inch Friday Luke Kuechly, and the Master of Ceremonies Chris Berman at the Rich Eisen Show Friday from Canton on Disney Plus, the ESPN app, and ESPN Radio.